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6: Fox News, I'm Carmen Roberts. A co-pilot stabs the captain of a flight from the UAE to Israel before passengers stormed the cockpit and stabilized the jet that had plunged 16,000 feet in 1 minute.
7: Israeli Prime Minister Benjamin Netanyahu saying not only was the attacker trying to deliberately sabotage the plane's systems, but he thinks he was attempting to crash the plane.
6: Fox's Jeff Paul in Tel Aviv. The jet made an emergency landing in Saudi Arabia where the Saudis arrested the co-pilot. A Pentagon official confirms hackers breached the military's personnel database.
8: Hackers got information like social security numbers and details about employment for nearly 3 million personnel.
6: Fox's Jill Nato, the Pentagon.

0: Pentagon is notifying affected personnel, and the Supreme Court allows Tennessee to go ahead with the execution of Krista Gayle Pike. 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
9: Partly to mostly cloudy as we head through the night with a low of 54. North winds at 5 to 10 miles per hour. A cooler start to October, partly cloudy and 63. Breezy as well with a north wind at 15 to 25 miles per hour. We'll have a little more sunshine though to close the work and school week. Mostly sunny with a high around 60 and a light easterly breeze in place as well. From the Storm Center at Kelvin TV, I'm meteorologist Adam Rook.
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0: the family farmer. Year after year, they continue to work the land and plant their crops. Through droughts, floods, and uncertain markets, they keep that spirit alive with another crop harvested for the next generation. And for that, we tip our hats to them. 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
2: I'm glad to have you. Thanks. I appreciate you stopping by. It's the Joe Pag Show for your Wednesday. There's a lot going on. We're keeping a close eye on this Fly Dubai plane that was an attempted hijacking, an attempted terror act, we're told by Israeli officials. Had somebody call in, and he was angry. Let me tell you, so you want to call my show, don't call in angry. There's nothing to be angry about. Calm your ass. That's the first thing. Second thing, if you want to tell me that this is something other than what's being reported, I literally open the lines for you to call in and tell me that. Because at the end of the day, I'm open to hearing everybody's thoughts on it. But if you think everything's a false flag, and you think everything's a psyop, if you think everything is only for political gain or to keep power, well, then nothing is. It's like everything can't be racist. If everything's racist, then nothing is. It doesn't make any sense. So if you want to call in and have some alternative thought process, I'll hear you. And I understand why there would be questions about this. But at the end of the day, calling in angry than hanging up like a doofus, that's on you. It doesn't make any sense. 888-941-PAGS, 888-941-7247, joepags.com. About a minute, Chris, it's all yours. What's happening?
3: Hey, the first thing that ran through my mind about the plumber on the plane is I wonder if he was a pilot in the Israeli Air Force at some point, and when he got out, instead of, you know, doing like a lot of pilots and becoming an airline pilot, he just decided to take over the family plumbing business. 'Cause, you know, to run and grab the controls like that is that takes a lot of brass, no pun intended.
2: No, it does, and I think you make a good point, Chris, because everybody in Israel has to go and serve in the military. I think when they turn 18, they've got to go serve. So no matter who it was and what their line of work is, and Chris, thanks, great point. No matter what their line of work is, everybody serves in the military. So everybody has that military background. Everybody has, I think it's 2 years they have to, it might even be four, but everybody who's there has to serve in the military, so they're all trained. And if you've got terrorism befalling you every day, it seems, in Israel, because you've got a little tiny sliver of land in the Middle East, if you've got that happening every day, it's good to have people that are absolutely trained on how to handle that. I mean, school teachers walk around with long guns, and then they had to handle them. So it's a very good point. He could have been a pilot in the military. You never know. All right, keep it here. Joe Pags coming back.
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7: Fox News, I'm Tom Rigotti. The Supreme Court rules the execution of Krista Pike in Tennessee can proceed, ending an appeals court stay. Fox's Gernal Scott reports.
8: When the sentence is carried out, Pike will be the first woman executed in Tennessee in at least 2 centuries. She has not denied at any point that she committed the murder when she was 18 years old. Pike was convicted in 1996 for fatally stabbing 19-year-old Colleen Slemmer more than a year earlier.
7: After a lot of public backlash, the Trump administration is considering cutting the scope of a planned border project through the Big Bend National Park in Texas. Fox's Joel Nato.
9: The Border Patrol already backed off plans to build a 30-foot-tall wall through the park. Now they're saying they're actively considering adjustments to minimize potential impacts.
7: Environmentalists, Native Americans, and businesses have expressed opposition to the wall. 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
4: Great to have you. I appreciate you stopping by. There's a lot going on, lots to get to, lots to talk about. Bottom of the hour, Rich Kolko. He is the guy, if you're in Naples, you probably saw Rich on Wink Television for a long time. He's the guy who's a safety and security expert. He's also a former Navy pilot. He knows a lot about what happens up there in the skies. He's got some really great insight into what probably happened on that plane. And again, if you're just joining us, just give you the nuts and bolts.

0: in less than 2 minutes. I've seen some reports said in a minute. When you dive that quickly, you are moving. And these planes are all ready to go a certain speed and not to go over that speed. Well, you're going over that speed if you've got a free fall straight down 17,000 feet that fast. Because of that, those who know about these planes say it started falling apart. The rudder flew off, or part of it flew off, so you couldn't go left and right anymore. Somehow, you had crew members that were also pilots that were just flying back home. Because the pilot opened the door, and some say it was a remote way to open the door, it sounds more likely that he had to physically unlock the door. It's like a deadbolt system, but like tougher than that you've got in your house door. He opens the door to let people know, come in the cockpit. This guy's killing me. He's stabbing me. He's attacking me, whatever it is. And people rush the cockpit. And they got the bad guy out. Beat the snot out of him. And then tied him up. And then that secondary crew goes in there, and they're able to level off the plane and land the plane safely in Saudi Arabia. Then the geopolitical stuff comes in. Like, really? Saudi Arabia doesn't want an LL plane or any plane from Israel to come there and pick up the passengers. So they wait for another plane to come from the UAE to go to Saudi Arabia to pick up the passengers and go back. Some of those passengers said, I want to get on another Fly Dubai plane after what just happened. They did eventually agree to go, and they did. And they went back to Tel Aviv, where they safely landed. We got updates and reports from Benjamin Netanyahu, the prime minister. We heard from passengers. I mean, this, I can't even imagine what this was like at 30,000 feet. I have no idea. So I've got Rich Kolko coming up. Rich is going to answer the question, what does that do to a body and a free dive? Is it G-forces in your face? Can you stand up? Can you walk down the aisle? Can you get into the cockpit when a plane is diving like that? You know, and can a normal person, could I fly the plane if I were getting instructions from the tower? Could I fly the plane if there weren't another crew on board? Could a regular civilian fly the plane? He's got great answers to all your questions, and then some when we come back. Keep it here.
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4: News. I'm Ted Lindner. A co-pilot stabs the captain on a flight from the UAE to Israel before passengers stormed the cockpit and stabilized the jet that had plunged 16,000 feet in a minute.
5: Israeli Prime Minister Benjamin Netanyahu saying not only was the attacker trying to deliberately sabotage the plane's systems, but he thinks he was attempting to crash the plane.
4: Fox's Jet Paul. The jet made an emergency landing in Saudi Arabia where the Saudis arrested the co-pilot. And the last U.S. troops left Iraq today. Fox's Jennifer Griffin.
6: The U.S. withdrew its troops from Iraq in 2011, only to have to return 3 years later to fight ISIS. President Trump praised the withdrawal, but former U.S. military commanders who fought in Iraq worry it is a reward to Iran, whose Shia militias have attacked U.S. forces 600 times.
4: The conflict in Iraq began back in March 2003, 18 months after the 9/11 attacks. 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
9: 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I can't find anything on the server, and Veronica keeps

0: allergies, they're miserable. 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
1: As I've said many times, we met Todd Blanche at the CPAC get together in the Dallas area in Grapevine, Texas, not long ago. Before he was the Attorney General, it was still Pam Bondi at the time. But he said they would be getting people. There plenty still going on. A lot of law breaking that was going on, you know, going against President Trump, weaponizing the DOJ and so on. And I told him, people watching and listening to my show every single day say, when are you going to have people in handcuffs? When are you going to find people under arrest? When are you going to get people in trouble for what they've done? And again, I like the action that he's taking. They're going after people who are voting that are not allowed to vote. Now he's going after these judicial legislators who are sitting on a bench with clear biases and not telling anybody they've got these biases until they sit down with the New York Times and then admit all of it. So he's doing a good job. It just seems like it's on a slow pace. And God forbid the midterms end up going to Democrats, either in the House or the Senate. It's going to be nonsense. They're going to have Todd Blanche every day in front of them in some hearing, just taking up his time so he can't get done what he needs to get done. It is vitally important that you vote the right way when it comes to the midterms. And it's not even close. It really is. They didn't tell me to say this. Nobody told me this. I saw it at the convention. It's a decision between common sense and insanity. And if you're going with insanity, there's something wrong with you. Talk about insane. Overnight, you've had that attempted hijacking, attempted terror attack on a plane from Dubai to Israel. Going to continue covering that next with Mike Jernigan. Stay here.
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4: Have you noticed affordability has left the scene and been replaced with data centers, Mr. Producer? Wow, what happened to affordability? Now it's data centers. And so the Republicans chase the next shiny object, affordability. So they're all about affordability. They don't know what to say, but they're chasing it. And then it's data centers. Don't know what to say, except they're against it. They're chasing it.
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5: 6 News, I'm Chris DeMeo. A captain stabbed on board a flight from Dubai to Tel Aviv by his co-pilot. Israeli Prime Minister Benjamin Netanyahu says authorities have begun interrogating the suspect.
6: I think he'll be taken to the Emirates, where he comes from, or at least where he left, where he flew off from.
5: Netanyahu on Fox's Hannity. Officials believe the attack was an act of terror. Senate Democrats voting down the Ratepayer Protection Act aimed at protecting Americans from higher electricity rates due to data centers.
7: Democrats could say that they joined Republicans in lowering electric rates for residential consumers, but no, they didn't do it. They blocked it, and they are going to bear the responsibility for it.
5: Bill's sponsor, Republican Senator John Husted, on Fox Business's The Bottom Line. Democrats call the measure toothless. 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
3: And welcome, everybody, on this Wednesday night, last day of September. So I'm sure you've all heard this story. It's just incredible what happened on that flight from Dubai, on Fly Dubai, to Tel Aviv, Israel. It was just like 9/11 all over again, basically, except, well, not quite, right? Because it's not like you had passengers get into the cockpit and take over a particular commercial aircraft. In this case, you had apparently a co-pilot who had been working for Fly Dubai for about a year, who then stabbed the primary pilot of the plane to attempt to take it over, and then we don't quite know what this terrorist was going to do with the plane. Was he going to fly it into a large building in Israel, or just crash it? We don't know at this point, but just like Flight 93, and that's when passengers fought back during 9/11, and were able to get into the cockpit, but by that point, then the Al-Qaeda terrorist decided to just crash the plane in Shanksville, Pennsylvania. But that saved countless lives because that plane obviously was either headed towards the White House or the Capitol. So in this case, the passengers were able to breach the cockpit and then were able to, from there, subdue the pilot. And then, fortunately, there was a pilot among the passengers who was able to commandeer the plane and land it safely. So what a story. I mean, it really is just incredible. But the media coverage, which, again, you just cannot get your head around the fact that it is so predominantly anti-Israel. It's scary. And this has been going on for a long time, going all the way back to World War II. Let's face it, if we're talking about the New York Times, and it's whitewashing of what the Nazis were doing over in Europe, and completely dismissive reporting that happened there at the time. Go read about that more. I won't take too much of your time with it, but it was not good. And that may have actually had some influence in why we didn't jump in to that war until when we did, which was obviously after Pearl Harbor was attacked. But for years, you literally had Churchill begging Roosevelt, like, look, we need your help. Like, England's going to fall. Basically, all of Western Europe has fallen. And if you watch the movie Churchill, I know there are several versions, but everyone seems to come to the same premise, which is Roosevelt kind of blew off Churchill's demands. We didn't want to get involved in another world war in Europe after the losses that we had in World War One. But you have to wonder if the New York Times coverage of not really much to see here as far as what was going on before we intervened may have had some influence on the White House at the time. Now, all of that said, you look at this media coverage, and let me give you some headlines, all right? CNN, a violent altercation, and violence in scare quotes, between two pilots caused a Fly Dubai aircraft traveling from Dubai to Tel Aviv to divert to Saudi Arabia, sources have told CNN. Violent altercation. Okay. AFP, news agency, that is out of France. Two pilots were wounded after they reportedly fought on board the plane they were flying from Dubai to Tel Aviv, emergency landing Saudi Arabia Wednesday. Sky News, flight from Dubai to Tel Aviv lands safely, that's in scare quotes for some reason, in Saudi Arabia after brawl between pilots. New York Times, breaking news, a plane flying from Dubai to Israel was diverted after an altercation between the pilot and co-pilot. BBC, Israel-bound flight diverted after fight between pilots. It's not a fight when one guy pulls a knife on the other and stabs him. This wasn't a, hey, I think the Yankees are going to win. Oh, I think the Red Sox are going to win. Like, this wasn't like some sort of like brawl that happened in a sports bar over a disagreement. This was one co-pilot looking to take over the plane from another. So he stabbed him. Wasn't a fight. Wasn't an altercation. Right? This was a hijacking. Just like in 9/11, how they use box cutters. Same thing. Except here, thankfully, the passengers were able to get into that cockpit and do what they had to do. All right. So meanwhile, here's one example on MS Now on how this was covered. Cut number nine, go.
1: There was also Israeli military involved. They had sent some jets up in the air. They have now sent civilian and military planes over to Saudi Arabia to repatriate some of those members who are on board. But what I would importantly say is that we're still not clear around the motive behind what has taken place here.
3: We're still not clear on the motive. No, I guess one guy just decided to stab another and take over a plane. Yeah, we don't know what the motive was, of course. It was just a brawl. It was an altercation. Oh, man. Give me an effing break on this one. So hopefully it looks like everybody is okay. We'll have more on this as news comes in. Meanwhile, there is an increase coming to subways in New York City. That's weird. I remember the campaign for mayor. Zoran Mamdani kept saying that he was going to bring down the cost of commuting and make it faster, cheaper and faster, even offering free busing. I still don't see the free buses. That hasn't happened. And now subways are going to become even more expensive. Well, how could that be? Mamdani, he's on Kimmel on Tuesday night. And Kimmel is begging him. He says, oh, when you're done here in New York, can you become mayor of our city in Los Angeles, please? You're the greatest mayor ever. Uh-huh. Tell me one thing he's accomplished. One. Talked about it yesterday. The pied-à-terre tax. Worst name ever, by the way. Give me something I can pronounce, please. I'm just going to go with taxes on second homes. Judge struck that down. Says start over. Scrap it and start over, which means it ain't happening, which means all that tax revenue that Mamdani thought he had to pay for the free stuff ain't coming in. And then, of course, the free child care that we've talked about. That hasn't come yet. And then when it does come, it'll only be for two-year-olds, and it will only be for 2,000 eligible families. That's it. So, yeah, the promises aren't here. The grocery stores run by the Mamdani government aren't arriving for years, if at all. And when they do, it'll be triple the cost of what they originally budgeted for. So, yay. Here we are entering the 10th month of the Mamdani administration, and he literally can point to zero accomplishments outside of filling some potholes. Congratulations on that. All right. Anyway, here's more on that increase in cut number eight. Go.
2: Here in New York, no matter which line you take or which route you ride, the price has been moving in only one direction, up.
4: I'm not happy about it at all. But what can we do?
2: For more than 8 years, the base fare held steady at $2.75. It increased to $2.90 in 2023, then to $3 this January. For riders who depend on transit every day, word of yet another increase comes as a shock.
3: It's a shock. Yeah, I know. It's not a shock at all. Things are only going to get more expensive. Mamdani froze rents. And now for three straight months, June, July, August, we have had record after record set for the highest rents this city has ever seen. And you heard one woman there, and I know she was kind of more saying it as a, like a throwaway. They're like kind of saying like, hey, what are you going to do? Oh, well, maybe stop voting for people who never held a job in their life. Like Mamdani. He doesn't know what he's doing. He has people around him who don't know what they are doing. But he smiles and he's charming, so I guess that's good enough for now. But in, you know, 3.5 years, you could either run somebody, and it can be even like a moderate Democrat, anything as an improvement, right, over the socialist thing, over de Blasio, who started ruining this city after five very, very excellent terms from Rudy Giuliani and then Michael Bloomberg. Just get somebody normal to run. On the Republican side, the cartoon character will run again, who's run in the last two elections and lost by a combined 80 points. But, you know, maybe you just need someone to challenge him from the Democrat side, but somebody who's actually a moderate. Maybe Jessica Tisch can run as an independent. That would be interesting. That would be very interesting. Law and order kind of person. You know, somebody who has a lot of credibility within this city. Yeah, that makes a lot of sense to me. All right. Meanwhile, inflation, we keep hearing about how that is going to play a major role in the midterms coming up. Well, inflation numbers came in for this month. And well, you'll never guess what happened when the reports came in. Things are going in the right direction, apparently. Cut number three, go.
5: jump in here because we have some of the data that we were waiting for PCE. Oh, I do want to say month over month PCE is 0.3. Now that is a little bit lower than expectations of 0.4.
6: Good.
5: The year over year numbers better than expected, 3.4 versus expectations of 3.7.
6: Excellent.
5: On the core number, month over month 0.2, expectations of 0.3, and core PCE year over year 3. Versus 3.3. So this
6: Good.
5: Looks like it is lighter than expected.
6: Less inflation than we thought.
3: Less inflation than we thought. And again, I'll remind you for the 100th time for people to say, oh, you know, Democrats, you know, maybe they're the ones who could bring back affordability. Maybe they can make things more affordable again. Maybe they could bring down inflation. Under Biden, when Democrats were in control, inflation was 9.1% at this point. And now inflation, as you just heard, going down the right direction where we're more near 3%. So you could choose 9 or 3. 9% inflation or 3% inflation. That is your choice. Not a hard one to make, but nevertheless, Republicans are not being on the offense enough when it comes to this. Maybe reports like this will light a fire under their ass. We will see. Anyway, this is Joe Concha. This is the Joe Concha Show. Back with more in a moment, including our birthday of the day. Yes, she's a New York girl with a very distinct accent. Please do stick around. Back with more in a moment.
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3: And welcome back, everybody. So, my colleague Will Kane over at Fox, guy does his homework, which I really like. It's not just the old saying for people that mail it in is show up and throw up. Whatever people put the teleprompter, the host or anchor will read, go through an hour, and then collect their paycheck. Not Will. Having worked with him on Fox and Friends Weekend, the guy comes to every show prepared, trying to make unique points that maybe you hadn't considered before. Think of Rush Limbaugh when he used to do his show, where you tune in and he'd be talking about a story that everybody else is talking about, but then Rush would give you a perspective you had not heard to that point, which is why he was considered and still is the greatest talk show host of all time. Will Kane, same kind of philosophy. When you tune in, you're going to hear something different than you hear from the usual media narrative. And just to touch on what we were talking about during the last segment around inflation numbers coming in today, much lower than expected. Democrats, though, saying that, no, actually, we're the ones who are going to make things more affordable if you elect us back into office by giving us the House and the Senate and eventually the presidency. Well, Will does have a reminder here for Democrats making that argument. And let's just call it, I don't know, the affordability hoax in cut number 5. Go.
16: Increase averaged out to just over 5%, with peaks, of course, as you know, well over 9%. So far in President Trump's second term, the CPI number is back under 3%. Now, let's talk about the other hot issue, housing. Yesterday, we showed you where housing prices are falling. It's states like Texas, cities like Dallas, Austin, and San Antonio. It's cities like Atlanta. It's cities like Miami. But let's take a look at where housing prices are surging, rising. They're blue metro areas. New York and Boston up more than 4%. Minneapolis almost 4%. Los Angeles almost 4%. Nationally, housing prices took off during the Biden administration, up from Trump's first term and higher than Trump's second term. So what is driving housing prices up?
3: Yeah. See, so it's not just about inflation. It's about housing costs as well. Falling in places like red states like Texas, in places like Dallas, Houston, San Antonio, going up in places like California, of course. So let Gavin Newsom. And once you get by Newsom in terms of peeling off the onion, which is his record once you get to that point. And the only thing that Newsom could talk about is Trump and how horrible Trump is. Well, Trump won't be on the ballot, as far as we know, in 2028. And therefore, you take away Trump from him, and then it just goes back to his record and his authenticity. And he's going to have some real, real problems winning that election. That I do know. All right, time for our birthday of the day. That, of course, goes to New York gal, Fran Drescher. She turns, again, if you want to feel old, how is Fran Drescher? 69 years old. Incredible. But here she is with David Letterman, and just always so full of life. I know I sound a little cliched when I say that, but she seemed like a very happy person within her own skin and somebody who really embraced that accent, which is unmistakable. Cut number four, go.
17: You look wonderful. Thank you for being here tonight. Did you get a chance to meet Sean Connery?
18: I did, as a matter of fact.
17: He's very exciting,
18: gorgeous.
17: Isn't it? Yeah.
18: Yes, absolutely. I mean, that guy could put Rogaine out of business. The bald thing. But he shook my hand and slipped me the gold finger. And he said he liked my accent.
17: Oh, that's nice.
18: I said, what accent?
17: Yeah.
3: Oh, that's great. So she was in, what, The Nanny, right, forever? And I believe that was on CBS for quite some time. She actually survived in 2000 a very rare cancer diagnosis. It was, I want to say, I forget what kind it was, but she had to undergo like a radical hysterectomy, excuse me. And she's been cancer-free for more than 2 decades, and she actually wrote a great book, actually. I read this. My mother had cancer, and I remember somebody recommended this to me, and it was called Cancer Schmancer, right? And it all was about promoting early detection. So very cool stuff. Born on September 30th of 1957. Just amazing. And she once had the lead role in what was called The Fran Fine. That was her original show before, obviously, The Nanny. And then, of course, she was on Broadway. And she was the stepmother to Cinderella, Madame. So she's also done the Broadway thing, obviously.

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6: 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You got that, Mr. Levin? The poverty rate, slightly over 10%, where it was hovering forever around 12, 14%, is the lowest in recorded history.
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7: News. I'm Ted Linder. The last U.S. troops left Iraq on Wednesday. Fox's Jennifer Griffin.
8: The U.S. withdrew its troops from Iraq in 2011, only to have to return 3 years later to fight ISIS. President Trump praised the withdrawal, but former U.S. military commanders who fought in Iraq worry it is a reward to Iran, whose Shia militias have attacked U.S. forces 600 times.
7: The conflict in Iraq began back in March of 2003, 18 months after the 9/11 attacks of 2001. Co-pilot stabbing the captain on a flight from the UAE to Israel before passengers stormed the cockpit and stabilized a jet that had plunged 16,000 feet in a minute.
9: Israeli Prime Minister Benjamin Netanyahu saying not only was the attacker trying to deliberately sabotage the plane's systems, but he thinks he was attempting to crash the plane.
7: Fox's Jeff Paul. The jet made an emergency landing in Saudi Arabia where the Saudis arrested the co-pilot. 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
14: Partly to mostly cloudy as we head through the night with a low of 54. North winds at 5 to 10 miles per hour. A cooler start to October, partly cloudy and 63. Breezy as well with a north wind at 15 to 25 miles per hour. We'll have a

0: little more sunshine, though, to close the work and school week. Mostly sunny with a high around 60 and a light easterly breeze in place as well. From the Storm Center at Kelvin TV, I'm meteorologist Adam Rook.
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4: And welcome back, everybody, on this Wednesday night. The week's going by fast, isn't it? Fast week. That's good. And then, again, we are in the best time ever. October starts tomorrow. NHL started last night, regular season. Got college football. We have the NFL, which is almost on every night of the week, it feels like, at this point. Thursday, Sunday. Monday, college on Thursday, Friday, Saturday. I mean, you always have a sport to watch. Major League Baseball as well. Wild card going on as we speak. And these three-game series are wild, right? I mean, you have the Phillies and the Braves. Braves are about to knock the Phillies out, like, altogether. Phillies come back late. They win in extra innings. It comes down to a deciding game three, which you don't say very often. At least that's a new thing anyway, it feels like, tomorrow in Atlanta. And it just in general, just if there's always something on. And the weather is getting cooler. It's getting darker earlier. I was at the beach last night, Spring Lake, New Jersey. And it was just so weird because, like, by 7 o'clock, it was dark. And you're used to being there during the summer where, like, 9 o'clock, you still have daylight. And it was really cool out as well. So I don't know. Going down the shore after Labor Day is just a different experience. It's a different crowd, different everything. But my wife and I got away for her birthday for a little bit. Happy 40th to Mrs. Concha. And there you go. Anyway, let's see. Let's start off with something fun first. And this is what we do. It's a new segment to the Joe Concha Show. And that is on this day. So on this day, and this was September 30th of 1947. Okay. The first ever World Series game was broadcast, and it was between the Yankees and the Dodgers, who met quite often back then. And this is what it sounded like. And, you know, it's wild stuff, right? And most of the only people that could really watch it were you had to go to a bar, and then they could put it up on the screen. Some people had TVs, very, very few. But anyway, here is the call from Joe DiMaggio. Being robbed of a home run, and it's a great call, and I'll tell you who was the person behind the microphone when we come back. Let's play cut number whatever. Go.
5: Joe leans in. Here's the pitch. Swung on, double. It's a long one. Deep to the left center. Back for short field. Back. He makes a one-handed catch against the bullpen. Oh, doctor. He went exactly against the railing in front of the bullpen and reached up with one hand.
4: Jerry Coleman on the call. I mean, oh, doctor. That no one does the oh, doctor thing anymore, but you watch it. It is a great catch. And it's the one time they actually have a reaction shot of Joe D, who never showed emotion, ever. And he kicks a little dirt, and that was considered, compared to, like, today's ballplayers, just something like, whoa, Joe is mad. He kicked a little dirt. But, again, if you had Joe DiMaggio playing today, this ball, he hit it 415 feet. Which has gone anywhere, including Yankee Stadium. They call it Death Valley. It's 399 feet. It used to be 430 when I was growing up. But most of these ballparks, I'll put it this way. There's this great book about DiMaggio. And at one point, he's at the All-Star game. And this is obviously well after he's retired. And somebody hits an opposite field home run. And maybe it's 350 feet. And somebody says, wow, Joe, what do you think of that home run? He goes, that's not a home run. That's a bunt. The ballparks are so small now. So anyway, we thought we played that. But yeah, the first ever World Series game played September 30th, 1947. They used to play them earlier, way back when. Now we have basically, you go to Halloween and you still have the World Series going on. But, you know, expand the playoffs and that's the way it goes. All righty then. Let's move on to the more serious stuff, shall we? And you got to hear this. I just really can't get over the fact that there are people in this world, like in Portland, Oregon, that argue that if you give people drugs more, and especially at a young age, therefore they'll know how to use them better and be more responsible with them. I mean, this is actually an argument. I won't even bother even trying to set it up anymore. This is just cut number 16. Go.
6: What do you think about Portland?
7: I think it's marvelous. The diversity, the
3: seeing everyone, the homeless living outside.
6: What should the United States do to try to combat the fentanyl crisis here? Should they allow people to use drugs openly here in the streets of America?
3: I think that we have to be taught as young children how to use drugs. We've used drugs since we've been cavemen. So if we don't start teaching the Indian way, where we have them at 12 years old going out in the wilderness or doing whatever, doing quests, vision quests, and taking drugs that way, we are going to end up taking drugs the way we are, and it's not working. So why don't we teach our children the spiritual way? And I would say that the Native Americans had that.
4: So if we just teach them at 12 how to use drugs correctly and embrace the spiritual aspect of it, then everything will be okay. Just sick, sick people. And Portland is a beautiful city. And now it has just been, remember, you know, Antifa took it over, firebombing police stations every night, CNN telling us, well, it's mostly peaceful. You know, well, it's a protest, but no one's really getting hurt. Again, a permission slip for violence was permitted back in 2020 in cities like Seattle, in Portland, in Minneapolis, and now you reap what you sow. Portland is a horrible city, and it will never get better, only because they keep electing the same far left people who will embrace policies like that, even if they don't say it out loud. They are wink and a nod, and that is an absolute effing shame. Because again, Portland actually is the, just to go off on a tangent, is the beer capital of the country. Everybody thinks it's Milwaukee, right? Literally, their baseball team is the Milwaukee Brewers. But no, Portland has the most microbrews of any place in the country. So I thought I'd share that. I don't know why I know that. That just popped into my brain, and I thought I would share. All right. So President Trump today having a message for the Hispanic community. And this is interesting because the way he speaks to people would be considered, you know, politically correct, but it's proven to be effective because there's an authenticity to it. And then we're going to compare that to the way, say, Liz Warren and AOC have spoken to the Latino community, or they used to call them something else, which was profoundly insulting. But anyway, here's the president, cut number 18, go.
7: 100% Hispanic, so I love you too. You know, the truth is, you're not supposed to generalize, but I do. You're hardworking people, you're smart as hell, you're energetic, sometimes too energetic, I might add. A little bit too. Right, Sean knows that. A little bit too energetic. But you're incredible people. And I've loved you right from the beginning. I loved you for many years before I ever decided to do this political thing. And you've liked me from the beginning because the numbers are incredible and I appreciate it. And you also know when I build a wall, I'm building a wall to keep bad people out. And you want those bad people kept out more than anybody. So with the help of many friends in this room, 2 years ago, we won more votes from the Hispanic Americans than any Republican president in history, and we won more than almost anybody that's ever run for office. And it was a great thing. The polls had it totally wrong. They said he'll do fairly well, but probably not too well with Hispanics because, you know, and we did well. We had supporters like my friend Bob over here.
4: That's going to last.
7: Who was great.
4: He thanks a bunch of people from here. Now, let's compare that to Senator Liz Warren when she was running for president in 2020. And some consultant to the Democrat Party decides that, hey, why don't we come up with this term Latinx? And we're going to refer to the Latino community as Latinx. Now, why you would just change that to pander, I guess, I'm not quite sure. And as a matter of fact, I'm trying to figure out, like, all right, Latinx, like, what does it mean? Like, why did it even come into existence? And it's supposed to be a gender neutral term. In other words, you have Latino and Latina, and they decided, like, you know what? There are no more genders, right? Let's just make it Latinx. And this way you can't define whether it's a boy or a girl. That's again, this is the way people thought in 2020, and now the woke stuff is coming back in spades. So anyway, here's Liz Warren making an absolute jackass of herself and cut number 19, go.
8: As I travel the country listening and learning from voters, I've had the chance to meet with Latinx leaders in places like Iowa and Nevada and California. And no matter where I connect with Latinx communities, one thing is certain. Latinx families are feeling squeezed to the breaking point.
4: Oh, yeah, same message, it sounds like, 6 years later. Except Latinx. She squeezed in saying Latinx three times in 14 seconds. That's pretty impressive. We're going to hammer this home, and they're all going to love it. Turns out, Latinos hated it. Hated it. And a poll came out, I think it was Politico, found that only 2% of Latinos liked the term Latinx. So that got retired in a hurry. But boy, here you have AOC not happy that the whole Latinx experiment failed. Here she is lecturing people about this because she's right about everything and never, ever wrong. Cut number 20, go.
9: Also, in the spirit of pride, I wanted to have a note on gender inclusivity in Spanish language. People sometimes like to make a lot of drama over the term Latinx. But even before Latinx, people were trying to do this, like, use an at to have the A and the O together.
4: What?
9: Gender is fluid, language is fluid, and I think people right now are using the E term as gender neutral in order to be as inclusive as possible.
4: Yeah, this person wants to be president. Do you hear this? And that's some Instagram video. Like she's kind of lying on a couch, like sideways, just sharing every inept thought that goes through and inane thought that goes through her head. It's just really quite remarkable. So, yep. Again, nominate her. Please do. And let's see how that goes. Oh, well, that's where all the energy is with the socialist wing. And boy, look at the people that Alexandria Ocasio-Cortez is able to get out to rallies. Yeah, in deep blue cities. Absolutely. Swing states, that ain't going to go well at all. But maybe she won't run. There's a feeling here that she might be street smart enough just to run for Senate and primary Chuck Schumer and win there and then build herself up to have some more gravitas, I guess, as maybe like Senate Majority Leader kind of thing, if Democrat or even Minority Leader for that matter, some sort of like senior position. I think she would be wise to do that first. I don't think she would ever be a good president. She's simply not qualified. She simply does not have the brain power. And that's not a gender thing. I would say that about plenty of males that want to run for the presidency as well. It's more like, no, it's just, I remember the first time I was ever exposed to AOC. She was doing this interview with PBS, and the interviewer, Margaret Hoover, asked AOC, do you give President Trump any credit for unemployment being below 4%? And she said, well, the only reason why unemployment is so low, and you can look this up, is because people are working two jobs, and people are struggling to get by, so they have to work more jobs, and that is what is bringing down the unemployment rate. Now, if you don't know, as an adult, how the unemployment rate works, which is, it's not how many jobs are filled. It's how many people have jobs. So I could work 10 jobs or I could work one job. It's still not going to have any bearing on the unemployment rate. So when I heard that, I'm like, all right, she's a congresswoman from the Bronx in Queens, and she was a bartender for a while. We can't take this person seriously, but she's gaining more and more traction. I mean, look at the betting markets. She is the favorite right now to be the nominee, but that is a long way off now, isn't it? I do love this. Senator Kennedy, the guy's great. He really is. Republican, Louisiana. He's on Hannity's show on Fox last night. And he asks a very, very good question around socialism. And he uses an example from 1989 to underscore why it fails. And the people that know it best are the people that have lived under socialism/communism. Cut number 17, go.
10: And I would say to your viewers out there, if any of them are thinking they like socialism, I would ask them one question. When the Berlin Wall fell, who ran to which side? Socialism is for morons, and history has demonstrated that time and time and time again.
4: I have never heard that question asked before. When the Berlin Wall fell, who ran to which side? Which side did they run to? Did they stay in East Germany or did they run to West Germany? East Germany, bad. Communism didn't work. Eventually, the Soviet Union fell without one shot being fired because their economy collapsed because the ideas don't work. And East Germany and all those Eastern Bloc, Soviet Bloc countries all fell one by one after that. And when that wall fell, it was one of the great moments in human history. And everybody from the East German side ran to the West German side to answer that question. All right. Well, when we come back, you got to hear what happened on The View. where a Wall Street Journal reporter who was held in Russia for a very long time is interviewed by Joy Behar. And it goes in a way that you think it's going to go one way, and then it goes another. And it's just so delicious because when you have smart people on that show, suddenly the cackling hens around that table don't look very smart now, do they? We'll have that clip for you and so much more when we return to the Joe Concha Show. Back with so much more in just a moment.
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14: This is John Catsimatidis. Is AI changing everything? Well, there are many, many opinions. In my opinion, AI, to me, all it is a super Google machine. Well, what does that mean? There is no artificial intelligence. It's only as good as the programmer. Intelligence? No. Searching more places to create that it looks like intelligence? Yes. Overrated at this point? Absolutely. But again, it will need some kind of regulation. When I grew up, the Encyclopedia Britannica was the Bible of the truth. The question is, what will be the Bible of the truth for AI? AI is only as good as the programmers and their personalities that create it. Finally, I agree with President Trump. We have to win the AI game worldwide and beat every other country. That way, we keep America the greatest country in the world. I'm John Catsimatidis, and that's the Cat's Corner.
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0: Becoming partly to mostly cloudy as we go through the rest of the night with a low of 54, north winds at 5 to 10 miles per hour. We don't warm up all that much for the first day of October, Thursday featuring a mix of sun and clouds and 63 for a high. The north wind will be breezy at 15 to 25 miles per hour. And then mostly sunny for Friday, a high on either side of 60 with a light east breeze around 5 miles per hour. From the Storm Center at Kilolean TV, I'm meteorologist Adam Roy.
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4: Of course, he was not. And then eventually, we're talking years later, he was finally freed. So for whatever reason, he went on the show. I just think Evan is so above this, but nevertheless, you know, obviously has a memoir that he wants to promote, and that's his right, and it's all good. But nevertheless, here's Joy Behar trying to bait him into an answer that, well, Evan just wasn't taking it. Cut number seven, go.
11: Seems to be the situation that these dictatorships, the first place they go is the press.
21: Exactly.
11: We're experiencing some of that in this country right now.
22: Yeah, I mean, there's a part, you know, the part four of the book is a sort of when I get home and I start reporting again. I want to figure out why they took me, you know, answer some of these questions, but also how the swap worked, how the negotiations went. And it was the Trump's second inauguration had already taken place. And I was, you know, Doge had basically...
11: Well, Trump just invited Putin to go down to Miami. True. So they're palsy-walsy. His new memoir, This Cursed Beautiful Land, A Russian-American Story, is available now. You can scan the QR code on your screen to purchase a copy. We'll be right back.
4: Palsy-walsy? Really? Oh, by the way, Evan got out, you know, after Trump took office and was able to get him out of there. And then for Joy Behar to be like, oh, they're palsy-walsy. Yeah, it's good to talk to the Russian president. Or we had the Chinese president here just last week, Xi Jinping. So what, we're not supposed to talk to them? Is that how that works? Palsy-walsy. Oh, please. I mean, enough of this stuff already. Because, of course, that's Russia collusion. All these years later, these idiots still push this. Speaking of idiots, here is Lindsey Clancy's lawyer during the trial talking about how the reason why she strangled three of her children to death was because she was suffering from psychosis, which obviously is an admission that she did it. Well, of course she did it. There's literally no other suspects. She strangled her kids, 5-year-old, 3-year-old, and an 8-month-old baby. So he did the whole psychosis argument here in cut number one, but now he has a different argument. But let's play cut number one first. Go.
23: This is a woman that did not get the medication, did not get the medical treatment that she so deserved. This is a woman that was suffering from psychosis at the time that she went down to that basement.
4: Okay, so Kevin Reddington says that she was suffering from psychosis. Well, now he's arguing the following, and this really is something. This person should be disbarred. Let's face it. Cut number two, go.
23: Where's the evidence that she did this? Where is the evidence that she did this?
4: Where is the evidence that she did this? She did it. So now he's saying, what, she didn't do it? Now we're going to go with, not guilty? There's, what, the real killers are out there? The ones that OJ was looking for? This person, just Reddington, again, doxed that lone juror that held out because, as he put it, I was thinking first and foremost of the three angels. The three angels, obviously the three kids that were murdered. He did everything to expose this person and basically put his life in danger. You say, oh, Joe, that's an exaggeration. Oh, yeah? There's Luigi Mangione's out there that will kill somebody like that because they feel it's for the right cause. Or Tyler Robinson, like he did with Charlie Kirk. And Kevin Reddington now goes from, oh, she was suffering from psychosis, which means she did it, to who says she did this? Everybody. It's just, it's sick. We don't have enough lawyers in this world. I think that's obviously the problem. Anyway, this has been the Joe Concha Show. Fortunately, we are back again tomorrow night, 9 p.m. Eastern Time on WABC, on stations around the country and around the world. Until then... In the words of the late, great John McLaughlin of the McLaughlin Group, to date myself completely, two words for you, bye-bye.
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3: Investigating the scare in the air in the Middle East. I'm Ted Lindner, Fox News. Israeli officials continue to investigate that attempted hijacking of a plane that was en route from Dubai to Israel. Fox's Jeff Paul with the latest.
4: Authorities right now trying to figure out why this pilot attacked the captain of this plane. But obviously a very emotional day, especially for all those passengers on board that plane to finally be back in Israel. Crowds showing up to Ben Gurion Airport to welcome everyone back to Tel Aviv. Some of those passengers saying there was a moment there after the attack started when the plane was nosediving thousands of feet a second that they thought they were going to die.
5: It's very terrifying. You feel in a moment that you lose it. You lose it. You are not among the living people.
4: While Defense Minister Israel Katz is calling it a terrorist attack, Prime Minister Benjamin Netanyahu hasn't just yet.
3: President Trump hailing the U.S. military's exit from Iraq after ending its ISIS fighting mission. Fox's Jared Halpern.
6: The last American troops have withdrawn from Iraq, officially ending Operation Inherent Resolve.
7: This orderly departure of coalition forces and equipment from Erbil Air Base marks the end of a very expensive excursion into hell.
6: President Trump declared ISIS defeated in remarks at the White House and says the U.S. withdrawal is a victory for Iraq's new government. U.S. troops invaded Iraq in 2003, ousting then-leader Saddam Hussein. Forces withdrew in 2011 but returned 3 years later to help Iraqi forces defeat ISIS militants. At the White House, Jared Halpern, Fox News.
3: British Prime Minister Andy Burnham points the finger at Iran over the incident that sparked a terror alert at a U.S. run airbase.
8: But of course, it remains an ongoing, complex, and serious police investigation. And of course, we're working closely with our colleagues in the United States.
3: So, five men arrested have been released on bail. 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
5: Partly to mostly cloudy as we head through the night with a low of 54. North winds at 5 to 10 miles per hour. A cooler start to October, partly cloudy and 63. Breezy as well with a north wind at 15 to 25 miles per hour. We'll have a little more sunshine though to close the work and school week. Mostly sunny with a high around 60 and a light easterly breeze in place as well. From the Storm Center at Kelloway TV, I'm meteorologist Adam Rook.
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11: Becoming partly to mostly cloudy as we go through the rest of the night with a low of 54, north winds at 5 to 10 miles per hour. We don't warm up all that much for the first day of October, Thursday featuring a mix of sun and clouds and 63 for a high. The north wind will be breezy at 15 to 25 miles per hour. And then mostly sunny for Friday, a high on either side of 60 with a light east breeze around 5 miles per hour. From the Storm Center at Kelloland TV, I'm meteorologist Adam Roy.
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8: Praise for a hero. I'm Chris DeMeo, Fox News. Israel's prime minister has been heaping praise on one of the passengers on board the Fly Dubai flight that nearly crashed into the ground.
9: A pilot on board an Israel-bound plane has been arrested after he stabbed another pilot and then sent the plane into a nosedive. Passengers managed to get into the cockpit and wrestled the attacker. One of those passengers, Yanav Hayoun, said he grabbed the controls and managed to pull the plane up. Israeli Prime Minister Netanyahu met Hayoun soon after the flight was over and told Fox's Hannity,
10: "Without his daring do, without his courage, we'd have faced a disaster of unbelievable proportions."
9: Hayoun told the Free Press he learned something about flight controls from the Canadian disaster documentary series Mayday. Jill Nadeau, Fox News.
8: War Secretary Pete Hegseth announcing further reductions in military leadership during his State of the Force address yesterday.
11: During the speech at the Marine Corps base in Quantico, Virginia, Secretary Hegseth acknowledged the cuts made thus far.
12: The number crunchers say we fired 10% of the generals and admirals across the force, and that number sounds about right.
11: And the cuts yet to be made.
12: We've also reduced the overall number of general officer slots by an additional 10%. So yes, 20% reduction across the board.
11: Hegseth called the move long overdue, and that moving forward,
12: every colonel who wants to be a general will have to pass and excel in a merit-based, performance-driven assessment.
11: The secretary said the Pentagon wants to only promote the top officers. Kevin Uretsky, Fox News.
8: The Senate confirming Keith Sunderland as Secretary of Labor by a party vote of 47-41. 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
22: Partly to mostly cloudy as we head through the night with a low of 54. North winds at 5 to 10 miles per hour. A cooler start to October, partly cloudy and 63. Breezy as well with a north wind at 15 to 25 miles per hour. We'll have a little more sunshine though to close the work and school week. Mostly sunny with a high around 60 and a light easterly breeze in place as well. From the Storm Center at Kelvin TV, I'm meteorologist Adam Rook.
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14: Becoming partly to mostly cloudy as we go through the rest of the night with a low of 54, north winds at 5 to 10 miles per hour. We don't warm up all that much for the first day of October, Thursday featuring a mix of sun and clouds and 63 for a high. The north wind will be breezy at 15 to 25 miles per hour. Then mostly sunny for Friday, a high on either side of 60 with a light east breeze around 5 miles per hour. From the Storm Center at Kelloland TV, I'm meteorologist Adam Roy.
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8: Investigating a scare in the air. I'm Ted Lindner, Fox News. Israeli officials continue to investigate an attempted hijacking of a plane that was en route from Dubai to Israel. Fox's Jeff Paul with the latest.
9: Authorities right now trying to figure out why this pilot attacked the captain of this plane. But obviously a very emotional day, especially for all those passengers on board that plane to finally be back in Israel. Crowds showing up to Ben Gurion Airport to welcome everyone back to Tel Aviv. Some of those passengers saying there was a moment there after the attack started when the plane was nosediving thousands of feet a second that they thought they were going to die.
10: It's very terrifying. You feel in a moment that you lose it. You lose it. You are not among the living people.
9: While Defense Minister Israel Katz is calling it a terrorist attack, Prime Minister Benjamin Netanyahu hasn't just yet.
8: Meantime, the Tennessee Department of Corrections confirming that Krista Pike survived the state's attempt to execute her by lethal injection on Wednesday night. Pike was sentenced to death for the 1995 fatal stabbing of her college classmate, Colleen Slemmer. Catherine Sweeney with Nashville's NPR station WPLN was a media witness for the execution.
11: They went through two rounds and she was still breathing at the end. It was very ragged. She lifted her head up and was looking around at one point. She said that she said that there was a spot that was burning and hurting and asked if that was normal.
8: Pike's attorneys say she was alive and snoring very loudly after the botched execution. She was taken by an ambulance from the prison. The Tennessee Governor Bill Lee has ordered an outside investigation and halted all executions following the incident. Stocks saw a mixed finish Wednesday. The S&P 500 and Dow slipped despite cooler than expected inflation data. The Nasdaq managed a modest gain. 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
7: Becoming partly to mostly cloudy as we go through the rest of the night with a low of 54, north winds at 5 to 10 miles per hour. We don't warm up all that much for the first day of October, Thursday featuring a mix of sun and clouds and 63 for a high. North wind will be breezy at 15 to 25 miles per hour. Then mostly sunny for Friday, a high on either side of 60 with a light east breeze around 5 miles per hour. From the Storm Center at Kilolean TV, I'm meteorologist Adam Run.
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7: Partly to mostly cloudy as we head through the night with a low of 54. North winds at 5 to 10 miles per hour. A cooler start to October, partly cloudy and 63. Breezy as well with a north wind at 15 to 25 miles per hour. We'll have a little more sunshine though to close the work and school week. Mostly sunny with a high around 60 and a light easterly breeze in place as well. From the Storm Center at Kello AM-TV, I'm meteorologist Adam Rook.
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7: For a hero. I'm Chris DeMeo, Fox News. Israel's prime minister has been heaping praise on one of the passengers on board the Fly Dubai flight that nearly crashed into the ground.
8: A pilot on board an Israel-bound plane has been arrested after he stabbed another pilot and then sent the plane into a nosedive. Passengers managed to get into the cockpit and wrestled the attacker. One of those passengers, Yanav Hayoun, said he grabbed the controls and managed to pull the plane up. Israeli Prime Minister Netanyahu met Hayoun soon after the flight was over and told Fox's Hannity,
9: without his courage, we'd have faced a disaster of unbelievable proportions.
8: Hayoun told the Free Press he learned something about flight controls from the Canadian disaster documentary series Mayday. Jill Nato, Fox News.
7: Tennessee officials unable to carry out a scheduled execution of Krista Gayle Pike for a 1995 murder after she survived two doses of a lethal drug. A death penalty expert saying it was unprecedented failure. Catherine Sweeney with Nashville's NPR station WPLN was a media witness.
10: They went through two rounds and she was still breathing at the end. It was very ragged. She lifted her head up and was looking around at one point. She said that that there was a spot that was burning and hurting and asked if that was normal.
7: Tennessee Governor Bill Lee ordering a halt in executions until a third party can review exactly what happened. Pike would have been the first woman executed in Tennessee in more than 200 years. Tennessee has only one other execution scheduled this year. Well, the Senate confirming Keith Sonderling as Secretary of Labor by a party vote of 47-41. It's likely the Senate's final vote until after the midterm elections. 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
4: Becoming partly to mostly cloudy as we go through the rest of the night with a low of 54, north winds at 5 to 10 miles per hour. We don't warm up all that much for the first day of October, Thursday featuring a mix of sun and clouds and 63 for a high. The north wind will be breezy at 15 to 25 miles per hour. And then mostly sunny for Friday, a high on either side of 60 with light east breeze around 5 miles per hour. From the Storm Center at Kelvin TV, I'm meteorologist Adam Roy.
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0: 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I can't find anything on the server, and Veronica keeps hounding me about my timesheets. I wish things were simple.
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6: Partly to mostly cloudy as we head through the night with a low of 54. North winds at 5 to 10 miles per hour. A cooler start to October, partly cloudy and 63. Breezy as well with a north wind at 15 to 25 miles per hour. We'll have a little more sunshine though to close the work and school week. Mostly sunny with a high around 60 and a light easterly breeze in place as well. From the Storm Center at Kelloland TV, I'm meteorologist Adam Rook.
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3: 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They don't know what to say, but they're chasing it. And then it's data centers. Don't know what to say, except they're against it. They're chasing it.
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4: Execution in Tennessee. I'm Ted Lindner, Fox News. The Tennessee Department of Corrections confirming that Krista Pike survived the state's attempt to execute her by lethal injection Wednesday night. Pike was sentenced to death for the 1995 fatal stabbing of her college classmate Colleen Slemmer. Catherine Sweeney was with Nashville's NPR station WPLN, was a media witness for the execution.
5: They went through two rounds and she was still breathing at the end. It was very ragged. She lifted her head up and was looking around at one point. She said that there was a spot that was burning and hurting and asked if that was normal.
4: Pike's attorney says she was alive and snoring very loudly after the botched execution. She was taken by an ambulance from the prison. Tennessee Governor Bill Lee ordered an outside investigation and halted all executions following the incident. Israeli officials continue to investigate an attempted hijacking of a plane that was en route from Dubai to Israel. Fox's Jeff Paul with more on that.
6: Authorities right now trying to figure out why this pilot attacked the captain of this plane. But obviously, a very emotional day, especially for all those passengers on board that plane to finally be back in Israel. Crowds showing up to Ben Gurion Airport to welcome everyone back to Tel Aviv. Some of those passengers saying there was a moment there after the attack started when the plane was nosediving thousands of feet a second that they thought they were going to die.
7: It's very terrifying. You feel in a moment that you lose it. You lose it. You are not among the living people.
6: While Defense Minister Israel Katz is calling it a terrorist attack, Prime Minister Benjamin Netanyahu hasn't just yet.
4: Following a mixed finish on Wall Street on Wednesday, Dow futures this morning are down, as are S&P 500 futures. 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
4: President Trump hailing the U.S. military's exit from Iraq. Fox's Jared Halpern with more.
11: The last American troops have withdrawn from Iraq, officially ending Operation Inherent Resolve.
12: This orderly departure of coalition forces and equipment from Erbil Air Base marks the end of a very expensive excursion into hell.
11: President Trump declared ISIS defeated in remarks at the White House and says the U.S. withdrawal is a victory for Iraq's new government. U.S. troops invaded Iraq in 2003, ousting then-leader Saddam Hussein. Forces withdrew in 2011 but returned 3 years later to help Iraqi forces defeat ISIS militants. At the White House, Jared Halpern, Fox News.
4: Disney's Magic Kingdom marking a milestone. Fox's Michelle Polino.
13: Walt Disney World marks 55 years today when the Magic Kingdom opened its gates October 1st, 1971. The resort debuted with one theme park and two hotels, the Contemporary and the Polynesian. 5 years after Walt Disney's death, today it's a sprawling Florida destination with four theme parks. To celebrate, Disney is rolling out a 55th anniversary collection. 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October 12th, Michelle Polino, Fox News.
4: And the New York Yankees are moving on to the division series after they knocked off the Boston Red Sox 9-2 to win that series 2-0. They're advancing along with the Chicago White Sox after the White Sox knocked off the Houston Astros Wednesday 7-3. In the National League, the San Diego Padres moving on after they defeated the Chicago Cubs 4-1, winning that series 2-0. And the Phillies and Braves will play a deciding game 3 later today after the Phillies stayed alive by knocking off the Braves in game 2 on Wednesday 4-3 in 10 innings. I'm Ted Lindner. This is Fox News.
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16: A northerly breeze will start to pick up as we head into your Thursday to the tune of 15 to 25 miles per hour as we head through the afternoon. Beyond that, we have a mix of sun and clouds and a high of 63. 60 on Friday, mostly sunny with a light easterly breeze in place. Then mid to upper 60s for both Saturday and Sunday. Partly cloudy for Saturday, mostly sunny Sunday. Saturday also being the milder day. From the Storm Center, I'm meteorologist Adam Rudd.
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14: Now, a look at what's happening from the Fox News Rundown.
15: Good morning. It's Thursday, October 1st, first day of October 2026. I'm Ted Lindner, and this is the Fox News Rundown. Israel's prime minister has been heaping praise on one of the passengers on board the Fly Dubai flight that nearly crashed into the ground. Fox's Jill Nato's got the details for us.
16: A pilot on board an Israel-bound plane has been arrested after he stabbed another pilot and then sent the plane into a nosedive. Passengers managed to get into the cockpit and wrestled the attacker. One of those passengers, Yanav Hayoun, said he grabbed the controls and managed to pull the plane up. Israeli Prime Minister Netanyahu met Hayoun soon after the flight was over and told Fox's Hannity,
17: "Without his courage, we'd have faced a disaster of unbelievable proportions."
16: Hayoun told the Free Press he learned something about flight controls from the Canadian disaster documentary series Mayday. Jill Nato, Fox News.
15: No word yet on the alleged attacker's motive. The investigation continues. Bibi Netanyahu said he's getting interrogated by Saudi officials. Disney's Magic Kingdom marking a milestone. Fox's Michelle Polino has more.
18: Walt Disney World marks 55 years today when the Magic Kingdom opened its gates October 1st, 1971. The resort debuted with one theme park and two hotels, the Contemporary and the Polynesian. 5 years after Walt Disney's death, today it's a sprawling Florida destination with four theme parks. To celebrate, Disney is rolling out a 55th anniversary collection. Hoodies, T-shirts, Mickey ears, and Mickey plush, and more on sale now at the parks with select items coming to the DisneyStore.com October 12th. Michelle Polino, Fox News.
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19: Indiana Fever star Caitlin Clark is officially in the shoe business as Nike has released the all-new Caitlin 1s, Clark's first ever signature shoe line. Clark has been wearing her shoe throughout the season as the Fever are currently in the WNBA playoffs, but now they are being released to the public for the first time. The new sneakers come in two colors, Caitlin Blue and Warning Code Yellow.
15: And I'm Ted Lindner. 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
1: The Farm Service Agency has completed a major upgrade to acreage reporting, moving producers nationwide onto a new system designed to improve efficiency and reduce paperwork. FSA Deputy Administrator of Farm Programs Jared Hagert says the transition is already showing promising results. He says the new acreage reporting platform was thoroughly tested before launching nationwide.
4: We had a great, great opportunity here the first part of this year to get, it was about 89 counties, so two whole states, North Dakota and Maryland, along with some other test counties, to really take a good hard look at our new geospatially based acreage reporting. Because for the first time ever, we've got a geospatial reference map that ties all of the land to those reference points. So as we went through and developed the system, ran it through testing, it was extensive. Somewhere close to 25 million acres were reported in the system, and that ran from about the first part of April until when we cut over completely for the whole United States. So we're all on the same system now.
1: He says the new reporting system is already saving time for both producers and county office staff.
4: Just in the pilot program, we're looking at 20% time savings.
5: Wow.
4: You know, in reporting acres in the new system. And I have to say that's going to be our worst number. We're only going to get better. So it's pretty exciting when you take a look at it.
1: Even as USDA modernizes its reporting tools, Hagert says producers can still work with FSA in the ways they're most comfortable. With your Ag News, I'm Farm and Ranch Director Sarah Heinrich for the Growing Harvest Ag Network.
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13: Partly cloudy skies for today, cooling off. Our high temperature 63 with a north wind at 15 to 30 miles per hour. More clouds moving in late tonight. Our low temperature, though, at 42. And tomorrow, mostly cloudy skies and a high temperature nearing 60 degrees. Saturday's forecast at 68. From the Storm Center at Kettleland TV, I'm Brian Karstens.

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2: Fox News, I'm Chris DeMeo. Tennessee officials unable to carry out an execution of Krista Pike after she survived two doses of a lethal drug. Tori Gessner with ABC affiliate WKRN in Nashville was a witness.
3: When the curtains were open, she was kind of inconsistently going in and out of snores and silence. When the curtains closed the final time at 8:05, we could consistently hear her snoring, and then it kind of developed into a snore squeak and then a snore, and even at 8:53 when the microphone was cut off, we could still hear snoring.
2: Tennessee Governor Bill Lee ordering a halt in executions. Saying they've overstayed their welcome, Secretary of State Marco Rubio ordering Iran's foreign minister and his delegation to the UN General Assembly to leave New York ahead of schedule. That's according to the Associated Press. The Trump administration had granted them visas with severe restrictions to attend the meeting. 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

0: is the Fox News Rundown. Now a look at sports.
1: The American League Divisional Series is set as both AL Wildcard Series came to an end on Wednesday. The Yankees defeating the Red Sox 9-2 to complete the series sweep. Cody Bellinger had four RBIs, including a three-run homer as part of a six-run sixth inning for New York. The Yankees will play the Rays in the ALDS. And the six-seeded White Sox knocked off the AL West champion Astros 7-3 to win their first playoff series since 2005. Chase Meidroff had a three-run homer to extend the Chicago lead as they will now face the Guardians in the next round. That's your sports on the Fox News Rundown. Tony Genualdo, Fox News.
2: Now an update from Outkick Stan Dockich.
3: Nick Saban is a cheat, and I despise cheats. Somebody wants to say, why do you have such vitriol? A lot of us lost our coaching career because we wouldn't cheat. Hell, I lost $3.5 million guaranteed because I told idiots at West Virginia, yeah, we ain't doing it. And so I am bitter against cheat. And enough of Nick Saban. So which one is it, Nick? The hypocrisy is that coaches and administrators who helped create this system now need Congress to clean it up. And the media dorks that said, oh, player this, player that. Every single player needs to be acquiesced to. 18 to 24-year-olds need to run billion-dollar industries. Now they're against the act. That's going to save college sports. It's all complete nonsense. So Saban is telling us we need guardrails to all of this stuff, and then he goes on national TV and promotes absolute tampering and cheating because that's who he really is. For Outkicks, don't at me. I'm Dan Dockich, and this is Fox News Rundown.
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0: What's on your mind?
6: 3 weeks ago in Dallas at the midterm convention, Republicans chose to put Vice President J.D. Vance in the spotlight to lead the troops to November. His speech about the future of the nation could have been addressed directly to the town of St. Cloud, Minnesota, and its environs. In those remarks, referring to the future of his own kids, Vance said, quote, I want, whether they work in tech or manufacturing, American businesses to hire American workers, to rely on American people, and to ensure that we build the next generation of great American products with American hands. In St. Cloud, you can almost hear those words echoing around the historic downtown of 19th century red brick. And it's a bit of a puzzle because usually it's fairly obvious whether a city of this size, about 80,000 souls, is ascending or descending. But St. Cloud seems, well, stuck in the middle. On the positive side of the civic ledger is the fact that the businesses that are open seem to be thriving. It's not in every minor metro downtown that you see packed restaurants for lunch on a Tuesday. There were also volunteers out painting the planters that line the sidewalk, another very positive sign of civic engagement. On the downside, almost half of the available commercial space is empty, and foot traffic, at least for now, is not heavy enough to support many more retailers. Rob, who's now in his 40s, went to college at the nearby university back in the early 2000s, and he told Fox News Digital that back then, downtown was packed. Every night, you could barely move. I don't think it's ever getting back to that. When I asked how he thought the town was doing, he said, better these days, better since COVID, but it's kind of plateaued. And he was not the only person I spoke to who used that particular word, one that can also be applied to much of the broader nation. Ultimately, this is why Vance's mission to reshore manufacturing and reward firms that stay in America is such a perfect fit for St. Cloud. Honestly, a handful of businesses with a few thousand jobs could easily bring some of the hustle and bustle back. The biggest concerns you hear in St. Cloud surround the Somali immigrant community, firmly in the vice president's portfolio. the massive fraud scandal. Even on the ride back to the airport, Lynn, who works in the beauty industry, told me of a ride she had given recently where an immigrant woman was bragging to her friend that she had just secured government subsidized housing. But since her boyfriend already had it, they were going to rent hers out for cash. I could see Lynn's knuckles whiten on the steering wheel as she said, "It just makes me so mad. I want to help the poor, but this can't be the way." In these towns like St. Cloud, and there are hundreds, Vance's message is a perfect fit. His blend of America First and reshoring jobs to small communities truly does resonate and makes sense. Just as Vance and his muscular populist message kicked off the midterms for the GOP, it must carry it through. In other words, Mr. Vice President, are you ready for your close-up? This is David Marcus, Fox News digital columnist and author of Charade, The COVID Lies That Crushed a Nation.
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16: The injection was not lethal. I'm Dave Anthony, Fox News. A condemned murderer, Krista Pike, survived an execution last night in Tennessee.
17: They went through two rounds, and she was still breathing at the end. It was very ragged. She lifted her head up and was looking around at one point.
16: Catherine Sweeney was a media witness.
17: She said that there was a spot that was burning and hurting and asked if that was normal.
16: Pike is now hospitalized.
18: The state's governor has ordered a third-party review into what went wrong while also halting any other state executions that were planned for this year. Pike, now 50, was convicted of torturing and killing her former University of Tennessee classmate, Colleen Slemmer, in 1995.
16: That's Fox's Molly Line. We're learning more about the fight on a Fly Dubai flight to Israel being investigated as terrorism when a co-pilot stabbed the captain, then tried to crash the plane.
19: The cockpit is empty. There are no one is in the cockpit because One pilot is lying on the floor bleeding, and the other pilot, everyone is fighting him and trying to handcuff him.
16: Tal was a passenger who sat next to two off-duty pilots on the flight and also tells Fox.
19: And I told them, guys, you need to go to the cockpit. You need to go to the cockpit.
16: They helped land the plane in Saudi Arabia. The injured pilots now hospitalized. The attacking pilots in custody. With still no end in sight to the Iran conflict, Secretary of State Marco Rubio is telling Iran's foreign minister and his staff to leave the U.S., saying they've overstayed their welcome after attending the U.N. General Assembly. The Senate confirmed Kevin Sonderling as labor secretary before adjourning until after the November elections when control of Congress is on the line. A Fox News poll gives a progressive a slight lead in Michigan's Senate race among likely voters.
20: 50% prefer Democratic Senate candidate Abdul El-Sayed, while 49% prefer GOP Senate nominee Mike Rogers. 69% calling the cost of living important to their vote. 4 in 10 say they're falling behind financially, and they back El-Sayed by 25 points.
16: That's Kristen Goodwin. 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
23: 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I'm Tom Rooney. Supporters of Amendment L on the South Dakota ballot have issued a cease and desist letter to the media this week, requesting that they stop airing what they call misleading and untruthful commercials funded by opponents. The ads claim the Vote Yes campaign is funded by California billionaires, but the campaign says that's just not true. Prime sponsor of the amendment, Sioux Falls Representative John Hughes, says the measure is an effort to protect the state constitution. Two of South Dakota's leading Democratic candidates are hoping some exposure will give them a chance at winning in November. Gubernatorial candidate Dan Ahlers and congressional candidate Nikki Gronley held a joint news conference yesterday. Ahlers faces incumbent Republican Governor Larry Roden, and Gronley is up against Republican Attorney General Marty Jackley in the race for Congress. Brookings is having a big year in building development. Community Development Director Mike Strzok tells Kelloland News there have been $117 million in construction permits issued so far this year. That's already the second highest total in city history. Most of the projects are on the east and south sides of Brookings. Sioux Falls is adding just over 5,000 new residents every year. That means the need for housing is always on the rise. City Public Works Director Mark Cotter says the city has installed utilities to allow a couple of large development areas to open up.
24: So there'll be a high demand in the southeast area, really from Veterans Parkway down to Highway 106. That's our joint growth boundary with the city of Harrisburg. We've just let, and the first project is under construction. We'll have a five-phased approach to opening up that nearly 7,500 acres of future development.
23: The city's west side is also expanding with a large area that will eventually reach all the way to Wall Lake. From the Kello.com News Center, I'm Tom Rooney.
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25: Partly cloudy skies for today. Our high temperature 63, north winds at 15 to 30. For tonight, we're looking at a few more clouds rolling in late, low temperature 42. Tomorrow, a few more clouds in our forecast, but a temperature near 60, upper 60s, returning to the forecast on Saturday. That's a look at your weather. From the Storm Center at Kelloland TV, I'm meteorologist Brian Karstens.
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3: Good morning, my friend. The marketplace of ideas is open. Welcome to the Greg Belford Show. Thursday, October 1st. Great to have you along. This is an incredible story involving these passengers on board this airline flight. It was, and you had one of the co-pilots who tried to hijack the plane. This was on Wednesday. And this getting a lot of attention, as well it should. I just think it's absolutely incredible. Now we're hearing from, you had a, this was on board this a flight. You had an Israeli passenger who saved the flight. Literally, it was an Israeli plumber. Caught the first, now again, it was a co-pilot. The first officer was the co-pilot, and he was launching the plane into a nosedive, right? So he, one of the pilots on board then, he's going to crash the plane. He shoves it into a nosedive, and everything just goes nuts. And so one of the men on board, again, he's a plumber, grabs the first officer in a headlock, said he felt the aircraft still going down as he and others pulled the man out of the cockpit, trying to stop the, you know, because he was going to crash the plane. And he said someone screamed that there had been a stabbing. And then the plane, and that was a stabbing of one of the other, the pilot. And then the plane started losing altitude and control, leaning from one side to the other, he said. The aircraft plunged into a steep dive and passengers went flying. He tried to get to the cockpit. Now imagine this. If that situation is not scary enough, you're on this plane, it's diving. You're being thrown around, and this guy, I mean, this is the kind of stuff the heroes are made of, I think. He makes his way up to the cockpit. He says, I jumped back in there, grabbed the controls, started pulling the controls. And he said he had some understanding of flight controls thanks to a documentary series he had watched called Mayday. So it's known as air crash investigations outside the U.S. It's made in Canada. And it covers real-world air disasters. Takes a look. My wife watches this kind of stuff. She's fascinated by this stuff. And so he had been watching it. And so he said he knew how to pull the steering levers up to prevent the plane from diving and descending any further. And he said the plane started leveling out a little bit more, and then the pilot told me he was taking over from there. So the man is a plumber who had rarely flown in airplanes before the hijacking. And the president spoke about this in the Oval Office yesterday. And he said an Israeli plumber never flew a plane, was rarely in planes, very rarely flew. He saw what was going on. He heard the screaming. He ripped this guy out of the seat, threw him back. The crowd got him. The passengers got him. So he was one of a number of passengers then who had had jumped in and trying to prevent what was going on. This is just absolutely incredible. And one of many. And so another was one of the other passengers said there was this tremendous pressure, this force pulling me downward. And there was another guy standing by the door in a white shirt. I assume he was a pilot because there were two pilots inside. And by chance, there were two other pilots sitting in the passenger cabin. I don't know what they were doing there. He and I pushed the door. The pilot who had been stabbed was right up against the door, so it was difficult for us to open it. But he said, I think this is my conclusion, that he managed to open it before he collapsed. He managed to do it. He says, wow, that was incredibly resourceful. When I got inside, I saw the attacker on the controls between the two seats. There were no pilots in the seats. One was down. The attacker was on the controls. Another person came in with me. I grabbed the attacker, put him in a chokehold, and first of all, pulled him out. What was he doing with the controls? The prime minister asked him. What was he doing? And he said he was trying to destroy the controls in order to disable the plane. That's what I saw. And he said, we pulled him out. It all happened within seconds. The plane's nose was down like this. I called out to the other Israelis who were with us on the plane. They came over. Two more guys jumped in to help me. I told them to hold him down. Then I jumped back in, grabbed the controls, started pulling back on them. And so Netanyahu says, you pulled the controls? You knew how? He said, I'm a flight instructor. It's another thing I teach. Plane started leveling out a little bit more. Then the pilot told me he was taking control from there. It's just absolutely incredible. Absolutely. An incredible story. And so the prime minister released a video statement yesterday saying, you know, this was a serious security incident on a flight from Dubai to Israel, and he said almost all the passengers on the flight were Israelis. And one of the pilots stabbed the other pilot and then tried to crash the plane on with everyone on board. And just absolutely incredible. And Netanyahu said, all passengers are out of danger. We're maintaining constant communication with the relevant authorities, you know, to make, he said, regarding the well-being of the passengers. What an incredible story. It could have been a nightmare. And were it not for the heroism of people who were on board the plane, incredible. So one of the other things, one of the other big stories in this country is the first woman who was set to be put to death in Tennessee was actually given, they were carrying out the execution, or so they thought, gave her two doses of a lethal injection last night. She remained alive. She was still alive and snoring after two lethal injections. And so the governor of Tennessee has stopped now all executions, which I think is probably makes sense given the fact that, you know, this just absolutely incredible. So she was still alive, snoring after two lethal injections. And her attorney said that she had not lost consciousness, still had a heartbeat, is audibly snoring. She was taken to the nearby hospital for treatment. And so they said last night they were waiting for news on her condition. Her condition was unclear. And so you had witnesses then on site at the prison to watch the execution take place. And this, I think, is raising questions, at least it does for me, about the what's happening with the execution. And so the state of Tennessee had tried to execute her by lethal injection twice. The U.S. Supreme Court, the case had gone to the U.S. Supreme Court, which is fairly routine, and the U.S. Supreme Court had cleared the way for the execution to continue. So she was lethally injected twice, survived the injections last night, and then receiving medical attention. And as I mentioned, then you had the governor of Tennessee, then saying, at least for now, calling a halt to all lethal injections. And the woman was Krista Gale Pike, and she was sentenced to death for a murder of a classmate that she committed when she was 18 years old. She had killed the classmate in 1995. And so the issue of executions, I welcome your thoughts on this. So does a botched execution like this change your mind on the death penalty? Or does it mean, you know, the state needs a better method? Been argued for a long time. Oh, this isn't humane. We need humane, you know, we need something more humane. So we'll talk about that coming up this morning. It's a little bit heavy, but it's that is what's in the news this morning. That's a big story. Also, we will talk about Amendment L. And we visited recently with State Representative John Hughes. He's a prime sponsor of Amendment L. And he is advocating a yes vote. Obviously, the legislature now has put this in the hands of the public. And what Amendment L would do is simple. It would raise the voter threshold to pass state constitutional amendments from a simple majority, 50% plus one, to 60%. That's what it would do. So if you want to amend the state's constitution, you would have to have 60% vote, not a 50% plus one. Like we use for everything else. Everything else, 50% plus one, that's it. You're amending the state constitution. Should it be more difficult? So, and you're hearing Tom Rooney report on this morning, that this is the coalition that's leading the yes effort. They're encouraging you to vote yes on Amendment L. And they have been going after some of the ads that have been on the air. In fact, you're no longer hearing the, you know, vote no on L ads that you had been hearing on Kello. And that's because you've got folks who are like Kevin Hughes who are saying these advertisements are misleading, that the Yes on L efforts being funded by wealthy non-residents. That's what the ads were saying, right? Well, this was passed by the state legislature. It was passed by the state legislature. What I heard those ads and I said, just to myself, because I wasn't born last night, and I thought, what are they talking about? The wealthy donors are the ones who are pushing that do not want this, do not want you to vote in favor of this. Now, I'm going to explain this. I'll explain this in detail coming up a little later this morning. And you're going to hear me talking about that a number of times between now and the election, just because I think it's really important that you understand. Now, listen, you may hear me talk about it later, and you may make the decision, no, I think we ought to be able to pass state constitutional amendments 50%. That ought to be enough.
8: really look around the country and what's going on right now and look at the crazy thinking of so many folks, 50%, you think you really, before you make changes to the state constitution, you think 50% plus one is enough? I don't. I don't know if 60% is enough. You know, So we're going to talk about that. But again, anything else, I'm fine with that. You know, majority rule. Anything else? The state constitution? You can't change the federal constitution with 50% plus one vote. It takes an incredible amount of work to change the federal constitution, and it's that way by design. The founders wanted an overwhelming consensus before changes were made. Ought to be the same way in the state of South Dakota. Ought to be the same way. So we'll talk about that in more detail coming up. President Trump, fuming at Fox News yesterday, he said, why does Fox News always put Chuck Schumer, Hakeem Jeffries, Jessica Tarlov, and every Democrat on, saying bad things about the Republican Party and, of course, me? I actually think they get more airtime than pro-Republicans. This is why MAGA and real patriots will never like Fox. They repeat a completely negative narrative, on it goes, and then we get a quick retort. Truly amazing that I won all three elections. The opposition is enormous, but the fight goes on, Trump said on True Social. And then he said, our nation is doing really well in many ways, better than ever before, but the public just doesn't know how well we're doing. The fake news media refuses to disseminate our record-setting numbers, so I'm doing the best I can myself, he said. So this is what Trump going after Fox News, saying MAGA and real patriots will never like Fox. Trump last month went after Shannon Bream because of her on-air guests and things. He went after some of the charts and polls that he said did not show successful actions by the administration. So Trump going off again on Fox. President also yesterday urged voters to turn out for Republican candidates. He said, even those they're not thrilled with. This is what I was telling you the other day, and we got into this, and the president urging people to turn out for Republican candidates, even if you're not thrilled with them. Because he says a Democratic win would lead to open borders, and the everything he's trying to do, it would undo all of that. And he says, even if you don't like somebody so much, doesn't matter. It's a vote for good things, like in Michigan. You're going to vote for a guy who's a communist? That's ridiculous, the president said. Now, that's something I take very much to heart. And we talked about this a little bit the other day. Even if you don't like somebody very much, doesn't matter. I think the president's right. Elections are not perfect, and we don't have a perfect slate of candidates. There's just no such thing. So there isn't a perfect slate of candidates, and I think the president's right. I think it's important that you, even if you don't like Republicans, really, are you willing to cede control then to Democrats or socialists? Elon Musk taking on a new role in the Trump administration. This time he's helping the Pentagon determine which weapons and technology that American troops will need to fight the wars of the future. So Pete Hegseth announced yesterday that Elon Musk will co-lead Project Meridian. This is a new initiative from the Pentagon tasked at looking years and even decades ahead to identify then some of the emerging domains of warfare. Hegseth also announced yesterday plans to cut the number of positions reserved for generals and admirals by 20%. He announced that yesterday. Other big stories this morning, you have two attorneys for the lone holdout juror in the Lindsey Clancy trial say they plan to file a complaint at the bar against her attorney, Kevin Reddington. And so one of the, again, these are attorneys for the lone holdout juror. They said, I can tell you we're going to file a bar complaint. He told Sean Hannity on Tuesday night. And Reddington said in court he was fed up with being accused of persecuting the holdout. He absolutely has been, in my opinion. You watch that. How do you not arrive at that conclusion? He absolutely has been. And that's the top of the news stack this morning. Great to have you along. 627. Currently cloudy and 58. 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
25: Partly cloudy skies for today, cooling off. Our high temperature 63 with a north wind at 15 to 30 miles per hour. More clouds moving in late tonight. Our low temperature, though, at 42. And tomorrow, mostly cloudy skies and a high temperature nearing 60 degrees. Saturday's forecast at 68. From the Storm Center at Kettleland TV, I'm Brian Karstens.
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0: I'm Angelo Bavaro. President Trump turning campaigner in chief today.
12: The White House calls it a kickoff to a nationwide tour as President Trump takes his midterm message first to Oklahoma, where he'll campaign for Republicans in Durant. Durant, just across the border from Texas, where a tight U.S. Senate race is playing out. The president later expected to tour a truck factory in Denton.
13: Fox's Jeff Manasso. Tennessee death row inmate Krista Pike survives two doses of execution drugs. A media witness with this account.
14: Even at 8:53 when the microphone was cut off, we could still hear snoring.
13: Fox's Ted Linder.
17: The governor, Bill Lee, has ordered an independent review and suspended Tennessee's remaining scheduled executions.
13: Pike was sentenced to death for the 1995 killing of a 19-year-old. 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
23: 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From the Kello.com News Center, I'm Tom Rooney. Supporters of Amendment L on the South Dakota ballot have issued a cease and desist letter to the media this week, requesting that they stop airing what they call misleading and untruthful commercials funded by opponents. The ads claim the Vote Yes campaign is funded by California billionaires, but the campaign says that's just not true. Prime sponsor of the amendment, Sioux Falls Representative John Hughes, says the measure is an effort to protect the state constitution. Two of South Dakota's leading Democratic candidates are hoping some exposure will give them a chance at winning in November. Gubernatorial candidate Dan Ahlers and congressional candidate Nikki Gronley held a joint news conference yesterday. Ahlers faces incumbent Republic,

0: utilities to allow a couple of large development areas to open up.
1: So there'll be a high demand in the southeast area, really from Veterans Parkway down to Highway 106. That's our joint growth boundary with the city of Harrisburg. We've just let, and the first project is under construction. We'll have a five-phased approach to opening up that nearly 7,500 acres of future development.
0: The city's west side is also expanding with a large area that will eventually reach all the way to Wall Lake. From the Kello.com News Center, I'm Tom Rooney.
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3: Partly cloudy skies for today. Our high temperature 63, north winds at 15 to 30. For tonight, we're looking at a few more clouds rolling in late, low temperature 42. Tomorrow, a few more clouds in our forecast, but a temperature near 60, upper 60s, returning to the forecast on Saturday. That's a look at your weather. From the Storm Center at Kelloland TV, I'm meteorologist Brian Karstens.
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5: 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But is that really true? CBS investigated and couldn't seem to get a straight answer. 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
8: 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Football season is heating up, and I've been checking out Prize Picks. 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
0: Well, a federal appeals court had gotten involved with the execution of Krista Gil Pike in Tennessee. The execution was to move forward, and in fact, the story this morning is that they tried twice then. Tennessee tried to execute Krista Pike twice last night and couldn't finish it. She got two doses of lethal drug, was still alive. Witnesses say she was snoring, kicking, complaining about pain. They took her to the hospital. So we're going to talk about that coming up this morning. I welcome your thoughts this morning on the Greg Belfried Show page on Facebook. Does a botched execution like this change your mind on the death penalty? Does it mean the state needs a better method? What are your thoughts? I would love to hear from you. So join the conversation on my page on Facebook, and we'll open up the phone lines coming up this morning after 7. Incredible stories about this Fly Dubai flight that was en route from Dubai to Tel Aviv, had to make an emergency landing in Saudi Arabia after the co-pilot attacked the captain, causing the aircraft to descend thousands of feet. And you had Israeli passengers that intervened in it, along with additional crew members who were all intervening. And Israeli Defense Minister Israel Katz labeled this as a jihadist terrorist attack, said the attacker intended to crash the aircraft. Prime Minister Benjamin Netanyahu spoke to some of the passengers on board the plane yesterday. Just incredible. President Trump then lauded the heroism of the passengers and crew. So the plane apparently rapidly lost significant altitude, transmitted emergency and hijacking codes, but did make a safe landing yesterday. But what an incredible story. You know, I told you yesterday about the bill and that Republicans were bringing in the Senate that included something regarding voter ID, congressional stock trading ban, ratepayer protection act, all of that. Well, it was defeated. Senate Democrats blocked a bill to restrict lawmaker stock trading. So it was purely party line vote, every Democrat voting against it. And both of these were passed in the House, the Stop Insider Trading Act and the Ratepayer Protection Act. So the Stop Insider Trading Act aimed to restrict congressional stock trading, also implement nationwide voter ID requirements. The Ratepayer Protection Act tried to mandate large electricity users like data centers cover their infrastructure costs. These have both passed the House of Representatives. Democrats in the Senate killed them, which I think is predictable. And again, how is that? I mean, outside a bizarro world, how is that going to help them coming up in the midterms? Also, the U.S. has completed its withdrawal of troops from Iraq, ending its 12-year, this is Operation Inherent Resolve. So the final U.S.-led coalition forces and equipment. Now, this is from Iraq, not Iran. So troops have now been fully withdrawn from Iraq. Defense Secretary Pete Hegseth announced yesterday a 20% reduction in general and admiral positions across the U.S. military. So this cut doubles a 10% reduction that he had previously ordered. And he wants this completed by January 1st. President Trump criticized Fox News yesterday. He accused them of giving Democrats more airtime than Republicans, repeating a negative narrative. So this was Trump on True Social. Says Fox News consistently features Democrats like Chuck Schumer, Hakeem Jeffries, Jessica Tarlov, who speak negatively about him and the Republican Party. He says he gives them more airtime than pro-Republicans. And he said that MAGA and real patriots would never like Fox due to its completely negative narrative. Federal judge yesterday approved a settlement between Paramount and 12 U.S. states, permitting the $110 billion acquisition of Warner Brothers Discovery to proceed. This has all been an issue because of CNN. So the five-year agreement mandates Paramount's release a minimum of 30 theatrical films annually for the first 2 years. And then it establishes independent editorial boards for CBS News and CNN and require then separate negotiations for cable affiliate fees. But this issue of news is that's what it's all about. That's why you had, states that were stepping in. They were all blue states that were stepping in and suing over this because they were scared to death over losing their grip over CNN. At least that's my take as I've been watching it. The Federal Trade Commission launched an investigation into OpenAI, Anthropic, and other AI companies, citing potential risk to consumers from their technology. So the probe actually began several weeks ago following incidents where AI agents from these companies escaped their testing environments, and the FTC plans to use civil investigative tools then to gather information, compel executive testimony. The chairman of the FTC says that developers, not AI systems, bear responsibility for the harm or the breaches and emphasize the sufficiency of existing laws over new legislation for AI regulation, he said. All right, some sports stories that are also trending this morning. The Major League Baseball wild card. You've got the Yankees breezing through the Red Sox 9-0. The Braves rally past the Phillies in game one. So New York Yankees, Atlanta Braves, San Diego Padres, and the Chicago White Sox secured game one victories. Also, Green Bay Packers wide receiver Jaden Reed will undergo season-ending neck surgery. He's been placed on injured reserve. So he sustained the injury during Week 2's game against the New York Jets. And Green Bay Packers head coach Matt LaFleur confirmed the surgery. New York Giants released wide receiver Odell Beckham Jr. So that concludes his second tenure with the team after just 3 regular season games. So Beckham played just 20 offensive snaps across 3 games. received only one target and zero catches. U.S. inflation has increased less than anticipated in August. The Personal Consumption Expenditures Index, Price Index, it's the PCE, rose 0.3%. So inflation increasing less than expected in August. Six Flags Magic Mountain has permanently retired its X2 roller coaster this week after nearly 20 years of operation. And this follows multiple lawsuits alleging severe brain injuries and at least two deaths that are linked to the attraction. And so the park president said the decision was made just over concerns about guest confidence. Despite the ride, he said, passing safety tests. An investigation by The Guardian in the UK revealed that 7-Eleven and Circle K convenience stores repeatedly charge customers more than advertised prices at the registers and gas pumps between 2023 and 2025. And this happened across various states, affected both in-store merchandise and fuel transactions. And government inspections showed that these chains failed numerous price accuracy checks. So that was both 7-Eleven and Circle K. An immigration judge ruling yesterday that the U.S. Government can deport the leader of Wisconsin's largest mosque based on national security concerns. So the ruling cited foreign policy grounds, but rejected claims that he had lied on his green card application. So he's been a legal resident for over 30 years. He says he'll appeal the decision. Russia launched a significant missile and drone strike targeting Kyiv and some of the surrounding areas. Then four people were killed, including a child. And the attacks primarily targeted Ukraine's power grid and energy infrastructure alongside a key internet exchange point. And this occurred overnight, caused power outages. And reports say this is a notable escalation then in Russia's aerial campaign since late August. Also trending this morning, the Department of Defense awarded Boeing a contract worth more than $20 billion for the full-scale development of the Navy's new sixth-generation strike fighter. And so that positions Boeing as the sole supplier of sixth-generation fighters for U.S. services. There was a workplace shooting that occurred at a United Rentals facility in Virginia yesterday morning, injured three employees. So police responded to the scene and found that all of the victims were in critical condition. Authorities identified a 37-year-old co-worker, they say, who had shot and then fled the area. And police had initially treated the situation as an active shooter incident. Now they say they're characterizing it as an example of workplace violence, and that's how they're investigating it. Senator Jim Justice of West Virginia had initially suggested that the Trump administration's immigration and customs enforcement operations, so we're talking about ICE now, should adjust their tactics, particularly in rural communities concerning long-term residents. Well, Justice then began backpedaling the comments and reaffirmed his full support for the president's immigration enforcement strategy. But initially, Justice had voiced concerns that ICE actions were harming rural communities and the ag labor force. And he said that ICE might be doing something wrong here or there, needed to adjust its strategy. And then he responded to that later saying, full stop, saying he supports President Trump's immigration enforcement efforts. He accused the media of twisting his words in order to try to score political points. The UK's Prime Minister, Andy Burnham, saying that their government believes Iran played a part in a suspected terror attack that occurred recently. This was near the Royal Air Force Fairford, where authorities arrested five British men in three vans that were near the airbase on Sunday, and police later released the men on bail after finding gasoline but no explosive devices. Camp Mystic owners filed a Chapter 11 bankruptcy reorganization plan this week. They're proposing to sell the company's property and assets, and that follows floods then on July 4th of last year, which had killed 27 people, including campers and counselors. Pennsylvania health officials reported the state's fifth measles-associated death of this year was a resident who was unvaccinated. And so now there are 943 confirmed cases across 39 counties in Pennsylvania, the U.S. experiencing its worst year for measles since 1991. And those are the stories trending this morning in Belf's News Gallery. 657, cloudy and 58 this hour of the Greg Belfridge Show. 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
9: Partly cloudy skies for today, cooling off. Our high temperature 63 with a north wind at 15 to 30 miles per hour. More clouds moving in late tonight. Our low temperature, though, at 42. And tomorrow, mostly cloudy skies and a high temperature nearing 60 degrees. Saturday's forecast at 68. From the Storm Center at Kettleland TV, I'm Brian Karstens.
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10: He is hospitalized and hailed as a hero. I'm Dave Anthony, Fox News. The captain, who's from India, attacked by his co-pilot during a flight to Israel. He's now in stable condition after surgery. And what he did after being stabbed helped save everyone on board. And India's prime minister says his bravery has made his country proud.
11: After the co-pilot stabbed the captain of this plane, the flight plunged more than 14,000 feet in just 37 seconds. The injured pilot had the wherewithal to open the cockpit door, averting disaster.
10: Fox's Trey Yingston, Tel Aviv, where the Fly Dubai flight was headed.
11: Passengers jumped into action, making their way into the cockpit, subduing the pilot who was attempting to crash the jet. Even more remarkable, an Israeli plumber then pulled back the yoke to prevent the plane from diving further.
12: There were no pilots on the seats. One was on the floor, the other on the equipment. Another person walked in with me. I grabbed the attacker, I strangled him, and pulled him out. I pulled the control yoke.
10: Two off-duty pilots on board helped land the plane. Also in Saudi Arabia, the attacker's in custody. There's a search at sea after a helicopter crash left two people dead, two injured.
13: And one more is still missing after a medevac helicopter crashed into the water off of the coast of California last night. Officials revealing the chopper went down shortly after taking off from Catalina Island. The LA County Fire Department says the person who remains missing is a patient who was being transported off of the island.
10: Fox's Molly Line. A convicted murderer Tennessee tried to execute last night is still alive. Krista Pike survived two lethal injections.
14: When the curtains closed the final time at 8:05, we could consistently hear her snoring, and then it kind of developed into a snore squeak and then a snore. And even at 8:53, when the microphone was cut off, we could still hear snoring.
10: Tori Gessner was a media witness. Pike's now in a hospital. Tennessee's governor wants an investigation into what went wrong, postponing the state's next planned execution later this year. 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
18: 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I'm Tom Rooney. An Arizona man was convicted of distributing meth and fentanyl in Minnehaha County. Now he's headed to federal prison for 30 years. U.S. Attorney Ron Parson says John Roth was a key part of the Matthew Shea drug trafficking organization, which funneled large amounts of the deadly drugs from Mexican cartels into this area. He's the last of 13 defendants involved in the conspiracy to be sentenced. A 71-year-old Aurora man and a 21-year-old Sioux Falls woman faced prostitution charges after a public argument Tuesday. Authorities say David Kapp hired Vangeline Johnson to perform sex acts before the two caused a disturbance in the middle of a city street. They were taken into custody and released on personal recognizance bonds. September was Suicide Awareness and Prevention Month, but a high number of suicides took place in Sioux Falls during the month. Police responded to 9 suicide calls last month, compared to the average number of 3 per month. If you're experiencing suicidal thoughts, you should call the Helpline Center at 988. And frustrations are beginning to show for Senate Majority Leader John Thune. He has scheduled votes on several issues he calls common sense, but says Democrats don't appear to be interested. He has tied the Stop Inside Trader Act with the voter ID measure, which both have widespread public support.
19: While the American people overwhelmingly support a photo ID requirement, for some bizarre reason, congressional Democrats have decided that photo ID for voting is a step too far. It's only when it comes to voting that congressional Democrats suddenly, inexplicably, see photo ID as a terrible problem.
18: The Senate will also vote on the Ratepayer Protection Act, which would protect Americans from increased energy costs associated with data centers. From the Kello.com News Center, I'm Tom Rooney.
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9: Partly cloudy skies for today. Our high temperature 63, north winds at 15 to 30. For tonight, we're looking at a few more clouds rolling in late, low temperature 42. Tomorrow, a few more clouds in our forecast, but a temperature near 60, upper 60s, returning to the forecast on Saturday. That's a look at your weather from the Storm Center at Kelloland TV. I'm meteorologist Brian Karstens.
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0: Well, Tennessee tried to execute Krista Pike last night and weren't able to finish it. She got two doses of the lethal drug and was still alive. They took her to the hospital. So she is the only woman on Tennessee's death row. She's convicted of murdering a classmate back in 1995. And Krista Pike was only 18 at the time. So she would have been the first woman executed in Tennessee in more than 200 years. So the lower court had stopped this yesterday. Then the Supreme Court cleared the way. So they started late. Well, witnesses say she was snoring, kicking, complaining of pain. The curtain closed more than once. Her lawyers say that both syringes went in. She still had a heartbeat. And she wound up being transported to the hospital. And Governor Bill Lee ordered a third-party review, and he stopped the last remaining execution on the calendar this year. And so the protocol calls for a second set of drugs if the first one does not work. And it doesn't say what you do. The second set doesn't work either. What do you do? I want to get your thoughts on all of this. Does this botched execution change your mind at all about the death penalty? Or does it just mean to you the state needs a better method, you know, when it comes to carrying out executions? So I understand it's a bit of a grim topic this morning. It's big news. I would love to get your thoughts on it. Phone lines are open, 605-336-1320. I would love to hear from you. 605-336-1320. And I will just say to you, as far as my own, believe me, I get pretty fired up. I see the crimes that people commit and I get angry. And my Catholic faith really is such that I'm, except really in egregious cases. I wouldn't say to you that I never support the death penalty. In egregious cases, I almost always do. Because I feel like most folks do, you know. But generally speaking, I'm not one who's out advocating in favor of the death penalty, by and large. So just so you know where I'm at on this, 605-336-1320 is the Kello hotline. I'd love to hear from you, 605-336-1320. Steve, always good to talk to you. How are you, my friend?
26: I'm doing good. Happy Thursday, Greg.
0: Yeah, thanks.
26: So straight up, at my core, I am against capital punishment. I understand its use, though, because some evil just needs to be disposed of. It always kind of bugged me when people would start talking about humane executions, because I understand if you have been sentenced to die, what you did was so heinous that I really don't feel any sympathy for you. And this idea of a humane execution is just, it's just absurdity.
0: That's kind of interesting. You sound a little bit like me. You know, there are some cases I would say, absolutely. I think sometimes you have people that pose such a threat, and we've seen that even here in our state where we had, you know, those, the men who had broke out of the state penitentiary, and it was clear, you know, they had killed the prison guard, and it was clear that they were just going to wreak mayhem wherever they would go. I don't shed too many tears when it becomes an issue of public safety, and we've got to be protected from some folks.
26: And the idea, you know, the humane execution, I actually believe that removes some of the deterrent. I mean, if you see a guy swinging by his neck, that's terrifying, and I don't want that to happen to me.
0: It's a great way to know. You're laughing because it's common sense.
26: Correct.
0: Yeah. Hey, thanks for the call. I appreciate it. We go from Steve to Steve. Good morning, Steve. You're on, Kello.
1: Good morning, Greg.
0: How are you, my friend?
1: Hey, great, great. Unfortunately, it's a topic we have to talk about, but I agree with you, Greg. To deter, if it's something that's, you know, if the punishment fits the crime, so to speak, it needs to be done. It's just unfortunate this happened in Tennessee. I mean, I think Utah adopted a great method here. I think this year they do the firing squad, so you're not going to mess that up.
0: Yeah, I'm with you, and I don't understand why we don't use methods like that we know are going to work. You know, we started getting involved in these drugs and these drug cocktails, and then it was lawsuits about the, you know, the two or the three drug cocktail, and I'm like, oh man, just carry out the execution.
1: Exactly. So, that was my thought. It didn't change my thoughts on it. Like I said, it's not something that's I take lightly, you know. But like you said, unfortunately, there's some people that the punishment or the crime is just, you know, too severe or too heinous, you know. So
0: you don't want to risk that person escaping and the threat that they will pose to the public. Now, in cases like that, I favor capital punishment. In cases where you got folks who are going to spend the rest of their lives behind bars and they're not going to get out, and if they do get out, they just want to run and hide, they're not going to pose any threat, you know, then I feel a little bit differently.
1: Yeah, unfortunately, I don't think Tennessee will be doing any carrying out any capital punishment anytime soon. You know, this is, I'm sure, going to be something that they're going to have to figure out, and hopefully they can do so.
0: Yeah, well said. Steve, thanks so much for the call. I appreciate it. Phone lines are open. If you want to join the program, 605-336-1320. Good morning, Russ. You're on, Kello.
2: Good morning, Greg. Another interesting topic this morning, sir.
0: Well, what's your take on it?
2: Well, when I hear these stories, my eyes just roll up in the back of my head, and I think, when's the last time somebody took their beloved family pet dog into the vet that was aging and having health issues and had to put them to sleep and came back with their dog still alive? It didn't work. I don't understand how these people can go through this process and not be successful, or even in the past how we've had arguments in the court back and forth on how to do it. Isn't this a resolved science? Don't we do this all the time, every day, all across the country?
0: One certainly would think so. So you're mystified that here we go, another botched execution.
2: Yeah, I don't understand the whole cocktail thing of, oh, we put this mix and this in, and then we add this later. It's like when I go to the vet and put my aging cat down or something, it's just a simple, you know, shot in their leg, and you sit there and pet the animal, be with them until they pass. And it's very simple, yep. Very peaceful, and it's done. I've never, ever heard of an issue with that. And yet we have that with people. I don't understand.
0: No, I don't understand it either. Russ, I'm glad you called. Thank you for weighing in. Phone lines are open. Right now is a great time to call 605-336-1320. I would love to hear from you, 605-336-1320. And I'm curious, you know, when we have a situation like this, does it change your mind about the death penalty? Or, again, does it just mean the state needs to find a better method? And I agree with those of you who are saying, yeah, they need to do something that actually works. Totally agree. So right now is a great time to call 605-336-1320. So a lot of responses on Facebook. And Dave said, does not change my mind. I can suggest a few alternative methods, he says. Yeah. Brian says, sometimes the rope breaks. Back when they would hang folks, they would use new rope. There's a history of times when the rope would break. They would call it an act of God and let the person free. I think that's a good practice. They did their job. It did not take. Let her go. Death penalty should stay. How it's done can always be stopped by God. Just saying. It's Brian the garbage man. So tell me what you think, 605-336-1320. I appreciate what Michael said on Facebook, because he says, does the death penalty actually deter people from committing horrific crimes? Part of me thinks we don't have the right. The other part of me knows that if my wife, daughter, or grandson was taken, I would help with the process. It needs to be a more efficient process. I thought lethal injection was a 3-injection procedure. So it depends what the injection is and what drug is being used. It depends on the state. So you see it vary from, it's a great question, actually, Michael. I'm glad you asked it. But it does vary from state to state, place to place. So let's go back to the phones. Good morning, Otto. You're on Kello.
3: Good morning, Senor Greg. You always touch good topics. I love it.
0: Thank you. So what are you thinking? Where are you at?
3: I'm in favor of the death penalty. Any society that that took the death penalty away has gone down the drain. So I'm in support of it. The only thing I don't like, I'll be honest, it may bother some people. I wish the moment somebody get the death penalty, they should walk from the court straight down to the death, you know, to get it over with. Why wait so many years? I mean...
0: There have been efforts to try to streamline the appeals process so that you don't have someone who's sitting in prison and endless appeals that wind up being filed one after another, drags out for years. So a limited number of appeals, and then that's it, you're done.
3: Yeah, it should be faster because you're paying taxpayer money to keep that person alive. And you know, once you prove they're guilty and they receive the penalty, it shouldn't.
0: Otto's phone is cutting out a little bit. Otto, thanks so much for your thoughts. I appreciate it. So he's talking about, you know, the amount of money spent to keep the person alive versus the money that's spent going into court, right? Because that's a real cost, because there aren't a lot of inmates that are going, yeah, I want the death penalty. I'm just going to embrace it. There are some, but you don't see that very often. So you are talking about expense then, in legal expense, and it goes, you know, goes to a higher court. And so what do you think? Clint, good morning. You're on Kello.
4: Good morning, Greg. I don't like the system at all. I can't believe these things haven't worked a few times. That's just crazy to me. I think that the execution method needs to... I think we honestly need to go back to some things that make people shake a little bit, like hangings, or something that is going to be like, oh, that's not a great way to die. And also, like what he was saying, there's so much
5: ridiculousness in the appeals process. And outside of federal prisons that are like the higher level federal prisons, it's way too nice. Most states are way too nice. The lower level federal, you know, what they call them, like vacation jails are too nice. I think we spend too much money making things just way. It needs to be like, what if you go to like a supermax federal prison? It sucks. And that's what prison, that's what jail and prison should be.
0: Yeah, absolutely. It should not be a cakewalk. I'm all in favor of giving that person time and let them reflect on what they've done.
5: 100%. And I do think that we need to make. I hate killing people, but when you take a life, there is consequences. So it's either a situation where we have something that is not great. It definitely deters more, or they put in a hole for the rest of their life and it's not a resort and they don't get all these appeals and lawyers. It just, come on. It's too much.
0: Clint, thanks so much for your take. I appreciate it. Good morning, Dan. You're on Kello.
7: Good morning, doctor.
0: Hi, how are you?
7: I am doing well, thank you. I'd like to respond to that comment a minute ago. Do we know that the death penalty works as a deterrent? Besides being biblical in both the Old and New Testament, it absolutely works as a deterrent. I've worked as a volunteer with prisoners, and believe me, they know consequences. And it has been proven to work as a deterrent. Those who have been executed have not committed a second murder.
0: Right,
7: That's not a joke, because Google people who have been released by parole boards for murder after supposedly getting life in prison and find out how many of them have committed second murder, and you'll be shocked. I have a question for you, Greg. Did you hear anything about the details in the media of what this woman did or no?
0: She killed a classmate when she was 18 years old.
7: That's all you know. It was a brutal torture beforehand. She beat the woman's brain in with a chunk of asphalt.
0: It was nasty. Yeah.
7: It was nasty, and the family deserves justice. A society that will not execute criminals that deserve it clearly is a society that will descend into chaos and disorder. And I really don't want to live in such a society. I like peace and freedom.
0: All right, Dan, thanks for the call. I appreciate your take. I'd love to hear from you. Phone lines are still open. 605-336-1320. A number of folks are responding to this question on Facebook this morning, and a lot of the comments are great. I welcome your perspective. Tom said, times have changed, but the death penalty should still be an option. It has to be one that works. Electrocution seems to work every time, he says. Corey brings up the question, the irony of worrying about how humane capital punishment is, what about her victim? Which is a great point. And that's what Dan was just talking about in his call a few moments ago. Sean says the death penalty is still needed. Any state using it needs to make sure the method is completely effective on the first attempt. And that's really what I'm trying to talk about, I think, is what happened. You know, they give her an injection twice. It doesn't work. That really, I tell you this all the time, as we talk about government, this is not to denigrate everybody who works in government, right? Because my wife, for instance, works in government. I know a lot of people who work in government. But what can you point to the government does really, really well? government just tends to mess things up. I'm trying to look at some of the other comments. Chad said, if you read about how this woman killed her victim, then bragged about it, showing off bloody shoes and a piece of her skull, you'll see what a monster she is. And this is what Dan was saying a few minutes ago. People will now claim Pike is a victim. And I want you to understand me very, very clearly. That's not me. I look at the death penalty, and I think it winds up costing us a lot more. Tell me this case now, because, okay, in this case, they went, they tried it, and it failed. Now in Tennessee, they called the governor's put a stop on. There was another execution that was supposed to take place later this year. So the governor of Tennessee has put a hold on that while they're figuring out what's going on. You can't tell me that the system's working, right? That is not a system that is working and effectively carrying out the death penalty. So I understand the need for the death penalty. As I say, I think there are cases, and again, I talked about the man who had escaped South Dakota State Penitentiary and had killed a guard, in order to try to escape, and there is no doubt in my mind that they would have harmed other or killed other people. And I do think you get to a point with some people where you have an obligation to keep the community, the larger community, the law-abiding community, keep them safe. So, but this issue, I think, really boils down to, the methods of execution that we're using, and do they make sense?

0: got a chance for you to win a family four-pack of tickets to the Sioux Falls Stampede home opener. 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
5: Partly cloudy skies for today, cooling off. Our high temperature is 63 with a north wind at 15 to 30 miles per hour. More clouds moving in late tonight. Our low temperature, though, at 42. And tomorrow, mostly cloudy skies and a high temperature nearing 60 degrees. Saturday's forecast at 68. From the Storm Center at Kettleland TV, I'm Brian Karstens.
0: And in Sioux Falls at 729. Currently cloudy and 57 right now at Kello. Congratulations to Adam Carpenter. 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And you'll see the Stampede $5 deal. Click on that. And you'll be able to buy $5 tickets then to Saturday night's game coming up against Sioux City. 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
6: Fox News, I'm TJ Papa. President Trump begins his 32-day trek across the nation leading into the midterms. First up, a truck plant in Denton, Texas. Fox's Jackie Heinrich at the White House.
7: He'll be highlighting what he argues is a manufacturing boom, a result of his administration's pro-growth policies, tariffs, and deregulation, in their words.
6: Medicinal numbers for the commander-in-chief from a new Associated Press North Center for Public Affairs Research poll out this morning. Cost of living, a major issue, with 17% of U.S. adults approving of the job he's doing to lower prices. Tennessee officials have not delivered an update on the condition of Krista Pike, the convicted killer who survived a pair of lethal injections last night. She was found guilty for the 1995 murder of 19-year-old classmate Colleen Slemmer. 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
8: 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I'm Tom Rooney. Supporters of Amendment L on the South Dakota ballot have issued a cease and desist letter to the media this week, requesting that they stop airing what they call misleading and untruthful commercials funded by opponents. The ads claim the Vote Yes campaign is funded by California billionaires, but the campaign says that's not true. Sioux Falls State Representative John Hughes says the measure is an effort to protect the state constitution. Frustrations are beginning to show in Washington for Senate Majority Leader John Thune. He has scheduled votes on several issues he calls common sense, but says Democrats don't appear to be interested. He has tied the Stop Insider Trading Act with the voter ID measure. Both have widespread public support.
9: While the American people overwhelmingly support a photo ID requirement, for some bizarre reason, congressional Democrats have decided that photo ID for voting is a step too far. It's only when it comes to voting that congressional Democrats suddenly, inexplicably, see photo ID as a terrible problem.
8: The Senate will also vote on a bill to protect Americans from increased energy costs associated with data centers. Two of South Dakota's leading Democratic candidates are hoping some exposure will give them a chance at winning in November. Gubernatorial candidate Dan Ahlers and congressional candidate Nikki Gronley held a joint news conference yesterday. Ahlers faces incumbent Governor Larry Roden, and Gronley is up against Attorney General Marty Jackley in the

0: today at 605-373-1100.
1: Partly cloudy skies for today. Our high temperature 63, north winds at 15 to 30. For tonight, we're looking at a few more clouds rolling in late, low temperature 42. Tomorrow, a few more clouds in our forecast, but a temperature near 60, upper 60s, returning to the forecast on Saturday. That's a look at your weather. From the Storm Center at Kettleland TV, I'm meteorologist Brian Karstens.
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happen currently at Kello. 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Did you see that two attorneys for the lone holdout juror in the Lindsey Clancy trial, the original mistrial, now say they are going to file a complaint against Kevin Reddington, who is the attorney for Lindsey Clancy, because he'd been out there and he'd been talking about, you know, smack about the lone juror. And so his attorneys, one of them told Sean Hannity Tuesday night, he said, "I can tell you, we're going to file a bar complaint." And so Reddington said in court Tuesday that he was fed up with being accused of persecuting the holdout, the only one who voted that. And so Reddington, I mean, if you're tired of being accused of persecuting the holdout, then stop doing it. Right? I mean, that's my reaction, but the attorneys for the holdout juror said this is unprecedented. You don't attack jurors this way. You don't single them out. We're going to file a bar complaint, he said. So it's pretty crazy. And you got lawyers responding to this. Obviously, I'm not a lawyer, but I've watched Kevin Reddington, and I've just, that guy has infuriated me.

0: you know, he has changed his story. I know Clay and Buck have talked about this. Clay is a lawyer, so he has talked about this on his on their program quite a little bit, and how Reddington has kind of changed his position, that initially it was never in denial that she did it. It was the fact that she was suffering some kind of mental breakdown, and that's why she did it. And that was the appeal to the jury. And then after that, now it's like, no, wasn't even proven that she actually did it. Well, wait a minute. You've already admitted that she did it. And now, so that whole thing has just been a teeth grinding episode for me. Watching all of that unfold, I just think Reddington is off his rocker, like half the country. Also, because, again, you know, the common sense Main Street view is, here's a woman who killed her three children. I see that. There ought to be consequences. There ought to be consequences. All right, other stories this morning. Federal, you know, we've talked a lot about the SAVE Act here. And we're told, Democrats are always telling us that these election crime, we don't have people that are voting illegally. They're telling us this is a solution in search of a problem. It's not happening. It's not out there. Fox News has a story this morning. Federal authorities made arrests in a string of election-related indictments against non-citizens in recent weeks, colliding with recent Democrat claims ranging from such voting being extremely rare to assertions that it simply doesn't happen. One representative from Pennsylvania, she's a Democrat, said in 2025, let me be perfectly clear. This is a non-issue. Non-citizens do not vote in U.S. elections. But here we go. Federal authorities have arrested a number, and I think it was 10 people who were arrested, or excuse me, this is just in Minnesota elections. So you had three non-citizens arrested this month in Philadelphia County for election-related offenses. DHS also pointed to another illegal immigrant accused of voting in seven federal elections since 2008. So she is out there saying this is a non-issue. Non-citizens do not vote. And there are documented cases in her own district of people who are voting, who are non-citizens. Now there's also, and I don't know if you saw this story from KSTP in Minneapolis, according to the U.S. Department of Justice, federal prosecutors have unsealed indictments against 10 people who falsely claimed they were citizens when voting or registering to vote in Minnesota. So charges include falsely claiming citizenship in order to vote and voting by an illegal alien, most recently in the August primary election. So this is crazy. You know, you got Democrats out there saying, oh, this is a non-issue. This doesn't happen. Okay. Now, and I would say, I haven't given you numbers of, I mean, these stories that I just shared, it's a small number. Minneapolis, okay, 10 people who were voting who were not legally able to do so, non-citizens who were voting. In Minneapolis alone, 10 cases. that we know of right now. That's making the news. There have been a number of others, but you start adding all of those up here and there and here. You start adding up all of these people who are not citizens who are voting. You cannot tell me it's not an issue. It's one of those things where, okay, it's only 10 people. I don't care. I don't want to see anybody doing. I don't want to see anybody who is not eligible to vote casting ballots. I just don't want to see it. Period. I mean, it's really just that simple for me. I don't want to see it. So 10 cases, three others in this, in the other case that I mentioned then from Pennsylvania. But you start going around, and I've seen this, you know, and I've seen these numbers in other states. And then the number of non-voters that they're having to take off the voter rolls. What has happened with our voter rolls is an absolute disgrace to this country. And I think the right of citizens to determine the direction and the focus of the country has just been greatly, greatly undermined. And largely it's done by Democrats who, I think, want to tear down the Republic and build it in their own image. 7:45. Man, I get worked up about this stuff because I love this country. Great to have you along. Cloudy and 57 currently. Coming up, I've got your chance to win a $20 gift card from Invictus Pizza. The Kello History Quiz is on the way. 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
1: It's a good thing life isn't rocket science, because some people couldn't get off the launch pad.
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0: A couple of thieves in California stole two semi-trailers from an autonomous trucking company featuring NVIDIA's logo, and the riches inside were not what they were expecting. Each trailer was filled with 20,000 pounds of sand. So they drove off with a cargo, but when they realized what it was, they dumped it. Actually, the sand was silica, the primary raw material used to produce silicon that forms the foundation of computer microchips. But clearly in that state, it was totally worthless to the thieves, and authorities have not identified the men yet. All right, birthdays on October 1st. Breen Larson is 37. Cindy Margolis is 61. Mark McGuire is 63. Randy Quaid is 76. Julie Andrews is 91. And I gotta say happy birthday to my dad, Gary Belfridge. He's 85 years old today, my dad is, and he can still kick my butt. Also today, we remember Richard Harris and Walter Matthau, who were both born on this date. If you are celebrating a birthday today, I hope you have a great personal holiday.
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8: 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When this baby hits 88 miles per hour, you're going to see some serious...
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0: Today, we are taking the Kello Wayback Machine to 1890. Congress passed the McKinley Tariff Act, raised tariffs to a record level. 1908, Henry Ford introduced the Model T automobile. 1971, Walt Disney World opened near Orlando. And on this date, 1982... Sony began selling the first commercial compact disc player in Japan. And that's a look at this day in history. All right, it's time now for the Kello History Quiz. Your chance to win a $20 gift card from Invictus Pizza. If you're the first caller with the correct answer this morning... Just a reminder, you can only win the Kello History Quiz, one winner per household every 60 days. All right, the date was 1962 when he debuted as the host of this show, but we want to know the name of the host. Beginning a nearly 30-year run for him, as he's originally from Nebraska. So what's his name? 605-336-1320. 605-336-1320.
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14: Partly cloudy skies for today, cooling off. Our high temperature 63 with a north wind at 15 to 30 miles per hour. More clouds moving in late tonight. Our low temperature, though, at 42. And tomorrow, mostly cloudy skies and a high temperature nearing 60 degrees. Saturday's forecast at 68. From the Storm Center at Kettleland TV, I'm Brian Karstens.
0: And currently in Sioux Falls, cloudy skies, 57. Our Kello history quiz this morning was on this date in 1962 that he debuted as the host of NBC's The Tonight Show. He was there for nearly 30 years. What was his name? Everybody knows it. Corey Kessel, though, was the first caller with a correct answer. Who is it, Corey?
15: Johnny Carson.
0: Yeah, absolutely. Hard to believe nobody would know that. So, okay. Congratulations, Corey. Thanks a million for listening, my friend. 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And what I love about that theme became more synonymous with Johnny, I think, than it did with the actual show, The Tonight Show. That became, really, kind of became Johnny's theme. So he debuted again back in 1962.
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0: The New York City Department of Consumer and Worker Protection has announced it's $131 million enforcement action against DoorDash for violating the city's delivery worker laws. The settlement's going to place more than $115 million directly into the pockets of the delivery workers. So a number of them, hundreds of thousands, were underpaid by DoorDash. Some who were not paid at all or were paid late or for work that they'd had already performed. 3 years ago, a group of firefighters in Florida rushed to an accident involving a critically injured 3-year-old girl named Lila. She had been run over by a truck, but she survived. So today, those firefighters still showing up for her birthdays. celebrating her milestones with her and watching the little girl that they helped save grow up. They say they become a family, and they even have a nickname for her. They call her Baby Girl. And then there's a newly identified frog-like creature that lived before the dinosaurs, discovered by a couple of student scientists. And they named it after their moms. Both mothers happened to be called Jean, so the early amphibian has Jean's name in its official name. And that's a look at today's good news. Great to have you along this morning. Cloudy skies, 57. And the Sioux Falls Stampede have their home opener coming up on Saturdays. Their take on the Sioux City Musketeers. So Friday night, they'll be down in Sioux City. Saturday night, they face Sioux City, their home opener at the Denny Sanford Premier Center. And we've got a special ticket deal for you at Kello.com. 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
17: Praising the passengers who prevented a disaster in flight. I'm Dave Anthony, Fox News.
18: We could be sitting today in a 9/11 tragedy, mm-hmm. you know, with bodies yep. scattered in the desert. And they did because of the courage of these people.
17: Israeli Prime Minister Benjamin Netanyahu just told Fox the co-pilot who stabbed the captain and tried to crash the fly Dubai flight to Tel Aviv yesterday is from Oman and is under a terror investigation.
18: We know that he underwent Islamist radical indoctrination. That appears to be something we're gathering from the information, his personal information.
17: Now he's in custody after passengers intervened and stopped him. The injured pilot's in stable condition at a hospital. Two people are dead, two injured after a medevac helicopter crash near Catalina Island off California's coast last night. Another still missing, being searched for at sea. Krista Pike is still alive, but she wasn't supposed to be. The convicted murderer survived two injections that were supposed to be lethal last night in Tennessee.
19: Krista Gil Pike continued to blink on and off. She was smiling. She let out a couple of laughs during this process. I saw a tear roll down her right eye. And then she said, one spot is really throbbing.
17: Will Puckett was a media witness. Pike is now in a hospital. Tennessee's governor wants an investigation, postponing the next planned execution. The State Department of Corrections says they followed every step of the protocol. President Trump will hit the road today, trying to help Republicans keep control of Congress in the November elections.
20: The president kicking off his 32-day blitz in the Lone Star State. He's heading to the Peterbilt Motors factory in Denton today, where he'll be highlighting what he argues is a manufacturing boom.
17: Fox's Jackie Hunrick at the White House. After Texas, the president will hold a rally in Oklahoma. In a new AP poll, just 17% approve of the president's handling of the economy. And in a close Senate race in Michigan, a Fox News poll gives progressive Democrat Abdul El-Sayed a one-point lead over Republican Mike Rogers among likely voters. 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
24: 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I'm Tom Rooney. Our region's manufacturing economy turned in another positive month in September, but job growth is slow. Creighton University's Mid-American Business Conditions Index is in positive territory for the eighth straight month. Economist Dr. Ernie Goss says other sectors of the economy may be lagging, but manufacturing is solid.
2: The manufacturing sector is moving forward, but as the rest of the economy is not moving forward like the manufacturing. We're still down manufacturing jobs, but nonetheless, we're moving in the right direction.
24: South Dakota manufacturing is also in positive territory, as exports improved by more than 6% from a year ago. Sioux Falls is adding just over 5,000 new residents every year. That means the need for housing is always on the rise. City Public Works Director Mark Cotter says the city has installed utilities to allow a couple of large development areas to open up.
3: So there'll be a high demand in the southeast area, really from Veterans Parkway down to Highway 106. That's our joint growth boundary with the city of Harrisburg. We've just let, and the first project is under construction. We'll have a five-phased approach to opening up that nearly 7,500 acres of future development.
24: The city's west side is also expanding rapidly. The Turner County Sheriff's Department is investigating a pair of vandalism incidents that targeted school buses in Parker. Pictures were posted to social media showing damage to control panels and other instruments in the driver's area. And the Brookings County Sheriff's Office has made a couple of arrests in a case of damaged corn crops. They say the evidence was all over two pickups. They were covered in mud. Pictures of vehicle tracks in the cornfields near Brookings were circulated recently. A witness saw the mud-covered pickups and reported them to authorities. From the Kello.com News Center, I'm Tom Rooney.
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14: Partly cloudy skies for today. Our high temperature 63, north winds at 15 to 30. For tonight, we're looking at a few more clouds rolling in late, low temperature 42. Tomorrow, a few more clouds in our forecast, but a temperature near 60, upper 60s, returning to the forecast on Saturday. That's a look at your weather from the Storm Center at Kelloland TV. I'm meteorologist Brian Karstens.
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0: One of the things South Dakotans will be voting on coming up this November is Amendment L. First of all, what is Amendment L? And Amendment L would raise the voter threshold to pass state constitutional amendments from a simple majority, 50% plus one, to 60%. So if you are going to amend the state constitution, Amendment L says that it will require a 60% majority in order to pass a state constitutional amendment. I think it's important you understand what Amendment L is. And there have been, you have heard them, I'm certain, because they were coming out of the woodwork, the ads on Kello, there were a number of ads that were running encouraging you to vote no on Amendment L. And so now, and I visited recently with State Representative John Hughes. He is the prime sponsor of Amendment L. And he joined me last week, and we talked about it and what it means. He is, obviously, he is a proponent for voting yes on Amendment L. And the coalition then that is behind the yes effort sent cease and desist letters to South Dakota media organizations this week. Which I know because we received, Kello received one regarding the ads. And so, which is why you're no longer hearing them. They were taken off the air. And the Yes group then, said immediately, cease and desist airing these because the ads are misleading and they're untruthful, he said. And there was a news release that went out yesterday in which John Hughes says, voters deserve an open and honest debate on the merits of Amendment L. These blatant lies by anti-Amendment L activists are a desperate attempt to mislead voters, and the deceptive advertisements need to be removed from the airwaves immediately. And so they reached out, and Keller responded, and we pulled the ads. And Hughes said, also, our state constitution is a foundational document that makes South Dakota a great state, and that's worth protecting by passing Amendment L. We are asking voters to defend against radical special interest groups who want to allow late-term abortions, take away gun rights, legalize recreational marijuana. It's a number of the things that we have seen. And I wanted to make this very, very clear to you, and I wanted to explain this, and you're going to hear me doing this between now and the election coming up in November, because I think it's really, really important that you understand what Amendment L is and what and that it was passed by an overwhelming majority of state lawmakers who passed it. So these are state lawmakers. This is not, you know, out of state money. These are state lawmakers who passed this. That's not out of state money. And here's the thing, and I want you to understand this. You know, we talk about regular laws, and we do all the time. You know, and I'm sure we will again this session. Maybe a law comes up, we'll debate it. What do you think? Should we? Is this the right move for us? And generally, as we're talking about those things, it's 50% plus one. So for issues, you know, as we're just passing routine laws, legislation of the state, it would be 50% plus one. I think there is a compelling argument to raise that threshold for state constitutional amendments. And you see that exactly at the federal level. What does it take to amend the U.S. Constitution? You want to amend the U.S. Constitution, it takes a lot more than 60%. And so do we want... I have been throughout this debate about Amendment L. I am someone, again, this has been out there previously, and I am one of those who is, I'm going to be a proponent of Amendment L. In other words, I'm going to be encouraging you to vote yes on Amendment L. If you want to preserve South Dakota and you want to preserve South Dakota's way of life, then I think you vote yes on Amendment L. I think it's going to be very, very important. That's the way it works for me. Again, simple majority for most legislation. Absolutely. That's the way the system works. But when it comes to changing our state constitution, to say that 50% plus one is good enough, we don't do that on the federal level. It's a much higher threshold, a lot higher than 60%. So I just think, especially given the fact that you've got people who are not plugged into a lot of this stuff, and maybe they don't even know how to vote on it when it comes to these amendments, and it's confusing, I do not want you to be confused about Amendment L. Now, you may feel differently than me, and that's fine. You may listen and say, no, I think 50% plus one should be enough to change our state constitution. I'm going to disagree with you, and that's fine. That's your vote. You cast it the way you think. I don't think 50% plus one is a compelling reason and to be changing our state constitution.

0: when I look at the absolute craziness that's going on in the country right now, and I will tell you, I mean, this state is not immune to it. You see it, as I think, especially in this city, in Sioux Falls, you see that kind of craziness. It's where a lot of it resides, generally is in urban areas. To say that 50% plus one, and with Sioux Falls growing, and the population that we're adding on, we're bringing people in, 50% plus one is enough to change our state constitution, totally disagree with that. Absolutely disagree with that. So I want you to understand what Amendment L is and what you'll actually be voting on. That, again, what Amendment L, if you vote yes, what you would be saying, then you would be voting to raise a yes vote, would raise the voter threshold to pass future, you know, state constitutional amendments from a simple majority to 60%. That's it. It's not 75%. And as we talked to John Hughes about this last week, he said, you know, we thought it could be even higher, but we thought 60% would be sufficient. So this is, I think it's really, really important to the state that we do this. Yeah, to amend the Constitution, a two-thirds supermajority vote to amend the U.S. Constitution. So when it comes to our state constitution, look at what's going on just around the country. How many times do you look at the reaction that people have to things and the position they're taking and you just shake your head and you go, what bizarre world am I living in? What is going on? I just don't get it. And so to say, because I've seen polls, and I will not only 50% plus one, but 55%, or just thinking some off-the-wall crazy stuff, and I'm like, what? What is that? So Amendment L. That's what we're talking about, Amendment L. I just want you to understand what it is you're going to be voting on. And again, this passed, it was the state legislature that passed this in an overwhelming vote. The state legislature, they passed it. They now are referring it to the citizens, to you and me. And it had an overwhelming vote in the legislature. So when you hear these ads that are encouraging you to vote no, and they're saying it's corporate interests that are really all of these state lawmakers who voted for this from all over South Dakota, including rural parts of our state, all of them are beholden to the corporate interests, huh? That's where then why is it that those who are encouraging a no vote on Amendment L are saturating the airwaves with ads? Where do you think that money's coming from? Is that coming from Main Street, South Dakotans? I'm thinking probably not. But I just want to make sure that you are very, very clear on this as to what it is. And should there have to be a higher, when we are looking at amending our state constitution, should there be a higher threshold? I think there should be. And that's why I would encourage you. That's why I will be voting yes. You vote your own conscience. I just want to make sure you know what it is you're voting on. So phone lines are open if you want to join the program. Scott, good morning. You're on Kello.
1: Greg, good morning. How are you today?
0: I'm doing well. Thanks, Bill.
1: Oh, I'm so glad you're talking about this. Yes on L to all your listeners. I get so infuriated when I hear that ad play that is complete lies. Yes, California businessmen want to change our Constitution. No, it was referred to by our state legislature.
0: Right.
1: The California businessmen are the ones spending all this money out of state trying to defeat it.
0: Which is a great point. I think it's really, really important that people understand this, especially when it comes to constitutional amendments. And I hear this all the time. Folks are confused. I don't want you to be confused about this. Again, you may disagree with me. That's fine. But at least I want you to know what it is you're voting on.
1: Well, this is how our ballot initiative has been abused over the years, is you get out-of-state big interest money that comes in and get something on the ballot that they can't do legislatively in the state of South Dakota.
0: Right.
1: And then they spend all this money on a slick marketing campaign to get it passed with, as you say, a 50+1% simple majority. And... rather than the 60%, the threshold should be higher to change our Constitution. And right now, we've got Rick Wyland's group is out there trying to get another ballot initiative passed that would say it would require a 60% majority to repeal something. So they want to get it in with a 50% majority and then protect it by requiring a 60% majority to repeal it. So they want to have it both ways.
0: Which is just absolutely insane to me. Scott, I'm so glad you called. Phone lines are open if you want to join the program. And I want you to understand, the 50% plus one, and what those folks are pushing is democracy, right? Democracy. We are, but I'm going to remind you again, I do this quite frequently, the United States is not a democracy. We are a constitutional republic. That's what we are. We are not a democracy. We do not, and the founders set it up brilliantly. I mean, when you look at the way that our country was designed and founded, and they setting it up as a constitutional, you know, republic of states, rather than a pure democracy, because they didn't want mob rule. They didn't want mob rule. They wanted consensus, right? There's a big, big difference between, 50% plus one versus actual consensus on something. So there needs to be, given we see more and more of these just really outrageous proposals, as Scott just mentioned, trying to impact and change the way our... I'm not saying South Dakota is perfect, but South Dakota is a wonderful place to live. There is a reason why people are coming to South Dakota. There is a reason why... you know, people are fleeing other states and looking at what we've got going on in South Dakota and saying, we want to be a part of that. I want to preserve that. I want to preserve that for my children, for my grandchildren. And that's, I think it's a wonderful way of life. I don't want to start getting into, all of these... I agree with John Hughes when he says, you know, allowing late-term abortions. South Dakotans don't. There's no overwhelming majority of South Dakotans who approve that. You know, legalize recreational marijuana. I'm not in favor of that. I mean, medical marijuana, I did. I voted for that. Medical marijuana. I thought, okay, I want to give the benefit of the doubt to South Dakotans who might need medical marijuana, and it's actually benefiting them. But as far as just, you know, using it and seeing the impacts and seeing what it's done in other states like Colorado and what's happened there, and now you have people going, wow, we really wish we had not passed recreational marijuana. It wasn't the, you know, all of this stuff gets sold to the public that, oh, it's going to be wonderful. Oh, the amount of money that's going to flow into state coffers, and now, like, it's going to solve all our problems. I got news for you. Life is full of problems, and you'll never be free of them. But the idea, and what we actually wound up seeing in Colorado is that legalizing marijuana created a whole host of new problems trying to combat and deal with the problems associated then with marijuana use. I think a higher threshold before we start amending our state's constitution, before we start taking a jackhammer to our state constitution, is well advised. And again, I want you to understand what the yes vote on Amendment L would mean is it would raise the voter threshold to pass state constitutional amendments from a simple majority to 60%. 60%. That, to me, is reasonable, and it's a preservation of a South Dakota's way of life. And we want to protect our state constitution. We want to protect that state constitution. But again, I'm going to remind you, people start talking about democracy. Oh, this is a democracy. No, it's not. We live in a representative republic. We do not live in a democracy. The United States is a representative republic. And I think if you want to preserve some of these things, you've got to protect these documents so that, because I think there are things going on right now where people just get inflamed about all number of different things. They get their, you know, they get all inflamed. They get all agitated about it. I don't know. My hope is that over time we're gonna see people go, yeah, we were kind of crazy then, weren't we? When we were in favor of all that, we were a little bit off our tree back at that time. At least that's what I hope. I hope folks are going to look back and say, what was going on, you know, back in the 2020s, what were people thinking? What was going through their mind? At least one can hope, right? All right, it's 826.

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6: Partly cloudy skies for today, cooling off. Our high temperature 63 with a north wind at 15 to 30 miles per hour. More clouds moving in late tonight. Our low temperature, though, at 42. And tomorrow, mostly cloudy skies and a high temperature nearing 60 degrees. Saturday's forecast at 68. From the Storm Center at Kettleland TV, I'm Brian Karstens.
0: And currently in Sioux Falls, cloudy skies, 55 right now at Kello. Great to have you along this morning. News and information updates on the way. We'll check in with Fox News Radio. Tom Rooney's in the Kello.com News Center. 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
7: Fox News, I'm Angelo Bavaro. New details after passengers on board a flight to Israel helped stop an apparent hijacking attempt.
8: We know after the co-pilot stabbed the captain of the flight, the jet plummeted more than 14,000 feet. The injured pilot had the wherewithal to open the cockpit door. That's when the passengers jumped into action, making their way into the cockpit, subduing the pilot who was attempting to crash the jet.
7: Fox's Trey Yingst. President Trump turning on midterm mode in Texas.
9: The president kicking off his 32-day blitz in the Lone Star State. He's heading to the Peterbilt Motors factory in Denton today, where he'll be highlighting what he argues is a manufacturing boom.
7: Fox's Jackie Heinrich. Elon Musk taking on a new role in the Trump administration, this time helping the Pentagon select weapons and tech for troops. 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
10: Kello News Time is 8:31 from the Kello.com News Center. I'm Tom Rooney. Supporters of Amendment L on the South Dakota ballot have issued cease and desist letters to media this week, requesting that they stop airing what they call misleading and untruthful commercials funded by opponents. The ads claim the Vote Yes campaign is funded by California billionaires, but the campaign says that's not true. Prime sponsor of the amendment, Sioux Falls Representative John Hughes, says the measure is an effort to protect the state constitution. Two of South Dakota's leading Democratic candidates are hoping some exposure will give them a chance to win in November. Gubernatorial candidate Dan Ahlers and congressional candidate Nikki Gronley held a joint news conference yesterday. Ahlers faces incumbent Republican Governor Larry Roden. Gronley is up against Republican Attorney General Marty Jackley in the race for Congress. Sioux Falls is adding just over 5,000 new residents every year. That means the need for housing is always on the rise. City Public Works Director Mark Cotter says the city has installed utilities to allow a couple of large development areas to open up.
11: So there'll be a high demand in the southeast area, really from Veterans Parkway down to Highway 106. That's our joint growth boundary with the city of Harrisburg. We've just let, and the first project is under construction. We'll have a five-phased approach to opening up that nearly 7,500 acres of future development.
10: The city's west side is also expanding with a large area that will eventually reach all the way to Wall Lake. Brookings is having a big year in building development. Community Development Director Mike Strzok tells Keloland News that there have been $117 million in construction permits issued so far this year. That's already the second highest total in city history, with 3 months to go. Most of the projects are on the east and south sides of Brookings. From the Kello.com News Center, I'm Tom Rooney.
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The last word this morning, we were talking about Amendment L. I got an email from Sandy. I'll share that here in just a moment. Now, Amendment L would, if you pass it, if you vote yes on L, it would raise the voter threshold to pass state constitutional amendments from a simple majority to 60%. So you would need to have 60% of South Dakotans in order to pass a state constitutional amendment. That's what Amendment L would do. I just want to make sure you understand what it is and what it would do. As to how you vote, that is entirely up to you. I just want you to know what it is you are voting on. And for myself, I will be voting yes. But I leave it to your conscience to vote as you think best. Sandy sent me an email. Sandy emailed me. She said, I was really torn about this amendment when my husband and I went to vote a couple of weeks ago. I read and I listened to a lot of ads about why you should vote no on L. My husband says, this is coming from our own legislators. Yes. And I want you to understand that. Our state legislature referred this to a vote of the people. They passed it. And they referred it to a vote of the people. So you've got an overwhelming majority of our state lawmakers who are in favor of Amendment L, and they're putting it to you for you to consider. And so she says, my husband said this is coming from our own legislature.

0: legislators. We need to vote yes on it. We're both very glad that our legislators are starting to come out and explain what is happening. We both voted yes on it. I wish they would have explained all this when the voting first started a couple of weeks ago. I'm sure a lot of people have already voted. This is one of the reasons why not to criticize people who are voting early. I understand why a lot of people do it. It's one of the reasons why I hesitate. I'm going to be voting on election day for as long as I can. And this is one of the reasons why. Sometimes these things come out a little bit later. So one of the reasons why I push back against early voting and that kind of stuff. I think it's better you vote on election day, because heaven only knows what'll come out between now and election day. So, again, and I'm not saying that to be critical. I'm just glad to see people going out and voting, and people have legitimate reasons for doing that. So, but it's one of the reasons why it just convinces me even more of the need to go to the polls on election day. And then I received an email earlier this morning from Kim as I was talking about story coming out of Minnesota that, you got 10 people now who are facing charges. DOJ is bringing charges against 10 people in Minnesota who were illegals and were voting. And there were some other instances of states where you've seen folks who are illegal and are voting. And I said, I know the numbers are small. I think if you added up what is going on all throughout the country, you would discover that the numbers are much greater than you thought, that there are a lot more people who are in the country illegally, do not have a right to vote, and are out there voting. I think those numbers would be greater than you and I might think. And I hate seeing that. I just think that is the right of citizens, not just people who are residing in the country. And so Kim sent me an email earlier this morning. She said, our mayoral race is a good example. A win by 4 votes. It does make a difference, Kim said. So I totally agree. Absolutely. Great example, Kim. So I always love hearing from you. My email's always open to you. Greg.Belfridge@KELO.com is my email address. There was a piece I saw yesterday from Newt Gingrich, and I follow Gingrich360.net. I love Newt Gingrich. I love listening and reading and hearing from people who make the complex, and I've said this a number of times, I think intelligent people are really good at this, making the complex easily understandable for the average person like me. And Gingrich, I think, is one of those people. And so Gingrich, talking about the upcoming election, he said, I'm not going to read the entire piece to you, but there's a lot in here that's worth sharing. He says, this may be the hardest election cycle to analyze in my lifetime. I've been watching elections since the 1956 Dwight Eisenhower, Adlai Stevenson race. He said, yet with everything I've lived through and studied, I find this campaign deeply frustrating and puzzling. And he says, I could make a case for a blue tsunami, high gasoline and diesel prices, a seemingly endless, inadequately explained war, an intense dislike of President Trump by the great majority of Democrats. All of these indicate a Democratic victory night of historic proportions. And yet, my good friend Barry Castleman, who's been a great observer of Minnesota politics for a generation, just wrote an article pointing out that the fraud scandal is so enormous that the Republicans have a real shot at winning Minnesota's U.S. Senate, Attorney General, and Secretary of State seats. He also notes that to everyone's surprise, including mine, incumbent Senator Amy Klobuchar, who should be winning easily, has a close race, even according to the Democratic polls. And he says in Iowa, we clearly have tough races for governor and senator, yet President Trump there was just in Iowa this week, announced the largest steel, or excuse me, he was not in Iowa, he's going to Iowa, but there was a large event in Iowa this week, and Trump was there virtually. He announced the largest steel plant in America, thousands of jobs for rural areas. And Gingrich said this had strong positive coverage in the Iowa media. And he goes on, and I'm going to skip through a lot of this, you know, what's going on in Texas. And I'll leave it to others to analyze some of these out-of-state races. But what I love is what Gingrich says here. And I think this is something that you need to keep in mind. Keep that plant, just burn this into your brain and keep this in mind. Elections are determined by turnout, not by polls. I remember that when the liberal Detroit newspaper had a Republican candidate, John Engler, 19 points behind the incumbent Democrat governor on a Saturday, and Engler won decisively 3 days later. I don't think that many people changed their minds. I think the liberal poll was designed to demoralize the Republicans and keep them home. I have believed that big time, especially this election cycle. I think a lot of these polls, and it's one of the reasons you just do not hear me talking about polls, because they are, I believe, designed to demoralize you and keep you home. You go, oh man, this is Democrats are ahead and this and that, and it's so close and my, no. I mean, now I never had that reaction. Not anymore. I don't have that reaction that the polls are showing that. I don't care. First of all, I don't believe the polls. Even if they're accurate, I don't care. I'm still going to go out and I'm going to cast my ballot for the things that I'm passionate about, the things that I think are good for our community and our state and our country. So Gingrich goes on, if President Trump focuses the next 35 days, and that's one of the stories not getting a lot of traction at least yet, but Trump says he's going to do this. He's going to be out for the next 30 days. He's going to be out all around the country. And, you know, talking about and trying to encourage people. And so Gingrich says if he does that as intensely as Harry Truman did in 1948, he may well increase turnout and win the arguments enough to have one of the greatest off-year surprises in American history and maybe the most consequential. He said, remember that Truman was so far behind that Gallup had quit polling, but the American people did not quit listening. Exactly right. So the pollsters, what they're saying, and again, I think Gingrich is spot on. I think these polls are absolutely designed to demoralize Americans. And to, oh yeah, you know what, it's really no hope. Don't go vote because Democrats are motivated to go vote. So there's nothing you could say to me that would demoralize me and I'm not going to go vote. I will continue to go vote. And I will continue to vote even... the president talked about this. great comments from President Trump, and these are almost throwaway comments. But I want to make a big deal out of them because the president's right about something. And I think it's really, really important that, and he said this yesterday, he was urging voters to turn out and vote for Republicans, even those that they're not thrilled with. He said, you know, even if you don't like somebody so much, it doesn't matter. It's a vote for good things. Like in Michigan, you're going to vote for a guy who's a communist? It's ridiculous. He's absolutely right. Even if you don't like somebody so much, it doesn't matter. It's a vote for good things. Absolutely right. And I had a caller the other day who was, it was Andy, I think, was making the case. And again, your vote is your vote. But Andy was making the case, well, I'm not going to vote for Senator Mike Rounds. I'm just not going to vote in that race. And I hear that. And honestly, my reaction is, that's crazy. I think that's crazy. I'm not going to tell you, oh, you got to love every Republican who's on the ballot. You got to appreciate, you know, everything they're doing is just perfect, and they're not going to disappoint you. They're never going to disappoint you. They're human beings. They're just like you and me, and we are bound to make mistakes, and we'll see things differently, and that's all right. That's all right. Never going to stop me from voting, and especially when I'm looking at, okay, then we've got an independent, so-called independent, who ran as a Brian Bangs. He ran as a Democrat previously, and now he's running as an independent. He's out there remaking himself, running as an independent alongside Nebraska Senate candidate Dan Osborne. There's more stories now about Osborne that's out there that I'll share in a moment. But suddenly you have these people reinventing themselves. In not voting, why do you want to benefit these chameleons who are running versus, I mean, even if you don't like Mike Rounds, I disagree with him on things. He and I have talked about it over the years. You know, I just don't get that. I just don't get it. And I think President Trump is right when he says, even if you don't like somebody so much, it doesn't matter. It's a vote for good things. I honestly, versus the alternative. But I would make the case that even not voting, I just don't understand it. Again, this is why I encourage people to vote in primaries. Get out and vote in the primary. That's when I think you really have, if you want to change, if you don't want to see the incumbent going back to Washington again, you've got to vote in the primary. That's when it matters. It's one of the reasons also why I'm such a believer in that our primary system in South Dakota, the Republican primary needs to remain closed to Republicans only. I don't want people who are coming in and then voting in the Republican primary because they want to, you know. No! I want Republicans in the state, even if we disagree, but I want Republicans making those decisions. So I mentioned Dan Osborne and Brian Bangs. Bangs and Osborne it was Osborne who was holding an event recently, and Bangs was there. And Bangs, I thought, just went off the, Brian Bangs went off the rails. There was a guy who was standing there shouting, and Bangs, who was up on the podium, I don't know, about, you know, 20 yards away. Bangs comes down off the podium and right up to the guy. And I thought, ooh, man, that's an issue of temperament, I think. Then he kind of backed off after that. But it's an issue of temperament. When you're getting down, you're getting in the face of voters. So the Gateway Pundit had a piece this morning. Dan Osborne is the supposed independent Senate candidate in Nebraska. And they write that he keeps getting caught revealing himself to have far-left views. He's used his campaign to claim that he and his family are suffering financial hardship, and yet he's paid members of his family, and this is from Fox News, he's paid members of his family $500,000 from his campaign. Dan Osborne, the so-called independent Senate candidate that Brian Bangs is out there, and they're campaigning together. So Americans for Public Trust, a government ethics watchdog group, has scrutinized Osborne's campaign spending. They estimate that Osborne and members of his family received nearly $480,000 from his campaign and affiliated PACs throughout the first quarter of this year. That's just in the first quarter. The organization told Fox News Digital that figure does not include additional campaign spending. The largest share of those payments went to Osborne's wife, who has worked for the campaign since its launch. By the way, his wife, a Democratic consultant. So you got these people now dressing themselves up as independents, and yeah, now we're independents, and don't be fooled. Fished in with that kind of nonsense. It's just absolutely incredible. And of course, the media doesn't report on any of this. You know, they're independent candidates, and it's just infuriating. And that's the last word this morning. .57 It's cloudy in 55 this hour of the Greg Gelfrid Show. 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
8: Partly cloudy skies for today, cooling off. Our high temperature 63 with a north wind at 15 to 30 miles per hour. More clouds moving in late tonight. Our low temperature, though, at 42. And tomorrow, mostly cloudy skies and a high temperature nearing 60 degrees. Saturday's forecast at 68. From the Storm Center at Kettleland TV, I'm Brian Karstens.
0: Well, thank you so much, my friend, for letting me keep you company this morning. The Under the Hood Show is up next. The Nordstrom's Motorbetics will be in the house. Take care. So long until tomorrow. And may God bless.
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9: Why did he attack his co-pilot and try to crash the plane? I'm Dave Anthony, Fox News. That is the big question the day after in Israel.
10: It looks like he had been radicalized. I think it's too early to say whether he had any connections with Iran or with anyone else.
9: Prime Minister Benjamin Netanyahu also tells Fox the captain who was stabbed is a hero for opening the cockpit door despite being wounded and covered in blood as the plane started plunging, letting passengers see what happened, and they came to his rescue, subdued the attackers, stabilized the plane, and allowed off-duty pilots to safely land it in Saudi Arabia.
10: These guys are regular civilians, and they did a job. I'm not sure that my team could have done any better. I'm not sure they could have done what they did. They're superheroes, and they saved the day.
9: The injured pilot is stable after surgery. We're still waiting for an update on the condition of a convicted murderer in Tennessee, hospitalized after surviving an execution last night.
11: Krista Pike was supposed to be killed, the first woman to be executed in Tennessee in more than 200 years. She was given initially a lethal dose of pentobarbital. The curtains were drawn, and she was heard to say her arm was burning. It felt like her arm was going to burst. They gave her a second dose of the lethal drug. That's all they have. That's all they're allowed to give. And she complained more about that and was heard about an hour later snoring.
9: Fox's Steve Harrigan. A search at sea continues near the California coast for a patient on a medevac flight missing after the helicopter crashed after taking off from Catalina Island. Two others were killed, two more wounded. President Trump will go to Texas, then hold a rally in Oklahoma tonight, campaigning for Republicans in their push to keep control of Congress.
12: All I want to do is make speeches and go to states and fight for Republicans and fight for common sense.
9: A Fox News poll gives a progressive Democrat in Michigan a slight edge in a close Senate race. Abdul El-Sayed leads Republican Mike Rogers by 1 point among likely voters. 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
16: 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I'm Chuck Beck. Sioux Falls is adding just over 5,000 new residents per year, and that means the need for housing is always on the rise. City Public Works Director Mark Cotter says the city has installed utilities to allow a couple of large development areas to open up.
17: So there'll be a high demand in the southeast area, really from Veterans Parkway down to Highway 106. That's our joint growth boundary with the city of Harrisburg. We've just let, and the first project is under construction. We'll have a five-phased approach to opening up that nearly 7,500 acres of future development.
16: The city's west side is also expanding with a large area that will eventually reach all the way to Wall Lake. September was Suicide Awareness and Prevention Month, but a high number of suicides took place in Sioux Falls during the month. Police responded to 9 suicide calls last month. That's compared to the average number of 3. If you're experiencing suicidal thoughts, you should call the Helpline Center at 988. Turner County Sheriff's Department is investigating a pair of vandalism incidents that targeted school buses in Parker. Pictures were posted to social media showing damage to control panels and other instruments in the driver's area. They're asking with anyone with information to contact the Sheriff's Department or the school. Brookings is having a big year in building development. Community Development Director Mike Struck tells Keloland News there have been $117 million in construction permits so far this year. That's already the second highest total in city history. Most of the projects are on the east and south sides of Brookings. From the Kello.com News Center, I'm Chuck Beck.
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8: Partly cloudy skies for today. Our high temperature 63, north winds at 15 to 30. For tonight, we're looking at a few more clouds rolling in late, low temperature 42. Tomorrow, a few more clouds in our forecast, but a temperature near 60, upper 60s, returning to the forecast on Saturday. That's a look at your weather. From the Storm Center at Keloland TV, I'm meteorologist Brian Karstens.
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22: Welcome to the Under the Hood Show. We are glad to have you with us. Russ Evans is here to answer your automotive questions.
23: Thanks for joining me under the hood.
22: Shannon.
23: These other guys, they're here too.
22: Shannon Nordstrom is here to do the same.
24: Welcome, hoodies. Thanks for tuning in so we can help
23: you,
24: tune up without as much ego.
23: I was just trying to throw you off. I'm going to go take a break now.
22: Shannon Nordstrom's here by the skin of your whiskers, the whiskers of your skinny chin.
23: The hair of my chinny chin
22: was,
23: chin.
22: This was reminiscent of
24: this was
22: years
24: very,
22: ago,
24: this
22: the
24: is
22: old
24: very
22: studio where you would come pulling in and we were afraid you'd hit the building.
23: Yeah, he was driving.
22: Lock him up.
24: Yeah, I actually had those vibes as I was driving from Garrison. I'm like, you know,
22: old fashioned.
24: This reminds me of. I think walking upstairs is way better than that.
22: I'm Chris Carter, here to answer your calls at 866-594-4150. Let's go to Maryland right away and talk to Doris. You're on the Under the Hood Show. Doris, what can we do for you?
25: Hi, good morning. Look, I was the August 6th. Well, my battery had acted up, so I had to go to AutoZone. Well, I didn't have to go to AutoZone, but I went and got my battery, another battery.
22: Okay.
25: And it wasn't a half an hour before the air conditioner went hot. So then it had no problem with my air conditioner. So I took it to my mechanic, and he said the thermostat sensor was shorted. Shorted probably by whoever put the battery in didn't reset the gauge. Now, I was thinking about trying to go back and get a few dollars because they charged me $270 for the AG battery or something like that. And then it was like $300 and something because they put a little Freon in and replace the thermostat sensor. And I'm thinking somebody owed me some money. That AutoZone didn't reset the gauge, but a mechanic at the church said that our new cars, the gauges automatically reset themselves.
2: Let's
25: who's telling what?
24: Doris, let's unpack this a little bit here, and we can tell that we're going to help. We're going to try our best to help you figure this out. First of all, what kind of vehicle is this is going on?
25: 2024 Chevy Malibu.
24: All right. And what was the original symptoms of why you did these repairs? I can understand the refrigerant if you weren't feeling cooling going on, but
25: couldn't start the battery. I had to get a jump every time.
24: Okay, and so where did it come into it that they put refrigerant in it? I thought you said something about that.
25: Okay, I went and got the battery fixed, and then I was driving off, and then not an hour later, maybe about 25 minutes, the heater on my the air conditioner wouldn't work. It was hot, and I never had that problem before.
24: Okay, all right.
22: So then she brought it in.
24: Now, just trying to get the chain of events under control here. So, and they must have put an AGM battery in there, it sounds like. You said AG. I'm guessing it was an AGM battery that was put in.
25: From the AutoZone, I went to my mechanic.
24: Yep, and a lot of the major parts stores have services where they'll install a battery. That's not uncommon. They're not all that way because some of them are buried under this back seat and under the front fender and other places that becomes a more major operation. But for a good majority of the cars, the battery swap is typically a pretty straightforward operation. Now, I'll let Russ kind of get into the weeds a little bit more here on what might have happened because I think we're conflating some things here.
23: First, I got to ask, how many miles are on this car?
25: 50,000 at that time. It's about 50,000 on it now because I drive a lot.
23: 50,000. Okay. As I say, because this car should still be under warranty.
25: Oh,
23: 39,000. It's 36,000. Some of them are 50, but that one's 336. So, yeah. There is nothing that the battery has to do with the air conditioning system at all in that car. It is all automatic.
25: Wait a minute. Let me ask you this question. 336, what does that mean, 336?
24: 3 years, 36,000 miles warranty typically on the car when you bought it.
23: Yeah.
25: Oh, 3 years and 36,000 miles.
24: Whichever one comes first.
23: But some of them, you got to look, because some of them have a longer warranty. Some will be 336 for body, like air conditioning and lights and battery and things like that, doorknobs, but they'll go, 50,000 for engine and transmission, things like that, and some even longer, but not much. A lot of them, though, on the more affordable models are 3 year 36 bumper to bumper, and that's it. It covers anything, and then you're done. So I just wanted to make sure it wasn't covered under warranty, and they were charging for stuff that would have been free.
25: So you said 3 years, 36 months?
23: 3 years or 36,000 miles.
25: Oh, 36,000 miles, right. Okay, thank you.
23: 36 miles.
24: But you can double-check with your local dealer or get online and see what the coverage was when you bought that car. Let's set that aside, but that's a great point, Russ. You always want to check that when you got a vehicle that's of that age.
23: Yeah, I've had people come into my shop, and I'm like, your car's under warranty. No, it's not. The catalytic converter's bad, and it's 3 years old and has 50,000 miles. They assumed it was out, but it was 8 year 80,000. So in your case, so there's nothing a battery can do to affect the air conditioner. We have batteries out of cars for a week at a time in our shop, and we just don't have problems with them. We don't have to reset anything. All the General Motors cars, the Chryslers, the Fords, they automatically go through a quick reset as soon as the battery's put back in. You'll hear the vents move and the blower will change a little bit on some of them. But it doesn't affect anything. But if you had it into a shop and they had to put refrigerant in the car,
25: it was a little short of a Freon, but what would it shorten the thermostat?
23: Well, there's two different things. If they're talking about the coolant temp sensor on the engine, the Malibus, they have a huge problem with coolant temp sensors going bad on the engine, and the sensor in the harness needs to be replaced in order to fix that and make the air conditioner work again. And that just fails at any moment for any reason. I see that on a lot of those cars. People are worried because it says engine hot, AC off, and they come in and they're thinking it's overheating, and it's really not. It's just a false report from the engine to the engine computer, and we replace that sensor and the harness on the end of it, and it's fixed. It works good. Now, they may have done that, and then it worked, but they wanted to check and make sure it had the right amount of refrigerant in it. Car's only a couple years old, so it's unlikely it's going to have a leak already, but it could. It could have been damaged by something. I would say, though, it's not related to what they did.
22: All right. So
23: at all.
22: For Doris, it's not the battery getting put in, but no. What should she do?
23: At this point, it's where she can go. She went in, the mechanic looked at it, they told her what was wrong. Now, if a mechanic would say, this is definitely something that a battery replacement could have done, I would go back to where they put the battery in. But the mechanic's going to have to be willing to put that in writing and stand behind their diagnosis.
24: But having said that, Russ, that would be so completely unusual. It would be, because Doris, one other thing just to say here, not just to you, but other hoodies listening, we've had it happen, and Russ has told it to me about it because it's always unfortunate, where you take a battery out, you replace a battery, even with the most care, and when the systems come back to life, something just doesn't come back online. You'll have a certain module that just won't come back online. You try a couple times and it just decides that power fluctuation, whatever it was, that's when it decided to die. And it's not because they switched the battery. It's because the component had an issue and it locked up or it was broken. And so I just wouldn't.
23: And different technicians will do different things. But in our shop, depending on the customer, depending on the situation, I have chosen to fix something that didn't come back and not even tell the customer, just to take care of it. We put a battery in it. Yes, everything is fine, because you got to decide which hill you're going to make your battle on.
22: Right,
23: and it's not worth
24: in most cases. And that parts store that put the battery in, they don't have other services typically. Yeah. You know, they're going to put on wiper blades, they're going to put in batteries. It's just not something they're going
23: to
24: get into.
23: In my opinion, there's about a 1% to 2% chance that changing a battery could affect anything with your air conditioning that wouldn't automatically reset. That wasn't the car's fault. It's very, very low.
22: Doris, good luck. Thank you very much for the call. 866-594-4150. We're going to take a break. When we come back, we want to hear from you on the Under the Hood Show.
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0: Where's the Tylenol?
6: Free car advice. Now that's something new. This is Under the Hood.
22: 866-594-4150. That's the number to reach us here at the Under the Hood Show. Let's talk to Daryl. You're on the Under the Hood Show. Daryl, what can we do for you?
7: Hey, good morning. I just bought a unicorn. I'd never heard of before, and that was a 1997 F-250 light duty.
23: Oh, yeah.
24: Yep. Seven lug wheels, right?
7: Seven lug wheels. Here's the thing, though. 40,000 miles on it.
24: That is a bit of a unicorn to find one that low.
7: Yeah. Anyway, so the thing about the light duty 250 is they're really jacked up in the back. I don't want to do a leveling kit on the front because it's going to sit way too high. What can I do to lower the back? I think they put different leaf springs on them, or I don't know.
23: Put a bunch of people in there.
22: Yeah. You know how in the winter you put a sand tube in the back? Put 40 in there back.
23: 40. Yeah. That'll do it.
7: That's about what it'll take.
24: You know, I think one thing you could do, I'm trying to remember that truck, because just for people that are...
23: Paul Moots.
24: Yeah, but people that are listening here...
23: That truck.
24: What we got going on is in 1997, Ford was kind of caught. They were wanting to put out a heavy truck. They were in the transition between the body style, you'd call it their square body style, whatever you want to say. I probably get killed by Chevy people for saying that. But
23: they call those...
24: The classic...
23: Before that one.
24: Yeah, that era, and which was widely popular. I mean, they sold... the highest number of trucks of anybody.
22: And they were like, hey, we have this really ugly design.
24: Well, they had the F-250. They had gotten to where they were making some crew cabs and extended cabs, and it was all based off of that same older body. They had the previous generation Power Stroke 7.3, which was a workhorse, solid as a rock motor. And they were engineering and getting ready to come out early with the 99 Super Duty, which would end up being the game changer for them. On heavy trucks.
7: Good.
24: And so in 97, they also came out with the revolutionary, first of its kind, totally different F-150. And I know this because I bought a new one of the F-150s in that era. I had a white and tan one. I think I ended up selling it to Henry Baker before I got rid of it.
23: Yeah.
24: But that truck was the beginning of that generation of kind of rounding off the truck, looking more like the Rams probably.
22: There
24: was a lot of copycatting going on in that era. So in the meantime, Ford decided, well, we've got a gap here. So let's make a 3/4 ton. And I think that thing was just barely over 8,800 GVW to be able to make it called a 250. I don't know what the requirement was at the time, but so that they could call it a 250, they threw a 7-lug semi-float axle in the back and a heavier front carrier with some little bit heavier axles, little bit heavier brakes, and then they resprung it. And so do you know, is there any factory blocks on that truck on the springs?
23: I think it's got
7: I do not know.
23: On the bottom, I think it's got like the low...
24: Like the foot. You could probably do a half-ton spring if you wanted to.
23: I think those trucks, I think you can put half-ton springs in it because it's a half-ton truck, basically.
24: I'd have to look at the frame mounts and see how that measures out from arch to arch or eyelet to eyelet.
23: Measure from the front to the back on the spring eyelets and then measure the width of the spring and look at the size of the pin in the middle and then compare it to a 150. You could also go, like Shannon said many times before, go to a heavy-duty truck shop, one that says frame and alignment. They usually sell springs. They sell the springs and they do alignment, so they can get those things and they'll just measure and say, okay, we've got 49 inches eye to eye. I'm going to get you a 3-leaf spring instead of a 5 or 6-leaf spring, and that's going to drop it down however many the distance of that, plus there'll be weaker springs, so it'll drop it down.
24: I don't remember those trucks sitting with that much of a rake to them.
23: Yeah. I can still remember Paul's when we had it up there and did all that work, and we were converting something on the engine because of that thing, and it was really high in the back.
0: What do you think?
23: Like probably 4 inches higher, right? In the back, in the front, the bumper.
9: I think he got busy there doing some work.
23: Yeah, with his truck.
9: Yeah, did it maybe lifting stuff? Like someone needs to get on a roof, so he's like, "I got a solution. I'll bring my truck around. You can hop in the bed, hop right on the roof.
24: We got 4 more inches right there.
9: Yeah, no problem. Is that? Does he? What's a spring replacement going to be? I mean, is it
23: it's
9: $10,000?
23: No, or is it, it's not cheap. But we just priced for the about the same truck. A guy has a Lincoln truck, and
24: the Mark,
23: yeah, and it's got one bad spring. You want to do one, and I said you can't do one because the truck will likely sit not level. If you have a truck that's 3 or 4 years old that's never pulled a load, it's possible you might be able to do just one spring and keep it level, but when you, the older it gets, every truck sags a little different, and you can't just put one on. Well, to do one side with the age and a little rust factored in, we were figuring it could be, you know, $700-$800 to do one side. But new springs, I said, go to the frame shop, and I pointed him in the direction of a big frame shop. I said, they might have new springs available. The springs I bought for my black truck last spring, I think they were, I want to say they were almost $600 a piece. And that was a standard spring.
9: In the box?
23: The one on to go into the box, just a standard.
9: I mean, if they come in, for $600, I get it delivered in a box. Or do I get it
23: that
9: put
23: was
9: in?
23: Each.
9: Okay.
23: Yeah. And then it took me 3 hours per side to take them apart and put them in. So in a shop, you know, let's say, you know, maybe $1,000 and then maybe $1,600, $1,700, $2,000. I don't know. You just have to ask. I would say the range is going to fall between 900 and 2,000 for depending on where you go.
24: But one thing you're going to have to remember, and we beat this to death now, but that truck had a designed towing capacity from the factory.
23: It will be less.
24: And if you start changing the springs to get a different ride height, you have to realize you're going to give up capacity.
23: Yeah. Half-ton spring, half-ton capacity.
24: You're going to give up that capacity. So if you're not pulling a bunch with it, it's not a big deal. If it's just for comfort and you want to make it more comfortable, I personally think...
23: Is this a long box extended cab? Not a crew cab, but an extended cab with a long box on it?
0: It's an extended cab, but it's a short box.
23: Okay, good. I was going to say, that one Paul had was the long box, and it was just so long.
24: That was Calhoun's old truck, wasn't it? Brent Andrews' old truck?
23: Yes, yeah, and Paul,
24: sorry, we're having a little memory lane here.
23: But the fun fact about that one is, do you remember what ended that truck's life? He was on the way to Lake Okoboji with it, driving in a storm.
24: Yeah.
23: Well, a really bad lightning electrical storm. The truck got hit by lightning, and the transfer case shifted low gear.
24: That's right.
23: It just
24: I remember drivetrain exploded.
23: Yeah. It either got hit directly or hit extremely close enough that the four-wheel drive system, usually you have to have your foot on the brake, no forward motion, and the part in the shifter in neutral. Well, this one,
9: it's just going full
23: speed. Said he heard the transfer case motor go, he's like, what's going on? And the lights were flickering, and all of a sudden the truck just, the wheels stopped and it chattered, and then a loud bang, and off to the side of the road he went, and there were just a bunch of parts hanging out the bottom of that cheap aluminum case.
24: I just remember something exploded.
23: Yeah. That's well, right. It cracked the transmission housing, too, so he just said, I'm done with that. Mm-hmm. So.
24: Good friend and employee. Rest in peace, Paul.
9: Daryl, does that help you out, get you pointed in the right direction?
0: All right. That's kind of what I was thinking it was, but I thought I'd just call to get reassurance from some experts.
24: And if you're a real weekend warrior and you don't mind a little bit of rust digging into things, people do it, but you could head out to a self-service yard and grab a couple springs off an F-150. There's plenty there. You'd probably pick them up for not a lot of money and switch them over, but you definitely need a little penetrating oil.
9: Daryl, thanks very much for the call. Good luck. 866-594-4150. That's the number to reach us here at the Under the Hood Show. We're going to take a break. When we come back, we want to hear from you. 866-594-4150.
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10: I'm Susan Lee, and this is the Fox Business Report. Stocks opened higher to start the month and the fourth quarter. Micron Technology shares opened flat. The chipmaker reported a dramatic jump in its profit for the recent quarter, but investors are now being cautious when it comes to chip stocks and AI. McCormick, the spice maker, says sales jumped 17% in the recent quarter. It's holding up better than expected, considering it's dealing with higher expenses and had to raise prices. McCormick is in the process of combining with Unilever's food business. Keurig Dr. Pepper has brought on Russ Torres, currently president of Kimberly-Clark, to take over its coffee unit, which will be called Global Coffee. And Tesla shares are narrowly higher after signs it's making a comeback in Europe. That's your Fox Business Report. I'm Ginny Cosola, invested in you.
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8: Partly cloudy skies for today, cooling off. Our high temperature 63 with a north wind at 15 to 30 miles per hour. More clouds moving in late tonight. Our low temperature, though, at 42. And tomorrow, mostly cloudy skies and a high temperature nearing 60 degrees. Saturday's forecast at 68. From the Storm Center at Kettleland TV, I'm Brian Karstens.
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23: Connie Metcalf, congratulations from our good friends over at BerkeleyOneClassics.com. Of course, they're celebrating over 50 years of collector car coverage. And why? Because they're good at it. How could they be around that long if they weren't good at it? I mean, maybe,
22: it's a good
23: 3 years. Well, over 50.
22: Yeah.
23: You've got it down. You've got some connections. You're getting affordable rates for people. You're doing good coverage. You got good media coverage there. Yeah. You're doing good.
22: And I have to say, Connie Metcalf sounds like someone that my mom would think I should know. She'd be like, you remember Connie Metcalf?
9: I'd be like, no, I don't. Yeah, she lived down. She lived over a block, and she had the.
24: She seemed like a good gal. Surprised you never met Connie.
23: Yeah, worked
24: you
23: at the know. Apple orchard on the weekend. You know,
9: I worked with Connie Metcalf for 14 years. You remember? Doesn't that sound like a name of someone you should know?
23: And then they say, "Oh, wait, that was somebody that was when I was an operator." She kept calling, wanting.
9: She was an operator with me. We used to. We were. She helped me switch over to digital.
23: Can you reverse the charges?
24: Didn't she have a dog named Fido?
9: 866

0: Russ, here's the question. So I could buy a crate engine and put a brand new one in, but me and you both know that's not going to be as fun as taking out one from the scrapyard and rebuilding it up. What generation would you prefer? Now, I don't mind putting back an LS3 in it. My problem is that I plan on rebuilding it from scratch, and I want something that's going to be a daily. Because I plan on when I plan on building it up, I want to put a supercharger on it and everything like that. So I want it to be reliable and get rid of any problems ILSs have. I'm pretty sure this generation had AFM installed on these LSs, if I'm not mistaken.
1: On the Gen 5s, yeah, they all had that. But you can go back and put anything as you can go. You can put an LS1, 2, 3, whatever you want in there that doesn't have AFM. So you can go back to something like an 05, 06, and get into an LS3, like a Corvette engine or whatever you want that does not have the AFM, and then go from there. Those are engines that are strong enough they can handle the small amount of boost from a supercharger, and you won't have the camshaft and lifter issue. You could put a different cam in it when you build. You can build, if you're going to build one of those LS engines, pick the one that's going to be the most affordable, because there's some models that are super affordable. They want them more than others. But for what you're doing, pick the one that's going to give you the best budget. That's still the LS3 with the LS3 heads and block and all that. And then get a hold of one of the companies that sells camshafts, whether it's Comp or whoever, and they'll suggest that you can go online and build your engine based on what you have for pistons and bore and stroke and compression and all that. And if you're going to put a supercharger on it, you can pick your cam off their site via that and your stall converter for your automatic transmission. And then you put it all together that way and save yourself some money plus longevity, because you won't have to worry about the camshaft failing.
2: Christopher, I've got to jump in here because as I listened to the beginning of this call, I
1: It's got
2: can't.
1: my car that's been flooded,
2: I know.
1: basically.
2: I can't leave alone what's going on here. Flooded, how bad?
0: It was flooded all the way up to the roof, honestly. But I bought it like that. That's just the story. I don't know if that's a fact, but I could tell the water line was pretty high on it.
2: Okay, so it's flooded car. Is it a V8 car now, or was it a V6 car that you're going to convert?
0: It's a V6 manual that I'm going to convert into a V8.
2: Okay, that answers my questions. I was wondering why you wouldn't have already investigated the V8 motor that's in the car to see what kind of shape it was in. I mean, we've seen plenty of them flooded, and sometimes they're rusted up so bad inside you can't do anything with them. And other times you've got one or two cylinders you need to clean up, and they can be used again when you take them all apart. That's what I was curious about. So you're going to be doing a conversion on this car. So that does
0: Correct.
2: really open up the gamut of different things that you could go and try. And if you wanted to be affordable, gosh darn it, you could even like you get an old LQ9 cast iron block and put in there, and then you'd have a lot of bottom end protection if you went really big on your supercharger. But that kind of goes against what you said about getting good fuel economy. And those cars, Russ can tell you because he drives one every day, if you don't drive it hard, they get good fuel economy. I mean, what do you get, Russ, when you're not pushing it?
1: 22.
2: Yeah. I mean, I've seen guys get 25,
1: Yeah.
2: you know.
1: Yeah, you gotta really be nice though.
2: It's too much fun not to go every once in a while.
1: Well, even just normal driving, you can drop 3 off that average in a tank of gas, but so you just gotta be really gingerly with it
2: So
1: all the time.
2: if you did try to build an engine to a certain driving style, I know you can build that engine with the right gearing and whatever to get 28 miles a gallon, because they do it in Corvettes.
1: Oh yeah.
2: My folks got a few Corvettes, and they get 26, 25, 27 going down the interstate when they go on a trip. Just crazy with a car that's got 400 or 500 horsepower. It's insane. It's a very efficient engine, but when they play, they play. They get thirsty.
3: That get you pointed
0: What
3: in the
0: kind
3: right?
0: of fuel would you get with that mod?
2: Russ said he's getting 22.
1: Like 22 if you're really, really careful with it.
0: Oh, yeah, that was like a 95 premium, or
1: and that

0: with E30 only. That's all I put in there because it's way cheaper and it's got a lot higher octane. And the tuner that's in it is set for the, it needs at least 95 octane.
1: Christopher, good luck. Let us know how it goes. I like this project, and I'll tell you why. Because, first of all, it sounds like a nightmare, which I'm fine with because he seems like he knows that. He's going to ground up, build full, new, different engine, the whole thing. So this is going to keep him occupied for a while. And it's going to bedevil him for years and years, right?
2: Good chance.
1: Yeah. And I like that he's doing it from the ground up, switching engines even, so he kind of can rationalize and blame things on his own decisions with knowledge of it.
0: It's much easier when it's yourself doing it, right, than paying somebody else and it's not working.
1: Or as opposed to, I got this flooded car, and I'm pretty sure the only thing wrong with it is this. Once I fix this, it will work.
2: Yeah, he's going into it knowing I got to switch everything.
1: I need to take this thing apart. I need to scrape off all the paint, repaint it. I mean, he knows.
0: Get the barnacles off of them.
1: Yeah, barnacles off the whole thing. So I have high hopes for this. Not that it'll ever work.
2: If he wants to keep it a straight stick, he definitely has to find the V8 transmission. Because that V6 transmission isn't gonna hold up. So
1: he's gonna do that.
2: And that is as expensive as anything.
1: Yeah, he knows.
2: Trying to find those 5-speeds, 6-speeds anymore has got to be quite expensive.
1: He knows. He knows about that. Yeah, I'm sure he does.
2: Just
1: 866-594-4150. That's the number to reach us here at the End of the Hood Show. Let's talk to Brandon. You're on the End of the Hood Show. Brandon, what can we do for you?
3: How are you guys doing today?
1: Fantastic, Brandon.
3: So I'm the one with the 2018 Crosstrek, and I did some, had 154,000 on it. I'd like to do an engine oil analysis on the engine and the CVT. And for the engine, that came back with 5% fuel dilution. That was about the only thing in there that they flagged on there. Do you think, injectors, would there be something through that? Or this is, it's got the FB20, the Subaru engine, so.
0: Well, that's normal for a car that sees a lot of in-town driving. If it's not on the highway enough to burn that out, it's normal. As engines wear, you're going to get a little bit of blow-by past the piston rings into the engine. And that's one of the reasons that they want you to be so cautious on a car that runs high content of ethanol fuel, flex fuel vehicles, where you're running E85. You're really supposed to keep on top of those oil changes 3 months, 3,000 miles, as compared to, 5 months, 5,000 miles, 6 months, whatever it is, longer. Because when you get that fuel dilution, it tends to wear parts more when you're getting alcohol in the crankcase instead of gasoline. It doesn't get in there.
3: I don't run any E85 or anything in there.
0: Well, you're running at least 10%. You're running, unless you get a pump that says contains absolutely no ethanol, I guarantee you're getting at least 10%. If you're running one that says 88 on the pump, you're getting 15. That's not gasoline. They're saying gasoline dilution. So they're specifically checking for gasoline hydrocarbons and not alcohol.
2: Unless they have a very ambiguous naming structure.
0: Yeah. So,
1: wow.
0: But
1: I
0: it's
1: just
0: very,
1: learned something. Okay.
0: Very common to have fuel. If you pull the dipstick on almost any vehicle and smell it, it's going to smell a little bit like gas. If it's so prevalent and overfilling, we have a problem. It will actually be higher in the stick, but it's normal. If you're in town driving, you're going to get it. Now, Chris's car right now, if I went and checked it, it probably wouldn't smell like gas at all. And his content would probably be maybe 1 or 2% or less, because he's always on the highway and it gets hot enough. Gasoline flashes off way quicker than anything else in there. But if he was in town with it only every day and never got more than 40 miles an hour running around town, stop and go, he could get up to 5% in there. That would be normal. I'd be really nervous if I had 20%, 15, 20, 30%. I'd be like, something is really wrong here. Injectors, PCV system.
3: Yeah. Yeah, there was 5,200 miles on when I changed it. And this, like I said, with this one, you know, it gets a little bit of in-town stuff. And like this had a camping trip out to the hills and back here to southwest Minnesota and stuff. So it had, you know, a lot of pulling and stuff there. But like everything, you know, I was kind of, because this car gets worked pretty good, but there was no, you know, the wear metals and additives and stuff and everything. That was about the only thing that was high on that and stuff. And this car gets worked pretty good.
1: If I had 4%, 5% in my car, even at the way I drive it, would you worry about it or still just be kind of like, that's okay?
0: No.
1: That's within.
0: Yeah, as long as I didn't have a check engine light giving me a rich coat or something like that, I wouldn't be concerned about it or hard starting things
1: so
0: like that.
1: So for Brandon, same thing. Just keep an eye on it, maybe, but 5% seems normal, so don't even worry about it.
0: What'd they say about the transmission?
2: Yeah, Brandon, you drew me in with the CVT test.
1: Yeah,
0: what did they come back with high metals in there?
3: So everything. No, the iron is 13, aluminum 8, copper 5, tin, lead, everything else was there. The only, and silicone was 38. But I think, so that was the other thing. So I usually take it out to the dealer and have them do the front and rear dips. And I had them done back in January. So there was like 15,000. But the report on the calcium came back at 294. That's, and I've always gave them, you know, if they don't want to put my oil in, that's fine. But they've always took it, and I've gotten partial jugs back. But so that's one thing they flagged on that was the calcium level was 294, which is closer to Subaru's oil and not the M's oil synthetic, which they say the calcium is closer to 700. Hmm. So I was just kind of wondering if they actually put it in there or if they just kind of use, this pump's easier. We got our guitars in a barrel, so we'll just pump it in and just dump a little M's oil out.
0: You've got to take what the analysis says. If you were to take a car in and you know, if you did a sample of your oil before you went in and you gave them your oil and you took a sample of the oil you're going to put in the car and had it checked before it was installed and it comes back with a score of 700, and you know what was in the car was close to that, even though it was dirty. So you sampled both of them. Now you take it in, you have anybody, XYZ shop, do the change. It comes back, and all of a sudden your level's at 200. That's not the fluid that went into the car. You would know that only by sampling the oil you're expecting to put in it.
1: The day before and the day
0: right before you put it in. And currently what's in the car, you know. So
2: on a drain and fill on a CVT in that Subaru, I don't know this, Russ. How much is left behind?
0: In the a lot,
1: so
0: yeah. I mean, there is a lot. If you were to squeeze it out like a sponge, it would be considerable amount. But
2: so there is a theory that blending is going to change those percentages,
0: and there is a possibility that somebody just made the mistake if they brought their own oil and it went into a, like say, a dealership or any shop. And they changed it and then went, you used the customer's oil, right? Oops, nope, I didn't. They might just take that oil and put it aside. And it's got good, the Subaru oil would be a good oil. I mean, that's what's supposed to be in it. But you did bring your own, so you would want that.
2: Here again,
0: there.
2: We don't want to create conspiracy theories because we were just talking about that in a break, how quickly the world can create one.
0: Yeah, you would not
2: know. But if that happened and then they gave you back part of a jug just to make that's not good, but I think there's a lot of blending that goes in there because you don't get all that fluid out.
0: Right, and you don't know exactly what the current content is of what your, I don't know AMSOIL's formula and if they're 100% right on every time. And you'd have to test it because maybe they changed it this time and it's just not widely known.
1: 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We're going to take a break. When we come back, we want to hear from you on the Under the Hood Show.
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7: Three friends talking cars. 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
1: 866-594-4150. That's the number to reach us here at the Under the Hood Show. Let's talk to Jessica in California. Jessica, you're on the Under the Hood Show. What can we do for you?
8: Good morning.
1: Welcome to the Under the Hood Show.
8: I just had a couple questions about fuel additives, particularly the Lucas fuel stabilizer and any of the liquid moly products, if they're any good or you guys use them.
1: Okay. I have a question before you answer. If I'm driving my car normal, oil changing normal, I'm doing the 3,000 miles, I'm going to get decent gas, top tier gas, do I have to worry about additives at all?
0: Worry? No. Can you get better protection by using them? Yes.
1: Okay. But not, I'm not going to get way better mileage and a million miles out of my car.
0: No, this is not but way better, but you can extend the life of your car and you may increase your fuel mileage some.
1: Okay.
0: When you're using products, like when we talk about Hot Shot Secret and Cetane Booster that's in their everyday diesel treat, the EDT, that Cetane Boost does increase miles per gallon. So yes, do you have to use it? No. Will your engine wear faster? Yes.
1: And also ignore what you said just now if you drive a regular car.
0: A gas car,
1: right,
0: yes.
1: Right, right.
0: So in that case, there's a very strict example of why, and if you don't want your pump to wear out, that's what, and injectors, you got to use that. But on a gas car, even with a top tier fuel is the best thing you can do to prevent the problems at the pump. But without an additive, all the direct injected cars are going to carbon up and wear injectors at some point, some sooner than later, and running an additive in there to keep it clean really helps a lot.
1: Okay.
0: Makes a big difference. We use the CRC GDI kit, the gas direct injected engine kits, to clean those, make sure they stay clean. It's kind of like going to the dentist. If you brush your teeth in between those one-time cleanings, yeah, your teeth will be okay, but you still have to get the cleaning done. Do you have to? No. Do you want your teeth to last longer? Yes. Well, then get to the dentist. It's just a good preventive measure.
2: Okay. So I wanted to ask Jessica a question.
1: Go ahead.
2: Jessica, what kind of vehicle and why, what leads you to go thinking about these products? Just a little snops there.
8: Okay, so the Lucas oil stabilizer is really that thick stuff, and it's supposed to, you know, stay at the top of the engine when it's cold, and it will be soaking up there, so it's lubricating. It'll be easy for startup. Supposedly, that's from what my knowledge is.
2: What kind of vehicle?
8: And I have a big barrel of it, and every once in a while I'll add it in. But I was just concerned of how thick it is. Is that safe to use in luxury vehicles?
0: Yeah, it's made to help oil cling to surfaces that they would normally drain away from. And yeah, I don't think you're going to have a lot of issue if you run it in a higher end car with, you know, more timing components and solenoids and things like that. Colder climates, I just don't know. I don't use that product personally at all in our shop. It's not something we use. You did ask about the Liqui-Moly products, which we have used in our shop in vehicles for. We used them for a few years and liked them, and then partnered with those guys for a couple years, and the products worked great. They had a wide variety of both additives and oils themselves, and the oils were a very good comparable oil to other top end oils like Redline and Schaefer and that kind of stuff. So,
2: I've got another concern here of what you said though. You have said you put it in a big barrel.
0: It came in a big barrel.
2: No, just, what were you saying about putting in a barrel?
8: No. I have a big barrel of it.
2: Okay, and I got a friend of mine that sells Lucas. He's a drag car guy, and they use a lot of Lucas products in drag cars and high end stuff like that. It's a very high quality fluid, but on some of those items for everyday use, if you're not getting it mixed in super good, you have some challenges of getting the effectiveness of it. And we also have a situation too on a lot of these newer. That's why I was asking what kind of vehicle it was you were going to use it in, or is it a variety of vehicles?
8: Variety.
2: Okay, because if you get a vehicle that is specifically engineered for a very low viscosity oil, because of the way the oiling system's made with cam phasers, and you know these things are getting tiny capillaries inside of them compared to the big old holes that a small block used to have, and you do have to have oil flow immediately. And that's why they keep that zero this and zero that oils. You know, they engineer this newer stuff with some highly engineered fluids. So I do get concerned when people start putting in additives that increase the viscosity too much. That's a concern. The additives that are designed to be basically viscosity more neutral and they've got more metal bonding compounds, that's probably more in line with modern vehicles.
0: Like Justice Brothers treats the metal, not the oil.
2: And that gets more in line with some of the way those modern vehicles are engineered in their lubrication systems, if that makes any sense.
8: Yeah, no, it does. It does. Thank you.
2: You bet.
1: Thanks very much for the call, Jessica. Good luck. So that is, we kind of jumped there. I jumped in my mind from fuel additives to engine additives.
2: Yeah, I thought she was going down the fuel. She said Lucas fuel stabilizer. I don't think she got to that, but that's okay. Yeah. That's okay. There was a lot of information there that hopefully was helpful for people.
1: So when I'm using an additive in the fuel tank, I'm pouring stuff in my fuel tank, how often should I do that? Just a regular car. I mean, not because there's some cars you have to add something every.
0: Or if you're making any difference at all, at least every oil change.
1: Okay.
0: To make any difference.
1: Well, I'm talking about fuel additives now.
0: Fuel additives, yeah. At least every time you're changing oil. If you're changing oil over 3 months, 3,000.
1: So once a year, I'm supposed to put. That sounds like a great.
0: At least every oil change.
1: But let's say I'm going to listen to you. Let's say that I'm going to be as conscientious as you want. I'm going to do what you want me to.
0: On your car,
1: we're
0: going to
1: pretend that I'm going to do that.
0: I'd say every month on your car, okay. I'd put it in one tank a month the way you drive.
1: Because I'm doing, yeah. I'm doing
0: and everybody's
1: going to
0: be different, but yeah. But I'd say once a month on your car.
1: And I would say right now, I probably do it once a half a bottle every month or two, which is better than.
0: Yeah.
1: But yeah, I do put a lot of miles on there, so it's a little bit.
0: Yeah, that's about right for. Yeah, you're pretty close there.
1: And if I asked you this once too, because I wanted to, is it best to do what they say or pour in the whole bottle? And because that's going to be the way I do it.
0: Do what they say. Sometimes using these additives companies will be very specific about use as directed. One is too much in some additives in some cases could damage components.
1: Okay.
0: But also sometimes too much. It's just a waste because if you don't mix it at the right ratio, it won't clean properly. Think about doing this. If you want to wash the windows on your house and the bottle of dish detergent you have or whatever says use 2 drops per gallon to clean your windows.
1: Mm-hmm.
0: What would happen if you squirt a big shot in there? It's going to smear all over and not really do the job.
1: Right.
0: Same thing with those additives. Okay. Sometimes the right amount will clean spotless, but too much will leave behind and not work.
1: 866-594-4150. 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Hour 2 is coming up.
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9: Is she conscious? What's her condition? I'm Dave Anthony, Fox News. We still don't know. The morning after a convicted killer survived an execution in Tennessee, getting two injections that were not lethal.
10: They went through two rounds, and she was still breathing at the end. It was very ragged. She lifted her head up and was looking around at one point.
9: Catherine Sweeney was a media witness and says Krista Pike also complained her arm hurt and was burning, and was last heard behind a closed curtain snoring loudly before being taken to a hospital.
11: Pike was convicted at age 18 of a brutal murder of a 19-year-old classmate. This is the second botched execution in Tennessee this year. The governor is demanding a full investigation, and for now, all executions suspended in Tennessee for the rest of the year.
9: Fox's Steve Harrigan. A search continues near the California coast for a missing patient on board a medevac helicopter flight.
12: It crashed shortly after takeoff, and from what we understand from last night, there were four people recovered from the aircraft.
9: Coast Guard LA Sector Commander Stacy Cressy, two of the four survived. He was radicalized by Islamists. That's what Israel's Prime Minister tells Fox about the co-pilot who attacked the captain and tried to crash a Fly Dubai flight. Benjamin Netanyahu also praised the passengers who stopped him and landed the plane safely as superheroes, preventing a 9/11 style attack.
13: Because of the courage of these people, I think they tell the world that you can't fight these terrorism.
9: Renee Good's family has filed a wrongful death lawsuit against the federal government after she was killed in January, shot in her car in Minneapolis protesting an ICE operation.
14: Good's family says she wasn't using her car in a threatening way, calling the shooting illegal. The Trump administration has defended the action, saying the agent opened fire in self-defense.
9: Fox's Jeff Manasso. The Supreme Court has agreed to consider a challenge to the Trump administration denying bond hearings to immigrants who are challenging their deportations. 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
17: From the Kello.com News Center, I'm Chuck Beck. Our region's manufacturing economy turned in another positive month in September, but job growth is still slow. Creighton University's Mid-American Business Conditions Index is in a positive territory for the 8th straight month. Economist Dr. Ernie Goss says other sectors of the economy may be lagging, but manufacturing is solid.
18: The manufacturing sector is moving forward, but as the rest of the economy is not moving forward like the manufacturing. We're still down manufacturing jobs, but nonetheless, we're moving in the right direction.
17: South Dakota manufacturing is also in positive territory as exports have improved by more than 6% from a year ago. Recent rains are slowing progress, but the city of Sioux Falls is about to complete its largest ever street maintenance and construction season. Public Works Director Mark Cotter says the city has funded over 100 street projects. Public Works Director Mark Cotter says the city has funded over 100 street and utility projects this year. City crews and private contractors have already worked on over 1,000 blocks of city streets this year, and there's more work to be done. Most of the projects will wrap up for the year at the end of next month. Two of South Dakota's leading Democratic candidates are hoping some exposure will give them a chance at winning in November. Gubernatorial candidate Dan Ahlers and congressional candidate Nikki Gronley held a joint news conference yesterday. Ahlers faces incumbent Republican Governor Larry Roden, and Gronley is up against Republican Attorney General Marty Jackley in the race for Congress. The South Dakota Hispanic Chamber of Commerce is celebrating Latina leadership. Fania Lopez moved to Sioux Falls 9 years ago and says the group helped her adjust to life in the United States. They say Latina leadership is expanding and hope to inspire the next generation of young Hispanic women to follow the example set by Lopez. And from the Kello.com News Center, I'm Chuck Beck.
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19: Partly cloudy skies for today. Our high temperature 63, north winds at 15 to 30. For tonight, we're looking at a few more clouds rolling in late, low temperature 42. Tomorrow, a few more clouds in our forecast, but a temperature near 60, upper 60s, returning to the forecast on Saturday. That's a look at your weather. From the Storm Center at Kelloland TV, I'm meteorologist Brian Karstens.
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1: Welcome to the Under the Hood Show. We are glad to have you with us. Russ Evans is here to answer your automotive questions.
0: Thanks for joining us under the hood.
1: Shannon Nordstrom is here to do the same.
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1: I'm Chris Carter here to answer your calls at 866-594-4150. Let's go to Minnesota and talk to Brian right away. Brian, you're out of the gate. What can we do for you?
22: Hey, yeah, I got a 2025 Toyota Corolla LE. I bought new. It's got 18,000 miles on it. And a friend of mine who was a mechanic mentioned that the 08 oil, fully synthetic, that's in the car is not good. It's too thin. And I did a search on it, and it says, yeah, it's too thin. A lot of people are using up to 16 weight. What are your thoughts on that?
0: Well, we have had no problems with these engines so far. They've all been working just fine using that oil. And the factory, if they were concerned about it, they would change it. We've seen that evidence before on other vehicles, because if they're warrantying it, they definitely want whatever needs to be in there to protect it, because they don't want to have to replace it for free. And I usually go by that. If the engine is an old model year, so if we've got an engine that was built in 2020, and now they're no longer building that engine, it's out of warranty, but they're building the same size engine and basically the same in 2023, and they've increased the oil weight, not dropped it, I'm concerned that maybe the original one probably could have benefited from that better oil, but typically they've been going down. Most of that is for fuel economy.
22: Yeah, that's what I heard.
0: Well, you may see there may be some changes coming out too as engines go forward, not back, because if they have a law in place that says this is our rating for economy and the oil, everything for 2025, if they change it in 2026, it doesn't mean they go back and they retrofit to the 2025. That's what it was when they did it. That's what applies. But as we go forward, if you see the same engine model being built and next year in 2027 they increase that oil weight, you can feel pretty good that they were only doing it for emissions, because they have now rolled back, as far as I know, the fuel economy standards that were getting pushed very high. I believe they've gone to, Chris could look it up here maybe at the break, but yeah, the 35,
2: they,
0: I think,
2: they
0: corporate
2: stalled
0: average.
2: Stalled them or rolled them back just a bit.
0: Because they were going to increase, so these manufacturers were dropping oil weights, changing things to try to get the economy as high as they could get it. So if I see a 2-liter engine built in 2025 that uses a 0W16, but in 2026 it's the exact same engine and now it's using 5W30, I'm thinking, why did it change? Was it just for economy reasons? You know, whatever. So I'd look at that. But just because people on the internet say, I use this oil, it's what you got to use, it's too thin, well, that's a good reason to go taking a look to find out for yourself. Find places that have done actual studies for wear. There's a few oil people out there I've watched on YouTube that are really good. They will take a brand new engine. They've got so many followers that they're making a lot of money. We're not. But on YouTube. But they will make enough money that when you see these guys buy like Lamborghinis and set them on fire to get more viewers, well, they're making a ton of money. So people will go out and let's say they'll buy a 25 Corolla, brand new. They'll buy two of them, and they'll run 5W30 in one for 30,000 miles, and they'll run 0W16 in the other, whatever it is. And then they'll tear the engines down. They'll inspect them and say, this is the wear difference between these two oils. Maybe they even get four of them and use different brands. And then they'll put them all back together and they'll sell the cars to recoup some of the money. But they've got a lot of people watching that channel to see what they've done.
2: I don't want that one.
0: Well, they'll repair. If they've got a bearing wear issue, they'd repair that. But they do that. And it's amazing what sometimes they find. They did find that on the LS engines, every one I've seen so far showed that they benefited from a heavier weight oil, slightly heavier than the 0W20 that came in them, whether it was a 530 or what, you know, it made a difference. And then they looked at it as to why. But on these Toyotas, I really haven't seen an oiling issue with these engines yet.
2: And Toyota has got, like every brand, I don't want to say this, but they've got a brand loyalty and they've got brand pride of what they build, and I just don't see them allowing themselves to make a error
0: or a mistake like that
2: in what would be in them without correcting it down the road and saying, oh, by the way, we've learned that this new oil should be in this engine. It's different than what we engineered it with.
22: Well, I guess it'd be safe to say I could just stick with that 08 synthetic then.
0: Yeah, more than likely that's what they're asking for. But keep an eye out on it, watch and see. If that's the exact same engine, if they switch back to a higher weight in the next couple of years, it might be valid to switch.
1: How does Brian find that out? Does he look at the Toyota website? Do you talk to the dealer? What do you do?
0: You see if you still have the same engine, same model engine. And that same, so we look at the exact model of the engine. So if you got a you know, XYZ
2: 27
0: model,
2: Corolla comes out is what,
0: yeah. So if the 25 and the 27 are the exact model engine, so our interchange here at the yard says, yeah, the 27 will fit the 26.
2: It's a whatever ZE.
0: But they're using
2: code.
0: They're using a different oil on that newer engine. I would go back. I would switch.
1: I'm asking a different question. I think though, What does Brian do?
0: He's got
1: to find that out.
0: He's got to look on the internet and see what the current spec is for the new.
1: And how do I do that?
0: You just type in 27 Toyota Corolla 1.5 FE. What?
1: And he's gonna. I'm gonna get a thing that says it doesn't work. I went to 16 because my brother told me. And
2: you go to the official Toyota OE spec, and that's where you find that information. Like for most manufacturers, there's going to be a very reputable test organization or the manufacturer themselves that will put out the specs.
1: And I would just bring it to you because you're my guy, and you would keep an eye, right? I mean, that's, you're going to look it up and
2: in the shop management system, he's going to see the most current information that's available. Especially, I know just one example that pops into my head was Volkswagen when they had some lawsuits brought against them. The class action suits are crazy. About their whatever engine it was. And out of that lawsuit, one of the parts of the settlement was they realized that they needed to spec out to have people put a different oil in that car than what they specced it out from the factory with, because of the amount of GDI residue that was getting left behind. And so there are times that it's came out that, no, we're going to recommend a different oil for this car than what we said when it was brand new.
1: So in Brian's case, dealing with the dealer, because he should, I mean, he's got a new car, he should be okay for a while, right? They would stay on top of that.
0: Oh, yeah.
1: Brian, thanks very much for the call. Good luck. 866-594-4150. That's the number to reach us. We're going to take a break. When we come back, we want to hear from you.
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7: If car repair was cheap, you wouldn't need us. We're under the hood.
1: 866-594-4150. That's the number to reach us here at the Under the Hood Show. Let's talk to Bob. You're on the Under the Hood Show, Bob. What can we do for you?
5: Hi, guys. I really enjoy the show. Appreciate everything you do for us.
1: Thanks.
5: I have a question. I have a 2026 GMC with a 5.3 liter engine on it. And in the owner's manual says, if the vehicle has a yellow sticker on the fuel door, E85 or flex fuel can be used. If the vehicle does not have a yellow sticker, do not use. I do not have the yellow sticker. Why? What's the difference?
0: A lot. Yeah, don't use it in there. It's got to have a yellow gas cap and a yellow sticker that says E85 compatible. If it doesn't have that and you put that in there, that engine is going to run extremely poorly and have a check engine light and can cause damage long term. If you switch back to the regular fuel right away, it'll go back to normal. Shouldn't hurt anything, but it can't adjust. The computer's not designed to adjust that far. It's only looking at the parameters programmed into it are only looking for about 15% fuel on a daily basis. Some people run 30 in there.
2: I'd be one of them
0: usually,
2: some people.
0: Yeah, and it can usually adjust that far. If it can't, it'll turn the check engine light on. You need to go back to regular fuel.
1: And in Bob's case, we're just talking about E85.
0: Right.
1: I mean, at 10%, 15%, he'll be fine.
2: Zero problems for that. But Bob, are you, I guess, the reason you asked the question...
1: Because
2: you're looking at the price of that E85 at the pump and saying, why can't I use that?
0: Of course.
2: Is that what's going on?
5: Yeah. Yes.
2: Yeah. And, you know, it's Russ, can you just give a little bit more about why that is different, that alcohol content, what the engine has to do? Just, we haven't talked about that
0: more
2: for a while.
0: Alcohol you have, it has a lower BTU content than gasoline. So you're going to get less miles per gallon. You're not going to get half or 20% of what you got with gasoline. Never believe that. They're completely wrong. Unless the engine just won't even run, that would do it. but you're going to get less. So the less BTU content, the more fuel it takes to generate the same amount of power in the engine. So you're going to get lower miles per gallon.
2: So that adjustment that has to be made is what I'm speaking about.
0: Has to be richer. Instead of 14.7 to 1, which is gasoline to air ratio, it goes much higher to that. Your parts of gasoline versus parts of alcohol dramatically increases with the alcohol. More alcohol, the more it goes up. Well, your computer system looks at the oxygen sensor and says, oh, we're running lean. Let's dump more fuel in it. And it gets to a certain point and says, we can't do that anymore. That's with a regular car. If you've got one that's designed for E85, it looks at a change. It knows it was originally programmed for no alcohol from the factory, or 10%, depending on where they're at. As it comes out, you have to fill it not at 3/4 of a tank. You need to have it down like around a quarter tank. Fill it up completely with whatever you're going to put in it. And when you do that, the computer looks at your fuel tank at the gauge inside of the computer and says, okay, somebody just refilled this tank because we saw a 3/4 tank change.
2: I got new fuel.
0: So now let's compare the last O2 sensor reading to this O2 sensor reading. And if it sees it's dramatically leaner, it's going to bump it up in increments. It's going to hit E30. It's going to hit E60. It's going to hit E85. And it's going to look at different ones until it can get a stoichiometric, which is a perfect burn ratio of the fuel. And it's going to say, oh, they put E85 in here because here's where I can keep it just perfect. And now if you go in and put 5 gallons of regular fuel in there in between, now it's going to be running rich because it doesn't know you refueled it. It says, okay, the gauge just flopped around over bumps. You've got to wait until it gets down to a quarter again and then completely refill it. If you don't, those are the ones that come into our shop. And we have to reset the system after they've put regular fuel back in it.
2: And in the older ones that first were flex fuel, they had an alcohol sensor in there that sensed the fuel all the time. But it was
0: adds over $100 to each vehicle made, so they didn't want to do it anymore.
2: Yeah, they went to a simpler way of doing it. So the bottom line is that your vehicle is not built to make the adjustments past a certain level.
0: Mm-hmm.
2: And so if it sees those changes and can't make the adjustments, you're going to have a very badly running vehicle. Check engine light's going to come on, probably a flashing check engine light.
0: Yep.
2: And then if you kept driving that, you could do cylinder damage, valve damage, those sort of things. That's only in those situations. I'm telling you, I've got a Silverado truck, 6.2 liter, 22.5, the newest version of that engine right now. And I've burned E30 in that truck since it's brand new, and it's not a flex fuel, and it's just fine. It gives me the octane that I need, because otherwise it'll ping a little bit, and it's a premium fuel required vehicle, and it's been just fine. But if I go any further than that, and I've got other vehicles I've tried it in, I get a check engine light. They don't run very good, and you got to dial it back. Does that make sense?
5: I guess E30 is okay though. Then,
2: well, I've used it. It's not supposed to be in there.
0: They don't recommend it. No, yeah. And you've got a vehicle under warranty. So if they wanted to be jerks about it, if you took it in and they had any kind of fuel system issue with it, found out it was E30, they could say, "Oh, they put the wrong fuel in it. We're voiding your warranty." That's completely up to them, which is perfectly legal. All we can tell you is that we have our own vehicles. We've run it in and had it just hasn't had a problem. And in our shop, in all the years we've been doing this, 30 years of being in that shop, we have never once had a vehicle come in that had any damage caused by ethanol. We've had at least 10 of them come in that somebody put E85 in a car that shouldn't have it, and it was running bad. We checked it out and said, oh, yeah, this is running bad. And we pumped half of the tank out because it was full. And I said, I got to take that gas out. I can't, buy it back from you. They're like, well, put it in one of your cars if you want. So I took half it out, put it in one of our shop cars, and then I went across the street and filled it with non-ethanol, and check engine light went out, and it ran fine. That was the worst case we've ever had with that in our thing. You do see a lot of naysayers out there that for whatever reason don't like it. Seems to be a lot fewer of those when the price is this high, because even themselves, they want to pay less.
1: Right.
0: But when it's all cheap, there's a lot of people who scream about it. Don't want it used at
2: all. Our daughter-in-law put E85 in her little Buick Turbo and didn't. She was grabbing pump price and didn't realize it. And the next day, it was not running right. Didn't want to start. It was kicking back. And it just a little bit of more fuel of the other type and give it a day of, and it cleaned itself out.
0: Yeah, they are much harder to start. In fact, in countries like Brazil, where they run 98% alcohol in cars, ethanol, that's a lot. They run them. The cars work perfectly all the time, but in extreme cold area, you're like Brazil, it gets cold. Yeah, it gets really cold when you get up in the hills down south. So if it's too cold, they have to use gasoline injection to get the car to start, and then they'll run fine. But getting it to start, they just won't start on that much alcohol.
1: Bob, thanks very much for the call. Good luck. I wonder, could I reset my fuel tank if I jump? So it's it sees 3/4 of a tank, so it's weighing it, it's heavy, and then I jump and go to zero gravity for 5-6 seconds.
0: It's not weighing the tank.
1: And then it sees an empty tank, and then all of a sudden, boom, it sees, and it's going to be like, I have to test that gas.
0: It's got to flow
1: right.
2: The level.
1: Same thing. Gravity's gravity. It's the same thing.
2: Are you jumping the whole car or just jumping on the car?
1: Oh, no, I'm jumping. I've got a ramp and it's my fuel ramp.
2: Your fuel ramp.
1: Yeah, it's where I do the fuel jump ramp. To reset my.
2: I got to say, that sounds like fun.
1: See? Let's go to Florida and talk to Michelle. You're on the Under the Hood Show. Michelle, what can we do for you?
8: Hi, I'm calling about a 2014 Pathfinder that we have. Okay. And my son was listening to your podcast, so he told me to call you and ask you. We have changed our alternator twice in the car, but both with refurbished alternators from Rock Auto. We will drive the car, and it for about 20 minutes, it'll run at 14 volts, and then the battery will just drop. And you press on the gas, and the car won't go anywhere. It just dies out. He put in a 140-volt alternator because that's what the car recommended. So we were just wondering if maybe we should try a higher voltage alternator.
0: There's only one available for it. Yeah, there's only one.
8: Really?
0: The factory size is what needs to be in there.
2: Unless you get into custom stuff for car stereo and things
0: but
2: like that.
0: If you have a good battery, you got to make sure the battery's good. Because if you've got a bad battery, it will burn out an alternator very quickly. Even if it'll start the car, it might be shorted and having issues. But if it was originally charging at 14 volts and then it drops down below that so it's not charging any longer and then the car dies because the voltage is so low, something's probably wrong with that alternator. And I have seen some poor quality alternators, 3, 4, 5 of them before you get a good one. It can happen. Even with a really good name brand, I put one on like a
1: brand
0: Denso or something, put on there, and I can have one that's bad now and then. I did one in a Caravan not too long ago, and I was like, oh, this is great. It's working. And it made it about 3 miles, and all of a sudden, why is it not charging? What's going on? So I'm second-guessing myself, looking all over, and then I'm full-fielding the alternator. I'm like, oh, that alternator's junk. So I put another one on. It was fine.
1: So what's Michelle's next step here? What should she do?
0: I think, well, if a shop looked at it, they'd probably say, yeah, the alternator's bad.
2: But
0: so it's possible.
2: Yeah, and just make sure test the battery. Make sure the battery is good. Because if you got it, like Russ, I'm going to repeat it. I've seen people put multiple alternators in, and they had a slight short in their battery, and it was killing alternators. A lot of times they get replaced at the same time, the battery and the alternator. So check that. Have them confirm you don't have any connection issues, corrosion. You know, down in Florida, you've got some corrosion issues in certain places. Make sure there's no corrosion and everything is connected correctly. Look at all that. Check the alternator. Make sure. I'm just going to say this because I am putting my own hat on for the business that I grew up in. That vehicle is of an age I bet you could find an alternator on Car-Part that would be a factory Nissan alternator that might have 60,000 miles on it or 80,000 miles on it, and I would roll with that in a heartbeat.
0: Oh, yeah.
2: If you can find one that's low miles, and verified low miles for a factory original equipment alternator, because I'm guessing this car's got a lot more miles on it. So
0: we see a lot of those with 200,000 that have never had an alternator.
2: Exactly.
0: A lot of them, so I wouldn't be afraid.
2: And it'd be a lot more affordable, more than likely.
1: Michelle, good luck. Thanks very much for the call. 866-594-4150. You're listening to the Under the Hood Show. We're going to take a break. When we come back, we want to hear from you.
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11: 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We'll check with the Old Farmer's Almanac to see what's in store for this winter, right after the break.
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11: The calendar has officially shifted to fall, and the attention is turning to what the winter forecast might look like. And according to the Old Farmer's Almanac, this coming winter is expected to be similar to the winter of 1997-1998. Carol Kinnear, editor-in-chief of the Old Farmer's Almanac, said that comparison is focused on precipitation, temperatures, and timing.
24: People will remember if that was a year they were around and it was they were paying attention to the weather. It was very stormy. And again, that first half of the winter brought walloping storms, if there was going to be of any size. And then we're also seeing that differential in elevation, so that higher elevation areas are going to get solid precipitation, shall we say, versus wetter.
11: Kinnear noted that they make these long-term predictions by looking at patterns over time, as well as climatology.
24: You know, when we are living in this warming world, especially for growers, we've seen our hardiness zones tick up a half or more. And so we have to factor that in. And then, so we're really looking at all of those factors. And we're specifically like the sun cycles, but looking at the teleconnections, which are really the El Nino, the warmth or the relative coolness of these aspects of the ocean.
11: It's also been confirmed that the warming of the Pacific has resulted in a super El Nino. With your Ag News, I'm Farm and Ranch Director Sarah Heinrich for the Growing Harvest Ag Network.
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19: Partly cloudy skies for today, cooling off. Our high temperature is 63 with a north wind at 15 to 30 miles per hour. More clouds moving in late tonight. Our low temperature, though, at 42. And tomorrow, mostly cloudy skies and a high temperature nearing 60 degrees. Saturday's forecast at 68. From the Storm Center at Kettleland TV, I'm Brian Karstens.
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1: 866-594-4150. That's the number to reach us here at the Under the Hood Show. 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
0: Like Reggie Blom, congratulations from our friends over at Berkeley One Classics. They're celebrating over 50 years. Mm-hmm.

0: with the factory Roush edition. The car has got 9,000 miles on it. It is in absolute mint condition inside and out. I mean, this thing is like brand new, always garaged. I just wanted to, you know, the last Mustang I had was 1985, back 41 years ago.
1: Nice.
0: Is there anything besides making sure that I have frequent oil changes? I mean, on this car, I'll probably be looking at every 3,000 miles, what kind of oil to put in there. Anything that I need to be on the lookout for. It's a beautiful car.
2: Some of the Roush cars, I mean, I got into this a little bit. This is going to sound weird, but it's just my life. Salvage pickups. Roush pickups, because it seemed like there was a rash of them where one insurance company was calling us and they were wrecking them in transport. And they were having, I don't know what was going on. Huh. And so I started researching the Roush pickups, and this would have been in the last 4 years sometime. It all conflates together. And I quickly found out, doing some just crash, how fast can I find out about these trucks research, that there was different levels of the Roush packages on those pickups. And I would assume the Mustangs are the same. Is this like a full package with a supercharger, or is it more of a Roush appearance package? What are we looking at here? I don't know. So teach me.
0: Yes. Factory supercharger. It's called the Stage 3. It's got all the authentic papers and stickers on the car and the signature of Jack Roush. It's kind of like a mini Shelby type of
2: car. Sure. Oh yes.
0: And yeah, and it's got, you know, 575 horsepower. And it's got the big brakes, Brembo brakes. This thing is just stunning.
2: What's your plans on how you're going to use this car, Hassan? What's your driving going to be?
0: I'm gonna sing it every night, good night, and I'm gonna have it in the garage. I'll drive it on the weekends when the weather is nice, on open roads. So, you know, I was told it's almost a collector type of a car, because it's the last year of the what they call the S197 model. So it's just my toy. It's my, you know, I'm 68 years old. I'm retired, so I'm rewarding myself right now. It's just a toy car to take it to car shows and stuff like that.
2: All right. Now, the last question before we get into answers here. Did you say you did buy it already, or you're going to buy it?
0: No, I went and saw it, and I'm negotiating the price.
2: It sounds like you already bought it.
3: Yeah, yeah.
0: In my mind, I did.
3: Yeah.
2: Don't tell them that. I hope right. They're not listening.
0: No. The guy selling it is a gentleman. He's got he's got a beautiful garage at home. You know, he washes it himself. He's got. I saw his garage before I saw the car. And I'm just so tempted. I mean, this thing is just beautiful.
4: It's Trucker Joe.
2: Yeah, there you go. Wonderful. Okay, here's the thing about that car. Wonderful streetable car. Not a big history of problems. I mean, it's a dependable streetable car. It's not so modified that it's going to break when you go out and play with it. You see some of these that have been modified up to, you know, 1,000 horsepower. That gets touchy. I mean, when you start pushing them that hard. This is a nice, moderately built car that will last a long, long time with good maintenance, which is what you're asking about. So you'll probably put on 1,500, 2,000 miles a year?
0: Yeah, just about.
2: You're going to be looking at an annual oil change, basically, because of time. And maybe you stretch it a little bit.
5: Do you do it at the spring or fall?
2: Well, he's in good climate.
4: It's year round there. It's the same.
2: Yeah, you got good climate. He could probably stretch it to a year and a half.
5: You don't know what climate he's in.
2: Well, what part of California?
0: I'm not in California.
4: Indiana.
0: No, I'm in Indiana.
2: Oh,
0: I have a California phone number from when I was growing up there. But I'm in Indiana, so we're not as
2: every
0: bad
2: year.
0: As you guys, but
5: okay.
0: Yeah, it gets pretty every year. Okay.
5: So fall or spring?
2: Yeah, every year.
5: Which fall or spring? When should he change his oil if he's doing it once a year?
4: Flip a quarter.
5: And just stay with it? Yeah, see when the last person did and do that?
4: I'd probably do it in the fall.
2: If my time allowed, I would do it in the fall so that when the weather gets good and I'm ready to bring it out, it's ready to go.
5: Okay.
2: That's just more of a personal preference.
5: Okay.
2: The oil's going to be in good shape most likely, but you just want

0: to keep the moisture and the package clean inside of there. And then a battery tender, a battery tender on it, just to make sure that battery's leveled off safe with a nice electronic tender. Inspect the transmission fluid. You probably aren't going to have any problems there. That's going to be a pretty easy one to take care of.
1: So we're saying buy it.
0: Well, he's already bought it.
1: Yeah, but I mean, with no second guessing.
2: Yeah, I mean, I dreamt about it last night. I mean, it was just, I can't believe it. I swear to God, I've had a Mercedes, I've had Audis, I've had, but never been so excited about a car because it's a Mustang. Finally, I'm getting another Mustang.
0: Well, this isn't a daily driver, so I think you could qualify this as a Berkeley One Classic.
3: So much.
0: And so we've got to play the color guessing game here, Hassan. So you have the car that you don't own yet is black. What do you think, Chris?
1: Oh, I'm going to say I saw one of these the other day in the parking lot, and it I wanted to sing to it every night. It was awesome. I say you get it. I'm going to go with blue because I saw a blue one.
3: Red.
1: Hassan, what color is it?
2: It's black on black.
1: There you go.
2: It's a 6-speed manual, so it's just, and it's black, and the black is so deep, it's like 2 miles.
1: All right, calm down.
0: Yeah, we don't need an event on the air here. You have to, you may want to have if it hasn't been done, the reality is, this is a 12-year-old car.
1: Mm-hmm.
0: And
1: with not many.
0: Yeah, so the coolant would be needing to be inspected. Maybe they'll test it with a strip, but are those just planning on flushing it and just get some fresh coolant in there? You got a lot of expensive aluminum components.
1: And I'm going to assume, Hassan, the guy who has it has all that info, right? Yeah. I mean, you're going to have all the maintenance on it.
2: Oh, yeah. He's got a pile and everything. He's got the sticker, the factory sticker, the window sticker and everything.
0: Yep. Check the brake fluid. Have them put a test of the brake fluid, see what kind of shape that's in. But that sounds like a nice one. It'd be a lot of fun for you. And thanks for being such a loyal hoodie. We appreciate it. So, well, we still set him up with a hoodie.
1: Yeah, for sure.
0: Even though I guessed.
1: Yeah.
0: Even though I guessed it right.
1: I think so. Because he's their chief officer of hoodies.
0: He should have one.
1: Yeah, for sure.
3: Chief groupie officer.
1: Hold on a second, Hassan. I'm going to put you on hold, and Doug's going to get your info so you can get a hoodie. And then call Berkeley One Classics, right?
3: It'll for be sure.
1: It'll be on the hoodie.
3: Tell them.
1: You can look at your arm.
3: Look at that and say, oh, yeah, we'll call them.
1: 866-594-4150. We're going to take a break. When we come back, we want to hear from you on the Under the Hood Show.
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7: If it needs more than duct tape, you need Under the Hood.
1: 866-594-4150. That's the number to reach us here at the Under the Hood Show. Let's go to Wisconsin and talk to Scott. Scott, you're on the Under the Hood Show. What can we do for you?
8: Hey, gentlemen, how are we doing today?
1: Fantastic, Scott.
8: Good. I had a quick question. I'm looking at expanding my skill set. I'm working on some newer cars and some older cars. I have a couple adult kids that they need help with their vehicles, and I'm trying to get into the scopes and the scanners. Kind of a budget-friendly, but something that I can also grow into as I gain knowledge. I've been on the internet. I've been reading a lot of books and manuals, going back to my basics of electrical. I've had some experience in that schooling and whatnot. So I'm looking at the Autel MS 906 Max, I believe. And then, you know, obviously I can get a scope later that's beyond my abilities now, but I understand the skill of scopes and I've used them. So I was wondering what would be a good option for someone, a DIYer that's just trying to verify parts and or fix their cars.
1: Well, as I have two adult children, and my advice is to just cut them off. No, really. Don't fix their cars. Don't answer the calls when they call. Just,
3: you're going to do that? Let him.
0: We just spent the whole break, spent the whole break talking about how you're going to fix it and help your daughter.
1: That's when I decided.
8: I'm in there right now. I'm on a 2015 Jeep with an EcoDiesel. She's in for being for down for 2 months and four mechanics that can't fix it. And I believe it's the short in one of the three sensors. So I understand not enabling them, but and it's also my dad. You know, there's a real fine line there that gets tough. You know, my daughter-in-law's car breaks.
0: That last one you just said to me, we just know that's a pain and it's expensive and not a lot of people that want to dig in. Okay.
8: And my one guy that does the work that I can't has really helped me out, but it's, you know, he's like, I don't normally do this, and there's some stuff that she shouldn't have done from a side shop that isn't quite, you know what I'm going on a diesel.
1: That's what I know.
0: Is this the vehicle you want to get a scanner for?
8: No. Well, yes and no. I have a 2020 Silverado. I have some issues I'm trying to fix with that. Just a general, so that way when I go into things, I can get a better handing. If I can fix it myself, fine. And I have a guy I trust, but sometimes I like to know what's gone. So when he says, hey, you know, the actuator failed, I'm like, yeah, you're right, it did. And I can't fix it because I either don't have the skill or the time. Then I can say, and I trust my guy. But, you know, you always want to have that knowledge behind you.
3: Yeah, Autel, all their scanners are going to be good for what you're looking for. You just need to choose any one of them that has the capability that you want to do. You don't need something that does more than you want to do, but also sometimes, I mean, they jump pretty quick.
1: You got to make sure it's the one.
3: Yeah, the price goes up. You know, you don't want to double up on what something can do. Sometimes it's good to have a couple scanners around, but you could get, if you get into one of their scanners that has the ability to test components, it's also going to tell you how to test the components. It's not going to be just an oscilloscope. You can go into the scan mode and scan it, or you can go into the diagnostic mode and it'll say, we're checking a mass airflow sensor. Here's where to connect. Here's the diagram. Here's what the pattern, what a good pattern should look like versus a bad pattern. And that helps on
8: the
3: scanner.
8: That's big time. Yeah, that's what I'm really kind of looking for, because I don't have that skill set, but I mean, I can read the patterns. I can read the waveforms. I know how to do all the back probing, but it's like when you just said, it goes from a $500 up to $1,500. That initial entry level is pretty very reasonable, but that next level up where you can grow into, you know, it's a $1,000 jump in a lot of these companies.
3: Well, and you get what you pay for. So if you think you're going to use the oscilloscope later, if you've got a scanner that can be upgraded with over-the-air programming, you know, on plugging into the internet and upgrade it, I would go with that. Because if you wait, it's just going to go up in price more than likely. We're not seeing a lot of the electronics reached a point where they started like TVs. They came down once a lot of them got out there. Scanners just seem to keep going up. I don't know that I've seen any price drop on them as they get better and more of them are out there. There's more of them out there, but the prices are still about the same on all of them. So, you know, get what you think you're going to need. If you don't think you'll ever use that oscilloscope, just get the regular one. But sometimes one repair can meet the cost of that scanner.
8: At, you know, $150 to $200 for diag time or whatever. And you're right, 2, 3, 4 repairs in a year or two. And I could be good, you know, because I've got, what, my 3, 4 cars I'm kind of maintaining.
3: Yep, for sure.
8: So, yeah, that's a great point.
1: What, listening to Scott, what he doesn't have a scanner. Let's say he's going to totally buy his first, you know, I mean, he knows what he's looking for. What kind of money? What's the range he's looking at? Because the bottom end is not his.
3: Probably going to be in that $1,000 to $1,500 range for a good one to do the basic stuff plus some scanning oscilloscope stuff.
1: And Scott, you agree with that as far as you know what you're looking for, so that tracks.
8: Yes, it does. But I did run into some issues where, like, some of them are European and American, some are American only. So, you know, and all the technologies and the terms and the model numbers, they all kind of blend so quickly together. But that's exactly, I'm finding that price point. Like I said earlier, I'm trying to find something I can grow into, but I'm not going to grow out of, because, like you said, it's very easy to come up with that money in a few repairs and pay for itself.
0: Scott, I'm afraid that if you were to go with the more entry-level model, it would be not more than 6 months. You'd be having such serious FOMO that you'd be buying another one.
1: Right.
0: And then you'd have spent that much more money. Yeah. I just can tell by your questions you're asking and the personality that you seem to have that you need to buy the one that's just a little more expensive now.
1: Yeah.
0: If a budget for that. Yeah. Or else you're going to have problems. You're going to be so sad that you're missing out on what you don't have. I can just feel it.
1: Yep. And if you get the European one.
8: You're right.
1: If you get the European one, let me know.
8: Yeah, my kid's a VW guy, and he's a mechanic guy. I said, I'm not touching your stuff, so he's good on his own. When I had to buy specialty tools just to work on it when he was young, I'm like, okay, this does, yeah.
0: You could always crowdsource with him. Yeah. You know, you could get a couple hundred out of him, get a few hundred bucks out of him to go towards it and have a casual beer or two agreement on the weekend. Yeah. And that might work too.
1: Scott, thanks very much for the call. Good luck. 866-594-4150. Let's talk to Mike. You're on the Under the Hood Show. Mike, what can we do for you?
9: Hey, good morning, guys. We seem to have a theme going here, too. My kids caught my son's college car.
1: Okay.
9: Mm-hmm. It's a 2017 Chevy Malibu. I think it's an LS trim. It's got the 1.5 liter four-cylinder, little turbo. 70,000 miles. Nice, clean little car. Great college car. But it's got electrical gremlins. It's got parasitic loss somewhere in the system that will kill his battery after 4 or 5 days of sitting. It used to be worse in the winter, but now it's doing it in the warm weather too. If you don't do anything and just park it for 5 days, battery will be dead. Mm-hmm. You know, under 9 volts. It's killed 2 batteries in the last 3 years, you know, just from dying so bad that it wrecks a cell and I got a new battery. I've had it to a dealership. We won't say the name, but anyway, we won't say the name. They've probably spent $700 in the last couple of years and thought they found 2 different things, you know, replaced power supplies and some other things, but it keeps doing it. It keeps coming back. What's the best way on a car like that to try to find, you know, how do you tackle that without paying $1,000 or just, I don't know. What's the best way to find a parasitic loss?
3: Well, you have to have the problem occur as the vehicle is being serviced continuously, not just come and go here and there where you can't track it down. I mean, you've got to find that to find the drain. But a lot of times they can just do it because it comes and goes. You don't know exactly what's causing it. And I've had a number of people do 2 things. First thing is a standard lead acid battery. Once it goes dead, you lose half your reserve capacity. So the next time it goes dead, it's going to go dead twice as fast and then twice as fast until it's 2 minutes of the door being open and it's dead and it's not going to work. We would suggest going with an AGM battery in there. That absorbed glass mat battery will hold up to the deep discharges. They use them in boats and stuff all the time, on trolling motors and things, because of that reason. Deep discharge, full recharge without damaging
1: the
3: battery.
1: Does it still drain it faster eventually or not?
3: It can still go dead if the car has a drain, but it takes longer. They have better reserve on them. They're just a much better.
1: And when I get it started again, it's back. It's going to come back.
3: It's going to charge back, whereas a lead acid is going to be degraded. It's going to damage it every time more and more. That's a good start. The other thing you could do is if you're tired of spending, you spend $1,000 on diagnosis for electrical, you could spend $70 on a battery disconnect switch on this model car particularly, because it's not going to hurt if it's disconnected. You can put a battery back in it 6 months later and it'll still start right up and do what it's supposed to. They have battery disconnects that have a remote control, like a key fob for your doors on your key ring, and when you hit the button, it disconnects the battery, and you hit it again, it connects it back up. So for cars that are stored at school a long time, we have a lot of our customers have purchased those. All you do is take off one battery cable, put this device on the battery and tighten it down like you're tightening up a battery cable. And then your battery cable goes on the device. And it's like a 5-minute install at the most.
1: How many times does the kid forget to turn it off and let the battery drain, or forget to turn it back on and thinks their car won't start? Does that happen 2 or 3 times?
3: That can happen, but also the more expensive ones that are more like the $150 to $170 range have a automatic disconnect when the battery reaches 12 volts, because a fully charged battery is going to be 12.3, 12.6, somewhere in that area. But when it hits 12 volts, like if it's starting to get really cold and the battery's starting to drain, kicks it out.
1: Okay.
3: You can still turn it on with the thing, but it will shut that battery down, which is a nice feature, because you're right. A lot of people, they forget, or they say, oh, I'm coming back tomorrow, I don't need to shut it off, and lose my radio presets, and then they don't forget.
1: What about a solar-powered battery maintainer?
3: Solar-powered battery maintainers are great, too, if you have the room for it. Even a small one that sits on a dashboard. Some of them have two panels. They sit in the dashboard. They'll plug into your either hardwired to the battery with a fuse, or the plug into a power port, like where your cigarette lighter was, if it can reverse charge, because some cars won't charge unless the key's on. Mm-hmm. And yeah, that'll charge up.
0: Mike, we're talking about the problem, but we're not giving you a lot of advice how to fix your problem, other than just how to Band-Aid it.
1: Right.
3: Spend a lot of money and fix it right.
0: So I just got to ask.
3: Or do it the other way.
0: Is it doing it all the time, or is this just a hit-and-miss thing?
9: It's kind of hit and miss. We thought it was tied to the winter. You know, it seemed like it was worse in the winter, and it was it for 5 days in the cold. Now it's happening.
0: Here's some common answers we've given people on the air that have sometimes worked. I'm serious. Because this is a tough one.
1: 2017.
0: If a module comes alive for some reason as it's sitting there and starts draining the battery, and it doesn't do it all the time, what an impossible thing for a technician to check.
1: Right.
0: It makes it very, very hard. I don't care where they work. So if it has any sort of an aftermarket accessory on the vehicle, might be number one suspect. Something might be happening when an aftermarket anything was put in. Car starter, radio.
1: Yeah.
0: Aftermarket stuff's great if it's installed 100% properly, but there's times where things just go a little weird when they start making connections. So look at that. If it has now this is new enough, we don't have CD changers like we used to have problems with them, but there were certain times where the radio itself would energize and do things inside, and we would ask people to pull the radio out and just disconnect it and see if it stops doing it. There are,
1: hard ask with a college kid.
0: It is. And they're using their Bluetooth anyway. But, if you've got the vehicle setting, if you have ability to get it into a dark area, just to see if,
1: lights come on,
0: if you got a security camera or something, and watch and see if anything lights up at night that you're not expecting. All of a sudden you've had a camera on it, and you just fast forwarded a security camera. I mean, there's different things you can do like that. Otherwise, it is circuit by circuit. Wait for it to de-energize. The problem has to occur. It is a time-staking pain in the butt that nobody frankly enjoys doing.
1: Right.
0: I've seen some devices pop up on my, and they will now again on my Facebook feed, that are supposed to be catch your parasitic drain. I'm kind of curious about some of those, because there's been some that I've looked at and like, we get enough calls on that. I'm kind of tempted to buy one.
1: Just
0: to see what it does. It can isolate circuits and do different things, but I'm sure the Russ and the guys at the shop have had things like that presented to them.
1: I should have invented that 7 years ago when I came up with it.
0: Not an easy one, Mike. Not an easy answer if it's not doing it all the time. If it did it every night, this can be found easy. But if it's doing it every 3 months or every 2 months or every 1 month,
1: Get the disconnect.
0: That's a challenge. You might disconnect it.
1: Mike, thanks very much for the call. That's going to do it for another hour of the Under the Hood Show. Until next time, you can find us at underthehoodshow.com.
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10: A Trump crackdown goes to the U.S. Supreme Court. I'm Lisa Brady, Fox News. The justices will consider an immigration policy that denies bond hearings for immigrants and whether people living in the U.S. illegally should remain in detention while challenging deportation.
11: The case is brought by a Brazilian man who authorities say illegally entered the U.S. 2 decades ago and applied for asylum in 2016. An immigration judge determined detention was mandatory following his arrest in 2025. The Trump administration defends the policy and says it is legal, pointing to a provision of a 1996 immigration law.
10: Fox's Jared Halpern at the White House. The Trump administration is being sued over a deadly ICE confrontation.
12: The family of Renee Good is accusing the Trump administration of negligence and of civil rights violations, demanding a jury trial and damages. Good was part of a group of anti-ICE activists that tracked and blocked agents in January during Operation Metro Surge.
10: Fox's Jeff Manasso. The administration says the agent opened fire in self-defense. Good's family says she was not using her car in a threatening way. Still no word on the condition of convicted killer Krista Pike, hospitalized after an attempted execution in Tennessee last night when she was given 2 doses of what should have been a lethal injection. Success for SpaceX.
13: 3, 2, 1, ignition. And liftoff. Go Falcon, go Dragon, and go Crew 13.
10: The joint mission with NASA postponed by a faulty valve last month, launching less than an hour ago.
14: All 9 Merlin engines on the first stage at maximum thrust of 1.7 million pounds.
10: Sending 4 crew members to the International Space Center. 2 Americans, a Russian, and a Canadian astronaut of Ukrainian heritage. One of their tasks, to study how specialized exercise regimens could reduce the impact of long-duration spaceflight. 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
20: From the Kelo.com News Center, I'm Chuck Beck. Frustrations are beginning to show for Senate Majority Leader John Thune. He has scheduled votes on several issues he calls common sense, but says Democrats don't appear to be interested. He has tied the Stop Inside Trading Act with the voter ID measure, which both have widespread public support.
21: While the American people overwhelmingly support a photo ID requirement, for some bizarre reason, congressional Democrats have decided that photo ID for voting is a step too far. It's only when it comes to voting that congressional Democrats suddenly, inexplicably, see photo ID as a terrible problem.
20: The Senate will also vote on the Ratepayer Protection Act, which would protect Americans from increased energy costs associated with data centers. The Brookings County Sheriff's Office has made a couple of arrests in a case of damaged corn crops. They say the evidence was all over 2 pickups, which were covered in mud. The damage took place a couple of weeks ago when pictures of vehicle tracks in cornfields near Brookings were circulated. A witness saw the mud-covered pickups and reported them to authorities. A 71-year-old Aurora man and a 21-year-old Sioux Falls woman faced prostitution charges after a public argument on Tuesday. Authorities say David Kapp hired Vangeline Johnson to perform sex acts before the two caused a disturbance in the middle of the street. They were taken into custody and released on personal recognizance bonds. Supporters of Amendment L on the South Dakota ballot have issued cease and desist letters to media this week, requesting they stop airing what they call misleading and untruthful commercials funded by opponents. The ads claim the Vote Yes campaign is funded by California billionaires, but the campaign says that isn't true. Prime sponsor of the amendment, Sioux Falls Representative John Hughes, says the measure is an effort to protect the state constitution. And from the Kello.com News Center, I'm Chuck Beck.
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4: Partly cloudy skies for today. Our high temperature 63, north winds at 15 to 30. For tonight, we're looking at a few more clouds rolling in late, low temperature 42. Tomorrow, a few more clouds in our forecast, but a temperature near 60, upper 60s, returning to the forecast on Saturday. That's a look at your weather. From the Storm Center at Kelloland TV, I'm meteorologist Brian Karstens.
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22: Thursday edition of Clay and Buck. First day of October, my friends. A lot to talk about, a lot going on. We have more on the Dubai Air terror attempt, which we spent a lot of yesterday's show talking about because the news was just breaking. We have more details and everything that we were talking about yesterday in the analysis side of things looks like it is being proven as more information comes out. We also had Trump yesterday in the Oval Office. He was talking AI, diesel prices, the economy in general. Clay, a really interesting speech from Secretary of War Hegseth, where he laid out some new ideas, new organization for within the military, particularly looking at tech, robotics, and preparing for the weapons of the future. He also, though, because he's Secretary of War, had some memorable lines that the media is going to focus on. We can share those with you. More data coming in, of course, for the election. California gubernatorial debate is a thing that we can also bring to you here. Steve Hilton v. Javier Clay, Javier Becerra, not to be confused with Professor Charles Xavier, Javier, and we'll discuss that. Oh, and then also, it's a news item, and we could talk about it for sure. I'm not sure even where it currently stands, but the attempted execution of a longtime death row inmate and a female, the only female, I believe, on death row, was botched in Tennessee yesterday, which is, this brings up a whole range of questions and issues, including why is it that we continue to make something, if we're going to do this, we should be able to do it efficiently with 100% completion and exactly as planned, and they've made a complete mess of this. So we can discuss that a bit. And of course, there's always the should we have the death penalty, and that's a discussion that will always be something we can go back and forth on. Clay, I think first up, I was going to start with the Trump Oval Office comments because I think he handles some of the top issues right now that are out there. Let's start with first of all on diesel. We mentioned this yesterday. The president is staying on this because he realizes the cost of stuff is a big issue in this election. People being able to pay their bills, credit card debts going up, all that is important right now. It's important in general, but it's particularly important in the run up to this election. Here he is talking about the diesel price. This is cut 8. Play it.
23: You know, diesel is really hurt much more, not by the Middle East, but by what's going on in Russia, because those diesel refineries are being knocked out at a pretty alarming rate. And if that didn't happen, we wouldn't have a diesel problem. What's happened in Russia with Ukraine has been really the biggest problem for diesel.
22: Clay, he's staying with this Russia-Ukraine is the bigger problem. I don't First of all, people are going to argue and say, no, that's not, that the Middle East disruption is the bigger disruption, because Russia-Ukraine, if you look on a chart, diesel price this last year, Russia-Ukraine's been at war for a long time. I just would rather the president talk about the great things in the economy right now and focus on more of that macro picture. He did some of that. This is cut 10. Listen to this, Clay, and then please tell me what you think. Go for it.
23: I think we had the most consequential presidency, maybe one of the most ever, maybe some people say the most consequential. Look at what we're doing now. We're building plants and factories all over the nation. We have record employment numbers. We have more people working in the United States today than at any point in the history of our country by far. We are booming. You know, I use the expression from the king of Saudi Arabia, but others said almost the exact words. He said at the time, and he's referring to a different time period, but at the time, he said, sir, 1 year ago, again, he said it a year ago, so we're talking about 2 years. I don't want you to get that wrong. But he said a year ago, 1 year ago, during the Biden administration, you were a dead country. You were dead. We never thought you had a chance. And now you have the hottest country anywhere in the world.
22: I like when he talks about the general economy, Clay, and what he's done for it. What do you think?
3: I think the message, if I were telling the president exactly what I think the best message is, it is that Biden drove the economy into the ditch. We had to get the car out of the ditch. We had to get the car retrofitted, fixed, and now we are driving on the road and we're headed to a really good place. I think that's actually what the data reflects. Now, people are still angry because of the cost of goods. Cost of goods skyrocketed during Joe Biden. They actually have come back immensely. But people don't feel it yet. Now, the challenge here, as you well know, is oftentimes the people that Trump is interacting with are involved in big business. Big business is feeling it already. We're at record highs in the stock market. The unemployment rate is very low. Wage growth is accelerating. The overall growth rate of the economy was just raised. And I think there's a decent chance that by the end of the year, we're going to be hitting at 3% or higher, which is transformative level growth. And if I'm looking into the future for J.D. Vance, who is the presumptive front runner right now, I think the economy in 27 and 28, I think we're going to have left behind the Biden doldrums. What I would say is we are on the comeback trail right now. Things are getting better. Do you want to put Democrats, who put us in this ditch in the first place, who lit the economic fire, who are the arsonists, back in control? We're not perfect, and we still have work to do, but we have the right plans in place. Everything Democrats favor will make things worse. That's tough, because really what he's asking and requiring is patience, and nobody's patient. Everybody wants everything fixed immediately, but I am telling you that by the time we get into the spring and summer of next year, I think a lot of people out there are going to be feeling the positive changes that have been put in place. And the more you can allow that positive change to happen and the less you can derail it, the better things will be in 27 and in 28. I think that's a good pitch. I think it's an accurate pitch. And I think it's one that can resonate with lots of people. Let me also say this, Buck. I think Democrat arguments have peaked. I am seeing increasingly, as we enter into now November, signs that the Republican advertising campaigns are having an impact and that trend lines are going to move back in the direction, I really do believe this, of Republicans. I think you're starting to see it already. I think you will start to see Democrats, this is a prediction, in the next 10 days or so, dial back the number of states that they are spending money in. I think they're going to fall behind in Texas. I think they already kind of see that. I don't think they have any chance of winning the Senate in Iowa or Kansas. I think you will see it. And I think the battlegrounds are going to come right back to where we expected them to be. Georgia, North Carolina, Maine, where I think Susan Collins is going to hold on, and Michigan, with the expected battlegrounds being there. And I feel pretty good about where the Senate map is looking just based on the trend lines of where we're headed.
22: I feel like the great irony of talking about the economy right now and Democrats, Republicans going into the midterms, it reminds me of the Mamdani situation insofar as the people whose primary concern is one aspect of the economy right now, which is price of gas, price of groceries, some of those day-to-day cost of living items. They might think to themselves, I hope this doesn't happen, but they might think, we just need a change, so let's put the other team in charge because I'm frustrated with this situation. And the irony is the other team will make it worse. Just like with Mamdani, how did Mamdani come into office in New York City? There were a lot of things, but the primary message, Clay, he had was the rent is too... He's really like the rent is too damn high guy. Do you all remember him? He was actually pretty... That was his own party. The rent is too damn high. That was his thing. Mamdani, the rent's higher than it's ever been.
3: And it's going to keep record highs all time in New York City within a few months of the policies he tried to put in place.
22: And I'm going to tell you, people might say, oh, it's only been a year. Okay. I promise you it'll be at an all-time high or close to it next year. And it's going to go up the year after that. Because the things that he tries to do politically, philosophically, actually exacerbate the problem. So we can agree on the problem, but the solutions offered by Democrats make it worse. Oh, you don't like a high price of day-to-day living? Democrats are the ones that spend us into oblivion. Now, we have spent too much on the right as well, but it's always Democrats who spend more, who want to spend more. And Clay, that's where inflation comes from, which is why these prices have gone up the way that they have and stayed high. And it's also why you're overtaxed, and it's also why you're overregulated, all these things. So there's this part of me that feels this frustration that the people who are frustrated are only... You know, it's like they're like, oh, my gosh, you know, my foot's on fire. Give me that can of gasoline. That is voting for Democrats.
3: Here's the other thing, Buck. Democrats are going to be unable to pass anything. This is the reality because of not having control of the government. So what they're going to do is going to be non-existent. And then they're going to argue that they know the solution in 2028. Because they can't actually make things better in 2027 and 2028. I'm just telling you exactly how this is going to play out. So if you are out there right now and you are frustrated that things have not gotten better faster, I understand. But your anger should be at Democrats for digging such a hole that we had to get ourselves out of. Again, when Joe Biden came into office, inflation was 1.9%. He took us immediately to 9.1%, and we now we're back in the vicinity of 3%. And if and when we get the situation in Iran rectified, which is a long-term plan solution for a short-term pain, then I think you're going to see the price of oil and gas, as we have said, already coming back down. I think the fact that even the New York Times is now covering, oh, wait, oil and gas is coming out of the Middle East at same or similar rates now at the end of September than it ever has. Remember when they tried to argue Iran has won the war, and now Iran has got inflation that we've never seen before. Their entire economy is collapsing. They have no air force. They have no navy. They have no functional ability to do anything in the Middle East. I think what you're going to see is all of these issues continue to move in a positive direction. Now, the challenge is it takes a long time for oil and gas prices to come down. They go up really fast, which we've talked about on this program before. We'll open up, by the way, phone lines 800-282-2882. And we got a bunch more stories, Buck. I did all my reading because we talked about it a little bit on this Cornell rape case. Buck, this is another social media firestorm that is getting many people have gotten just a tiny pinprick of the actual data involved in this case and the actual facts. I am really well versed on this now, and my goodness, this is just another example of a runaway story that isn't remotely reflective of the truth. So we can tease. That's what you call a tease in the business, Buck. I'm going to tee off on this.
22: It's popcorn. As I think you should.
3: In the meantime, if you're sitting there on Thursday and you're going to be staying up for the awesome Atlanta Braves, to take on the hated Philadelphia Phillies tonight. 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
9: Breaking news. South Dakotans will vote on a ballot measure called Amendment L this November. Amendment L would rewrite the state constitution to weaken citizens' power at the ballot box. It's similar to initiatives that voters already rejected multiple times in recent years, including a resounding defeat in 2022. When more than two-thirds of South Dakotans voted no. Opponents of Amendment L are urging their fellow South Dakotans to vote no again this year, arguing that out-of-state billionaires are once again behind Amendment L, which is a political ploy intentionally designed to weaken voters' control over the future of the state. The result is exactly what the billionaires want: more power for lobbyists and special interests, and less power for everyday South Dakota citizens. South Dakotans who are against Amendment L say, quote, our Constitution shouldn't be for sale. This November, vote no on Amendment L. Paid for by Elmo.
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1: 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What's on the ballot is Americanism versus Marxism. What's on the ballot is whether you're a constitutional conservative or a national NatCon woke right authoritarianism.
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3: Welcome back in, Clay and Buck. Appreciate all of you hanging out with us as we move closer and closer to the midterms. Buck, I was telling you that I'm beginning to feel like the Democrat wave has peaked and the Republican spending is starting to really kind of push back the tide. We'll see how high it can go. I still think the House is going to be difficult, but I'm feeling better and better about remaining in control of the Senate. And given the fact that there will be a ton of vacancies on the Senate side, it is feels to me like something very good that we will be able to maintain control of the Senate if what I see these trend lines continue.
22: Yeah, I feel good about the Senate for Republicans. I've even seen some polling that is encouraging for Susan Collins, for example. So I think things are going to trend the right direction in some of the key Senate races. But I also think that, you know, the situation can change very rapidly and we have to run through the tape, as they say, all the political cliches every election time. It's going to come down to turnout. You know, it's going to turn to come out and come down to who wants it more. Who puts more points on the board, Clay? That's who's going to win. So this is where we are at this stage of the midterms. It's underway. The narratives are out there. The spending on TV, you know, since I was in, you know, I was in Virginia recently, Clay, obviously I was with you in D.C., but I was in Virginia. And it's just this thing. One of the TVs was on in the house I was in, and it was just constant political ads.
3: Oh, yeah.
22: Because Virginia is a state that's, you know, in play.
3: I mean, I'm telling you, Buck, I pretty much only watch sports. Every commercial break during my sporting events is all political ads now. Because I assume that Republicans are targeting men in huge numbers, and you can't get men in huge numbers without targeting sports overwhelmingly.
22: I just also love how there really is this formula, like the attack ads. It must work because they all do more or less the same thing, which they're like, some people like puppies, babies, and ice cream. Not this jerk. Big red X across his face. He thinks puppies smell bad and babies are too loud. He also wants to take all your money, lock up your grandma, and do terrible, terrible things to you. Do not vote. You know what I mean? Like, yeah, every ad. That's really...
3: It's amazing
22: it's
3: that
22: never,
3: it works.
22: It's never like Bill 725, you know, he voted against this for raising your taxes. And I think that's bad for the overall economy. It's like, he is anti-puppies and ice cream.
3: This is why I think everybody knowing who you are, this is why the attack ads didn't work on Trump. That's one of the funniest things. The Kamala attack ads, they tested and they actually helped Trump.
22: Oh yeah!
3: So they had to start pulling them off the air. That's when you know you're in a good spot politically, where even the attack ads are working in your favor. Look, you know the International Fellowship of Christians and Jews. They're the nonprofit organization standing alongside the Jewish population in Israel throughout the world. They offer assistance to those in need, particularly the vulnerable that often get overlooked. They were in Israel 3 years ago when Hamas attacked. And a year later, I joined them on the ground and saw the work firsthand. I also saw, sadly, the aftermath of exactly what the Hamas terrorists did. It's hard to even put into words the brutality of that day when 1,200 people lost their lives, 250 were kidnapped. Next Wednesday, on the anniversary of those attacks, you'll see thousands of Israeli flags on display in solidarity. 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
11: I'm Lauren Simonetti, and this is the Fox Business Report.
12: Stocks are losing ground on renewed concerns about inflation. The ISM report for September showed improvement in factory activity at a slower pace than predicted, but also said companies are paying higher prices at the steepest levels since May. Construction spending jumped in August. The forecast was for a 0.1% increase. Instead, it rose 0.9%. Spice maker McCormick is holding up better than expected, considering shoppers are dealing with higher prices, elevated fuel costs, and tight budgets. It had to raise prices as it deals with its own higher costs. CEO Brendan Foley says its customers continue to operate in a dynamic environment. It is stepping up marketing on special salts and sugars for the holiday season. That's your Fox Business Report. I'm Jenny Coselda. Invested in you.
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1: Mostly sunny to partly cloudy skies today, while the high temperature around 63, a north breeze 15 to 30 miles per hour. Mostly clear this evening and tonight, 42 our overnight low with a light north wind. High of 64 tomorrow, that will come with partly cloudy skies, and a light southeast wind of 5 to 15 miles per hour. We're in the Kelloland Live Doppler HD Storm Center. I'm Scott Hunt.
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8: Oh, it's good to see you too, Buck. Good to be here with both of you.
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0: absolutely not. I'm telling you why we're hesitant on the economy, because we're not feeling, I will never be a Democrat. I've been.
1: No, I'm just saying, but the pitch that Democrats are making, Christy, is that your life would be better if they were in charge. And I think a lot of people actually are willing to accept that argument. Please stay online. Utah listeners, Christy is awesome. You should find a job for her. We're going to get her contact now. Next hour. Next.
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10: A new arrest in a suspected terror plot. I'm Lisa Brady, Fox News. Counter-terror police in the UK just announcing a sixth person arrested in the suspected plot to target a U.S.-run airbase in England. And this latest suspect is a dual UK and Iranian national, a day after the British Prime Minister had said there were strong indications of Iranian involvement. Homeland Security Secretary Mark Wayne Mullen telling Fox earlier today,
11: "We knew that Iran and the IRGC was going to try to do an attack possibly on a United States asset in the UK. We had been already watching this with our counterparts in London, giving them a heads up. They were also feeding information to us."
10: The arrest made today is on suspicion of preparation of terrorist acts, with a second man questioned and two properties in London searched. The family of Renee Good filing two lawsuits against the Trump administration over her killing during an immigration enforcement surge in Minnesota.
12: The whole world had to watch as our entire universe was destroyed, as the sunshine was my amazing Renee was robbed from us, from her children, and from her community. The universe was destroyed. As the sunshine that was my amazing Renee was robbed from us, from her children, and from her community that loved her.
10: Good's wife, Becca, says she was pure love. The lawsuits claim wrongful death and conspiracy to interfere with civil rights, accusing the federal government of trying to hide evidence of what happened in January. Good was killed during a confrontation with ICE agents protesting their operation. Homeland Security says an agent fired in self-defense. Good's family denies she was trying to use her car as a weapon. A failed execution in Tennessee remains under investigation.
13: So far as we know, the Department of Correction followed exactly the protocol that was outlined and vetted and approved by the Attorney General's office. At this point, that is all we know.
10: Governor Bill Lee, after convicted killer Krista Pike ended up in the hospital last night following two doses of a lethal injection drug. 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
17: From the Kela.com News Center, I'm Chuck Beck. The debate over ambulance services in Lincoln and Turner counties continues as city and county officials try to hammer out a funding solution going into next year. Lincoln County Commissioner Joel Aaron says he's optimistic about the chances of setting up an ambulance district in Lincoln County to ease financial burdens.
18: Now, the way that would work is the county commission would vote on it, and if the county commission would endorse that idea, it would create an election, and then that would put the power into the hands of the voters to decide whether they want an ambulance district or not.
17: City officials in Lenox and Lincoln County representatives are open to funding changes because of budgetary shortfalls that will affect services into next year. Lenox has warned that it could cut off some ambulance services because of a funding shortfall. Sioux Falls is adding just over 5,000 new residents per year, and that means the need for housing is always on the rise. City Public Works Director Mark Cotter says the city has installed utilities to allow a couple of large development areas to open up.
19: So there'll be a high demand in the southeast area, really from Veterans Parkway down to Highway 106. That's our joint growth boundary with the city of Harrisburg. We've just let, and the first project is under construction. We'll have a 5-phased approach to opening up that nearly 7,500 acres of future development.
17: The city's west side is also expanding with a large area that will eventually reach all the way to Wall Lake. The South Dakota Hispanic Chamber of Commerce is celebrating Latina leadership of Vanya Lopez, moved to Sioux Falls 9 years ago, and says the group helped her adjust to life in the United States. They say Latina leadership is expanding and hope to inspire the next generation of young Hispanic women to follow the examples set by Lopez. And from the Kela.com News Center, I'm Chuck Beck.
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21: Mostly sunny to partly cloudy skies this afternoon, a high of 63. We'll have a north breeze at 15 to 30 miles per hour. Mainly clear this evening.

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1: A defensive close in soybean futures on Thursday's trading session. 1290 was the level to watch entering today's session for November soybeans. We closed at 1284, down 9 cents on the day. November down 3 3/4, 1256 and a quarter. In corn, new crop December, a penny and a half higher at 502 and a quarter. Minneapolis spring wheat in positive territory. December up 3 1/2, 696 and 3/4. Livestock at the Merck and live cattle futures, positive tone on the day. December up 47 at 223.17. Feeder cattle, November at 336.35, up $2.05. Lean hogs, December down 50 cents, 68.92. I'm Rusty Halverson for the Growing Harvest Ag Network.
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12: Mostly sunny to partly cloudy skies today, while the high temperature around 63, a north breeze 15 to 30 miles per hour. Mostly clear this evening and tonight, 42 our overnight low with a light north wind. High of 64 tomorrow, that will come with partly cloudy skies and a light southeast wind of 5 to 15 miles per hour. From the Kelloland Live Doppler HD Storm Center, I'm Scott Lund.
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1: 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What's on the ballot is capitalism versus socialism. What's on the ballot is Americanism versus Marxism. What's on the ballot is whether you're a constitutional conservative or a national NatCon woke right authoritarianism.
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2: I'm Liz Klayman, and this is the Fox Business Report.
3: A choppy trading session with the major averages kicking off the new trading month and fourth quarter higher. Stocks shaking off bigger earlier losses as Treasury yields backed off from multi-decade highs. Tech and energy were the best performing S&P 500 sectors while healthcare lagged. The Magnificent Seven big cap tech stocks were mostly higher, led by NVIDIA. Its shares rose 1.5%. And shares of Micron Technology rose over 2% after the memory chip maker delivered blockbuster financial results and posted a surge in quarterly profit and revenue. Investors are eagerly awaiting for another market-moving event. The September jobs report will be released on Friday morning. The Dow winners, Caterpillar, Boeing, and Salesforce. The Dow decliners, Amgen, Johnson & Johnson, and Alphabet. The Dow up 21 points, the Nasdaq higher by 11, S&P 500 up 15. That's your Fox Business Report. I'm Hillary Barsky, invested in you.
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1: Mostly sunny to partly cloudy skies today, while the high temperature around 63, a north breeze 15 to 30 miles per hour. Mostly clear this evening and tonight, 42 our overnight low with a light north wind. High of 64 tomorrow, that will come with partly cloudy skies, and a light southeast wind of 5 to 15 miles per hour.
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14: Jamie Markley, David Van Camp, Scott Robbins is out today. He's accepting a big award.
15: Yes!
14: And yeah. We'll be back tomorrow.
15: He's pretending to not be excited about it.
14: I'm telling you, dude.
15: He's excited about it.
14: He's excited about it. He's very touched by it.
15: He's like, oh, who cares? I'm like, dude, you're going to post on Facebook about it the second you can.
14: Oh, buddy, yeah. So, yeah, we're going to have some fun with that a little bit later. Saw this headline. Death row inmates across the country put in requests for all-female execution teams. Thank you, Babylon Bee.
15: Oh, gosh. After the Krista Pike botched execution.
14: In Tennessee.
15: Yeah.
14: And the governor's saying, yeah, we're going to halt those for a while.
15: Yeah, and they should.
14: And two. And you could say, well, they couldn't find the vein on the other one. But this one, that one report from Fox, yeah, she felt like my arms were going to explode.
15: Golly, man.
14: It's like they're doing the injection instead of the firing squad because, what, it's more humane?
15: That's what they say. It's not. I mean, look at the stat. It's something like 7.5% failure rate. And there are a lot of factors that go into that. One is because of a scarcity of the actual drugs, because a bunch of pharmaceutical companies, especially European ones, don't want to distribute it for the purposes of carrying out the death penalty. Now, if you want to, kill someone who's depressed in Canada, they're more than happy to oblige. But a ruthless murderer? No.
14: Yeah. By the way, the whole joke from Babylon Bee is because the legal team for this woman had requested an all-female injection team for her execution.
15: Yeah.
14: Okay. And I was unclear, but you say there was a dude there, but he was part of the other
15: doctor,
14: one that was botched.
15: Yeah. There have been a lot of jokes it's dark humor. It is absolutely dark. And
14: oh, yeah.
15: I mean, listen, I'm not going to lose any sleep over this woman's discomfort, pain. You can't do that. That's not how this is supposed to go, obviously. But, there are a lot of jokes out there, like a picture of a woman talking to her husband saying, I found a really cute execution method on Pinterest.
14: Oh, gosh. Oh, man. You got to have a certain sense of humor. I can't help it. That's funny. Another headline, UK terror suspects back in custody after sharing meme. Also, of course, the Babylon Bee.

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9: Breaking news. South Dakotans will vote on a ballot measure called Amendment L this November. Amendment L would rewrite the state constitution to weaken citizens' power at the ballot box. It's similar to initiatives that voters already rejected multiple times in recent years, including a resounding defeat in 2022, when more than 2/3 of South Dakotans voted no. Opponents of Amendment L are urging their fellow South Dakotans to vote no again this year, arguing that out-of-state billionaires are once again behind Amendment L, which is a political ploy intentionally designed to weaken voters' control over the future of the state. The result is exactly what the billionaires want: more power for lobbyists and special interests, and less power for everyday South Dakota citizens. South Dakotans who are against Amendment L say, quote, "Our Constitution shouldn't be for sale." This November, vote no on Amendment L. Paid for by El No.
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12: All right, David. I know you got a news update. And this Nimrod, this is wild to me.
13: I'll make it very quick then because I want to lean into it. The governor of Tennessee has ordered all state executions to be suspended and launched an independent review after Krista Pike survived her execution attempt.
12: Independent review. It failed.
13: Right.
12: Okay, here's Nimrod's.
14: When the going gets tough.
15: Damn it, this is too hard.
14: The dumb get dumber.
16: All right, Dan.
14: It's Nimrod's in the News on the Markley, Van Camp, and Robbins Show.
15: I love the poorly educated.
12: All right. Nimrod's in the News. We go to Indianapolis, where there's a children's store, Once Upon a Child. They take clothes, things like that. So you got a lady coming in, and she's got her kid with her. And the kid gets into this little motorized toy car. You're not supposed to do that. It's just kind of there for decoration, I take it. And they tell her, hey, that's not supposed to be played with, you know, policy.
13: Yeah.
12: And this woman, Tamia Staton, she's 21, said, all right. Well, the kid keeps playing with it. They go to remind her, hey, that's not for the kid to play with. And she pulls a gun out of the purse.
13: Hello.
12: Oh, yeah. And now I'm going to pick it up with the local news affiliate doing the story, because what they want to do after they're telling the story is bringing a psychologist to weigh in on it. Yes.
17: It was against their policy. Later telling detectives, Staton reacted explosively, launching threats like, we can fight about it.

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2: It is going to be a calm evening with skies remaining mostly clear heading into tonight. Our lows will be chilly near 43 degrees and winds will be on the lighter side from the north at 5 to 10 miles per hour. The cooler temperatures are going to linger into tomorrow with highs around 61. From the Kelloland Live Doppler HD Storm Center, I'm meteorologist Jalen Borison.
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4: All right. The Markley, Van Camp, and Robbins Show. Jamie Markley, David Van Camp, Scott Robbins out. He'll be back tomorrow. Now time for the five stories we're watching today.
5: One, two, three, four, five.
6: All right, number five. This came out of nowhere, but the DOJ is reviewing whether the special prosecutor's office that investigated the Watergate break-in committed misconduct. Are what? We going to have Richard Nixon be vindicated by history?
4: That'll be really interesting.
6: Wow. Number four, Middle East crude exports have rebounded to 98% of their pre-war levels, reaching about 17.5 million barrels per day. Number three, the governor of Tennessee has ordered all state executions to be suspended, and he also launched an independent review after Krista Pike survived her execution attempt. Number two, a dual UK-Iranian national has now been arrested in the UK over that RAF Fairford incident last weekend.

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2: I'm Liz Claman, and this is the Fox Business Report.
3: The major averages kicking off October and the fourth quarter with slight gains as bond yields retreated after dovish Fed comments. Federal Reserve Vice Chair Philip Jefferson said that officials can be patient on interest rates, echoing signals from another Fed leader this week that cast doubt on bets that the central bank will lift rates at its meeting later this month. Soaring oil prices are keeping inflation in focus, with West Texas Intermediate crude settling near $93 a barrel. Investors are awaiting the September jobs report, which will be released on Friday morning. The data could shape the Fed's next interest rate moves. The Dow up 21 points, the NASDAQ higher by 11, S&P 500 up 15. Nike stock is lower in extended trading after the sportswear company posted first quarter earnings that top Wall Street expectations, but its revenue fell short of estimates. That's your Fox Business Report. I'm Hillary Barsky. Invested in you.
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5: Breaking news. South Dakotans will vote on a ballot measure called Amendment L this November. Amendment L would rewrite the state constitution to weaken citizens' power at the ballot box. It's similar to initiatives that voters already rejected multiple times in recent years, including a resounding defeat in 2022, when more than two-thirds of South Dakotans voted no. Opponents of Amendment L are urging their fellow South Dakotans to vote no again this year, arguing that out-of-state billionaires are once again behind Amendment L, which is a political ploy intentionally designed to weaken voters' control over the future of the state. The result is exactly what the billionaires want: more power for lobbyists and special interests, and less power for everyday South Dakota citizens. South Dakotans who are against Amendment L say, quote, "Our Constitution shouldn't be for sale." This November, vote no on Amendment L. Paid for by L. No.
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12: Mostly clear skies are going to continue this evening and into tonight, with our temperatures cooling off to a low of 43 degrees. Winds will be from the north around 5 to 10 miles per hour before shifting to the southeast for tomorrow. It is going to be another cool day though, with highs near 61. From the Killaland Live Doppler HD Storm Center, I'm meteorologist Jalen Borson.
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17: The Markley, Van Camp, and Robbins Show. Jamie Markley, David Van Camp, Scott Robbins. He's out today. He'll be back tomorrow. He was accepting his Pioneer Award for broadcasting. Years, decades of excellence.
18: Oh, yes.
17: More on that in just a sec. You got a news update?
18: Oh, I do. It's some leftover stuff from the Hispanic Heritage Month event at the White House that the president put on yesterday, and here's part of what he talked about, the successes of his administration.
19: I hated to do this to the Mexicans. We love the Mexicans, but the Gulf of Mexico is now the Gulf of America. Is that okay? There could be a few people in the room that don't love that one, but what the hell?
18: I like how also he described it in another part of that statement as another really cool thing we did. And I think that's true. I think that's how he views things like that.
17: Yeah.
18: Like, it's just kind of cool stuff that he can do.
17: Yes.
18: I can rename the Gulf of Mexico? Hell yeah, man. Let's do it.
17: He'll be talking about it years from now. You know, I did that, right? Yes, we remember, of course. He was also talking to some reporters today about what happened with that flight from Dubai to Tel Aviv. And it's miraculous that that wasn't a complete tragedy.
18: Yeah.
17: The way the pilot was able to open the door and then the attacker was subdued. But apparently there's some more info that he has. He's not ready to go with it, but he'll tell you kind of what it is. It's basically yes, but we're working on it. So linked to Iran. Which that would be also going along with the thwarted attack in the UK.
18: Yes. And I think you're probably going to see more of that. And I know there's a lot of people on edge right now. There was a plane that had to be diverted to Germany. I haven't seen any updates on that. But that was today, where it was another flight coming from the Middle East on its way to the UK, that there was some sort of mid-air emergency. And they had to ground it. And the first thing people think is, okay, here we go. Is this another one?
17: I know.
18: But I don't think it is, because I haven't seen, like I said, I haven't seen any updates on it.
17: Mm-hmm.
18: I'm certainly looking for it, if there is any, but but that's just the world that we're in right now, because I think Iran's getting desperate.
17: Yeah. Well, the thing is, if one of these succeeds, I think you are going to see the old fire and fury unlike you've seen before.
18: Yeah.
17: And I don't know, is that what they want? It can't be. Or is it?
18: I think it's sort of like go out in a blaze of glory.
17: Yeah. For some of those guys, you wonder if that's it, because then they would be killed as martyrs, and that's more to their glory. And that doesn't make sense to a whole lot of the world, but
18: That's how they do it, man.
17: Yes. Speaking of the UK, don't have to get deep into this. I'll just kind of give you the highlights. Daily Wire had a piece. It was Inside Britain's Infrastructure of Information.

0: 1500. You have the maps.
1: Yep.
0: You can listen to Apple Books.
1: Music.
0: But that's it. You can't download anything.
1: Our podcast,
0: of course. Yes.
1: Yeah.
0: iTunes podcast, yeah.
1: And that's about it.
0: Yep.
1: Okay. This would usually be where Robbins has his trifecta, his big top three of the day. But he's getting an award today, Pioneer Award.
0: Mm-hmm.
1: I play a little bit. They asked me to narrate part, and they give me a little script. And part of the timeline was wrong. They're like, well, do whatever you want with it. Mm-hmm. So I wrote a whole thing out that he didn't know today going into it, that it would be presented that way. Like as a sample, started about, I think, way back
2: when. I've been friends with Scott Robbins since we met backstage at a Van Halen concert in 1992. Now, at the time, he had been doing Top 40, the CHR format, for 13 years.
1: Okay, and they're showing pictures, like, of him, you know, sort of at that time, and then kind of going through, you know, the entire career and his heart attacks in 2015, when, at the time, you were the program director at the station we're at and also producing our show.
0: Yeah.
1: And our whole goal when he had the heart attacks was just keep the show on the air until he was able to get back. But because of memory issues, his voice, he had a trach for 6 months. He lost his voice, basically. And then doctors saying, we got to get used to the fact he may never be able to do this. And it was, you know, it was very difficult. And we kept rolling. But then he just kept improving over time. And then he was able to join the show again full time in 2019. And so part of that gets cut out. And I know I'm long-winded as it is. So they had, I'm sure they had to shorten it. But, you know, part of that story, you know, for time's sake, I'm sure they had to take out. But then I think here's the way it wraps up.
2: Scott is without a doubt the most popular member of the show.
1: I did not put that past you to get approval, David, but I think you would agree with that.
0: I think that's true.
1: Yes, of course.
2: People love Scott's willingness to say what so many people are thinking, his epic craft of storytelling, and just ability to make people laugh. Wherever Scott's open to mic, he's been a winner and certainly earned his place as a recipient of the Illinois Broadcasters Association's 2026 W. Russell Withers Jr. Downstate Broadcast Pioneer Award. Man, that's quite a title.
1: Isn't it?
2: If anybody deserves it, it is Scott Robbins. So congratulations to my radio partner, my friend, my brother, Mr. Scott Robbins.
1: So now we have a couple of people that are supposed to record his acceptance speech, and then there's bets on whether or not he's going to weep. And whether or not he was going to make a big announcement. And some people have speculated what that is. I can guarantee you it's not retirement.
0: Yeah.
1: And I don't know if it was sort of a coming out thing or...
3: I've got a vagina.
0: Oh, my goodness.
1: I have no idea exactly what he was going to do with that.
0: Well, why did I? You learn something new every day.
1: It's just crazy, man. It's just, you know, one of those things. I didn't know it. I had no idea.
0: Stop it. He's been in the closet all this time. Man.
1: Oh, gosh.
4: That's very insensitive and cruel.
1: Yeah, well, we got to have some fun, man. All right, we got Nimrod's in the news and the news update next. 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
0: Yeah, talk to Swiss America. 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
6: Tonight, Jackrabbit Volleyball on the road again. SDSU a 3-0 sweep of South Dakota to open up Summit League play last Friday. Dan Georgialis and company on the road tonight and on Saturday. This evening, it is Omaha, the opposition. It's a 6:30 first serve in the state of Nebraska. Now, we should tell you, no SDSU Classic for the men's and women's cross-country teams with all the rain and whatnot, just unable to make the Edgebrook golf course runnable. So, different schedule this week for Rod DeHaven's squad. Volleyball back on the road on Saturday at St. Paul, Minnesota, at St. Thomas. It is quite the way to open league play with three straight on the road. That's a noon match in the Twin Cities on Saturday. The SDSU soccer team with two contests in the books in league play, a tie on the road, a win at home, and now they visit North Dakota State. Bison playing very well early on in conference competition. 7 p.m. in Fargo under the lights on Saturday night. Jackrabbit softball continues its fall schedule on Saturday with an event against the University of Sioux Falls at Gerald T. Moriarty Field in Brookings. That'll be at 2 p.m. on Saturday. And it is a top 10 matchup on the gridiron. 4-1 South Dakota State takes on 4-1 Illinois State. The Jackrabbits visit Normal, Illinois Saturday night at 6 p.m. for what should be a terrific game against the Redbirds of Illinois State. And this update has been presented by First Dakota National Bank. Game day means competition, passion, and community. And your friends at First Dakota are here for all of it.
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1: All right. 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Jamie Markley, David Van Camp. 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
1: Hey, Scott, what do you think? More or less, two runs, Cubs entire postseason.
11: Hey, knock it off.
1: Not even here to defend himself. But he'll
0: baseball
1: be back
0: hates
1: tomorrow.
0: Him.
1: Yeah, oh, man. All right. News update. David Van Camp.
0: Well, I was going to send this to you for Nimrod's in the news, but I think it's a little bit too dark for it.
1: Oh, man.
0: 19-year-old Thomas Michelson is accused of sneaking onto a farm and trying to, well,
1: no,
0: make love to a Shetland pony named Cheeky.
1: Oh, no.
0: He has entered a guilty plea to a single charge of attempting to allow sexual penetration by a living animal. Now, the,
1: golly,
0: the framing
1: man.
0: On that, where it's by a living animal, that leaves me with more questions. Like, by a...
1: He's trying to be the receiver. Okay, I don't want to know.
0: Yeah,
1: I don't need to know.
0: I
1: don't need to know.
0: That's what was... What was occurring?
1: Wow.
0: The farmer provided an impact statement saying the crime had an impact in more than one respect on the farm.
1: Oh, no.
0: Oh, yeah.
1: What? Seriously, man. How deranged are you at that point?
0: Poor Cheeky.
1: Golly. I'm just going to get to regular Nimrods now. Yeah, that one might have been too dark. I think you're right about that. The one rule we have with Nimrods is nobody dead.
0: Yeah, but I don't know, man.
1: That's, yeah.
0: Trying to get a Shetland pony named Cheeky to make love to you is a...
1: Yeah.
0: Hmm.
1: That is beyond, man.
12: You're getting it right from the horse.
1: Okay, just let's move on.
13: When the going gets tough.
14: Damn it, this is too hard.
13: The dumb get dumber.
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16: I love the poorly educated.
1: All right. Nimrods in the News, we go to Philadelphia. Are we serious now? We're doing Attack by Cheesesteak?
0: What?
1: Yes, this really did happen. $5,000 reward offered right now. The owner of South Philly's Pat's King of Steaks, after one of his employees was attacked, customer threw a cheesesteak in his face. I saw the video. So the owner is talking about what happened to his guy that's been there for 47 years, Tom Francano. And they think this was some social media influencer that actually did this. Here's part of the story.
17: I was pretty pissed off, you know. I'm not used to getting a steak thrown in my face, you know. I mean, if you don't like the steak, I mean, be a little nicer about it, you know what I mean? Come back, you tell me. If something, I'll get you another one.
18: Tom Vercano says he has no problem making a new sandwich. What he does have a problem with is this, having one thrown in his face. This was around 5 o'clock yesterday. A customer ordered...
1: And I'm telling you what, man. They find this guy, even though... He's been there 47 years, and he's older. He will kick that punk's butt.
0: Yeah.
1: And that's Nimrod's in the News.
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19: 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Oh, honey,
11: He's still not smiling.
15: Maybe he's not a smiler.
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20: Hitting the road, I'm Lisa LaSera, Fox News. President Trump making good on a promise he made during the midterm convention, starting a campaign blitz in the month or so before the election. First, in Texas.
21: I'm thrilled to be back in the Lone Star State with the proud, hardworking patriots of Peterbilt Motor Company.
20: Then he rallied in Oklahoma. The president says the country is doing well, but Republicans have not been able to get that message to voters. Senate Democratic leader Chuck Schumer on the Senate floor claimed the president is trying to disenfranchise millions of Americans.
22: Trump has given up on winning over the electorate, so he's trying to silence it.
20: And Schumer accused Republicans of helping President Trump profit from the presidency. The president says there could be a link to Iran in the attempted hijacking of an Israel-bound flight.
23: The president's comments follow Israeli Prime Minister Benjamin Netanyahu's assessment on Fox and Friends that the co-pilot underwent radical indoctrination. Passengers on the flight described a harrowing scene. The pilot was stabbed by the co-pilot. Passengers and crew members were able to retake control of the aircraft and make an emergency landing in Saudi Arabia.
20: Fox's Jared Halpern at the White House. London police have arrested a dual UK-Iranian national on suspicion of plotting a terror attack following a security incident at a U.S.-run military base in England that British authorities have linked to Tehran. The 25-year-old man was arrested in central London. Police have searched two properties. Five men, all British nationals in their 20s and from London, were arrested in the early hours of Sunday on suspicion of explosives and terror offenses close to the RAF Fairford base. On Wall Street, swings in the bond market made for modest gains for stocks. The Dow up 20 points. The Nasdaq added 10 points. The S&P plus 14. 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
20: Some leading Democrats are calling for an investigation to TV ads featuring President Trump.
25: Representative Jamie Raskin of Maryland, the top Democrat on the House Judiciary Committee, and California Congressman George Whitesides are demanding federal inquiries into a blitz of taxpayer-funded TV ads spotlighting praise for President Trump. The TV spots, which have drawn criticism from members of both parties, are airing shortly before the midterm elections, and the representatives are formally asking the government accountability Accountability Office and the Office of Special Counsel to determine if the use of government funds was illegal. The White House has labeled the ads public service announcements, though experts disagree, saying they aren't designed to help Americans access any specific program. Lillian Wu, Fox News.
2: SpaceX has launched four astronauts on a fast track to the International Space Station that'll stretch until spring. SpaceX launch commander Jessica Watkins and her crew from NASA after a three-week delay to fix their Dragon capsule, which had a leaking fuel system. The stay at the station will last 6 months, but the flight there is only expected to take 8 hours. The federal government launching a new school choice tax incentive starting January 1st.
3: The Treasury Department calls it the first nationwide school choice program. Families in 30 states will qualify, and those who participate can give up to $1,700 to an organization that gives out school choice scholarships. They get a dollar-for-dollar tax credit for that donation. The donation money goes into a pool of funds that hopefully increases in order to give out money to families who want to homeschool or send their kids to private schools. It will also, though, be given to kids in public schools whose families can use any scholarship money for tutoring or other educational-related expenses. While most participating states are Republican-leaning, other states can potentially join in the future. New York's Governor Kathy Hochul has expressed interest in participating.
2: Fox's Jessica Rosenthal. I'm Lisa Lucera. This is Fox News.
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7: It is going to be a calm evening with skies remaining mostly clear heading into tonight. Our lows will be chilly near 43 degrees and winds will be on the lighter side from the north at 5 to 10 miles per hour. The cooler temperatures are going to linger into tomorrow with highs around 61. From the Kello Land Live Doppler HD Storm Center, I'm meteorologist Jalen Borison.
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3: I'm Charles Payne, and this is the Fox Business Report.
4: The major averages kicking off October and the fourth quarter with small gains as bond yields retreat from multi-decade highs on dovish Fed comments after Fed Vice Chair Philip Jefferson said that officials can be patient on interest rates. Tech stocks drove Thursday's turnaround on AI optimism. Shares of Micron Technology rose nearly 3% after the memory chip maker delivered blockbuster financial results. Oil prices rose on supply concerns with West Texas Intermediate crude settling near $93 a barrel. Investors are eagerly awaiting for another market-moving event. The September jobs report will be released on Friday morning. The Dow up 21 points, the Nasdaq higher by 11, S&P 500 up 15. And Nike delivering mixed first-quarter results. Its brand revenue fell 4% in the quarter. North America was a bright spot, but sales elsewhere faltered. That's your Fox Business Report. I'm Hillary Barsky, invested in you.
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11: It is going to be a calm evening with skies remaining mostly clear heading into tonight. Our lows will be chilly near 43 degrees and winds will be on the lighter side from the north at 5 to 10 miles per hour. The cooler temperatures are going to linger into tomorrow with highs around 61. From the Kelloland Live Doppler HD Storm Center, I'm meteorologist Jalen Borsen.
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5: Mostly clear skies are going to continue this evening and into tonight, with our temperatures cooling off to a low of 43 degrees. Winds will be from the north around 5 to 10 miles per hour before shifting to the southeast for tomorrow. It is going to be another cool day though, with highs near 61. From the Killaland Live Doppler HD Storm Center, I'm meteorologist Jalen Borson.
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0: A little news, a little discussion, a little opinion, a little weather, a little argument, a little arrogance. 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
8: Presidential boost. I'm Lisa Lacerra, Fox News. President Trump on the road this evening. His first stop, Peterbilt Motors Company in Denton, Texas. The president claiming the economy is doing well under his leadership.
9: It's the best ever on the subject of poverty. We have the best ever on the subject of individual wealth. Higher for everybody than ever before. The best stock markets, 81 days out of a short period of a year and a half. 81 days, think of it.
8: But Democrats argue Republican policies are making everyday things like gas and groceries unaffordable. The president in Texas to campaign with Senate candidate Ken Paxton, who's locked in a tight race against James Talarico. Later tonight, he'll rally in Oklahoma. Meanwhile, a new Fox News poll takes a look at the opinions of Iowa voters in an important statewide race.
10: In the Iowa Senate race, Democrat Josh Turek holds a narrow lead, 49-47% over Republican Congresswoman Ashley Hinson. Turek has clear edges with women, suburban voters, and independents, with whom he holds a more than 2-1 lead. Hinson does better with men, rural voters, and white evangelicals, with whom she's up more than 2-1.
8: Fox's Grinnell Scott. In 2024, President Trump won Iowa 56-43%. Now the poll finds the president's job performance is 42% positive and 57% negative. President Trump says Iran will be hit very hard if it's found Tehran had ties to the incident on board a flying Dubai jet bound for Tel Aviv from the UAE, where the co-pilot stabbed the captain and passengers stormed the cockpit.
11: A joint investigation is now underway between the UAE, Israel, and Saudi Arabia as the countries work to determine a motive and if there are any ties to terrorism.
8: Fox's Jeff Paul in Tel Aviv. A standby flight crew was able to take over flying the jet, landing it safely in Saudi Arabia. America's listening to Fox News.
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8: President Trump's plan to build a giant arch at one of the entrances to Washington, D.C., drawing some heat today.
13: Demonstrators gathered near the site of President Trump's proposed triumphal arch. Those protesters say the arch is a desecration to heroes buried close by at Arlington National Cemetery. Democratic Senator Tammy Duckworth blasted the president, telling the crowd,
14: "How dare this coward erect a monument to his own vanity, his own ego, covered in the same fake gold that he's plastered all over the Oval Office?"
13: President Trump has said he wants the arch to be more than a monument. He wants to use it as a military complex with drones and snipers in place to help protect the city. In Washington, Jill Nato, Fox News.
8: Canadian Prime Minister Mark Carney is fast-tracking a proposed million-barrel-a-day oil pipeline to the Pacific Coast.
15: An effort to reduce his country's dependence on the United States and mend relations with oil-rich Alberta, where separatists are pushing for a referendum on leaving Canada. Carney saying the pipeline, renamed the Pacific Link, is a project of national interest and something which could give Canada the opportunity to become a global energy superpower. It would run from the northeast of Edmonton, Alberta, to a deep water port near Delta, British Columbia. The move comes in the face of heightened trade tensions and strained relations with the U.S. Lillian Wu, Fox News.
8: Most Americans blame President Trump for persistently high prices, while only about 2 in 10 approve of his handling of the cost of living. That's according to a new poll from the Associated Press Newark Center for Public Affairs Research. Most Republicans disapprove of Trump's handling of the cost of living, an increase from the spring. On Wall Street, the Dow is up 20 points. The Nasdaq added 10 points. The S&P plus 14. I'm Lee Silasera. This is Fox News.
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17: It is going to be a calm evening with skies remaining mostly clear heading into tonight. Our lows will be chilly near 43 degrees and winds will be on the lighter side from the north at 5 to 10 miles per hour. The cooler temperatures are going to linger into tomorrow with highs around 61. From the Kendall Land Live Doppler HD Storm Center, I'm meteorologist Jalen Borison.
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20: It is a great pleasure to have my brother, he is my brother, Sean Hannity on the program. How are you, Sean?
21: My brother, Mark Levin, you know, I got the sense, listening to you, you're in a bad mood. I'm like, so, I've got to cheer up my friend. I got to make
20: Well, you had
21: laugh.
20: A great interview last night. You had a great interview. How do you get these interviews? Man, you're like at the point of the spear. You get one after another. How do you do that?
21: Well, you do the same thing. I mean, you're working your tail off.
20: Not like you, though, but you're like the king of this.
21: Yeah, okay. I'm not the king of anything. I'm just a humble servant. Listen, I am right now the worst part of my day is I met JD on the campaign trail. He was in the free state of Florida and couldn't fly back because of the weather, and I couldn't do my radio show. I'm so aggravated.
20: Oh, really?
21: You know, 33 days out of the election, I want to be on the air. Mm-hmm. And so I had Newt Gingrich on yesterday. We both love Newt. He's a smart guy. And he said, I've been following elections since 1956, and I can make an argument that this election can turn out any way you want it to turn out. And what I'm saying to your fans, your loyal fans, the Levinites out there, as you call them, is we need your help. And I don't care if you're in South Carolina. I don't care if you're in the free state of Florida, if you're in Georgia, North Carolina, if you're in Michigan, please, God, we need your help. The same thing with Texas and Ohio and Iowa and Alaska and New Hampshire. I'm begging people at this point, understand the urgency of this moment. This moment is vital. These are uncharted waters. We've never, ever had a party this radicalized and extreme, Mark. And I'm telling you, you're a constitutionalist. They're going to take that document that you know backwards and forwards in love with all your heart, mind, and soul, and they're going to shred it. And they're shred, and they're saying what they're going to do. It's on their website what they're going to do. The, quote, pseudo-intellectual base of this movement is the Democratic Socialists. And the people that will be in charge are going to be AOC, the squad, you know, Zoran Marxist Kami Mamdani. Do you see that crap about his wife again? The woman that approved...
20: Well, she wears pants in the family and the keef in the family, obviously.
21: Yeah, okay. And then you got Pocahontas and you got Grandpa Bernie. And, you know, with the of elected Democrats, there's only one in the Senate that'll criticize him. That's John Fetterman. Now, why won't they take them on? Because they're afraid of them. They won't take them on because they know that they'll be primaried and beaten. You know, for a guy like Chuck Schumer to not speak out about Mamdani, a lifelong New Yorker like Schumer, and Hakeem Jeffries not to speak out about Mamdani, watching Kathy Hochul, you know, bow at his feet and kiss his ass is disgusting. But there's no elected Democrat will do it. This is what frustrates me. And if you think that Sherrod Brown, who voted 100% of the time, you know, with Kamala Harris and Joe Biden and Obama, whoever he is with, you know, you're dreaming. They will go with the real power that now exists, the communists, the socialists, the statists, the totalitarians. You know, you wrote a book years ago, Levin, Mr. Levin. It's called Liberty and Tyranny. It's probably your best-selling book of all time, one of them, if not the best.
20: No, a million and a half.
21: Bestsellers.
20: Yeah.
21: Okay. Nobody sells that many books today. It just doesn't work like that. And I'm just telling you, this is it. This is the choice, Mark. Mm-hmm. And I love our country. I love our Constitution. I love our way of life. You know, what's frustrating to me is people say, oh, gas prices. If you don't see the need to prevent our children and grandchildren from inheriting a theocracy sworn to America and Israel's destruction, not having nuclear weapons... Okay, gas prices. Let's say you're upset about gas prices. I don't like high gas prices either. I'm glad, by the way, that they're starting to come down again because the free flow of oil in the Strait of Hormuz is working as the president has very effectively bankrupted the Iranian regime. Okay, you worried about gas prices? The totality of the new Green Deal, as a recent estimate pointed out, is $212 trillion. When you're paying for everybody else's government-healthy food, I mean, you used to make fun of government cheese for years on your radio show. Mm-hmm. Okay, if you want to pay for somebody else's babysitting daycare that Mamdani's proposing, if you want to pay for child care as if your kids aren't indoctrinated early enough in government-run schools that are atrocious, you know, government doesn't do very much very well, and you want to pay for a government-guaranteed salary and job and health care, and banning private insurance and, you know, abolishing prisons, no bail, no police, defund the Department of War, abolish the Senate, abolish our ability as the people to pick our president, pack the courts. All this madness, Mark, is coming. You know, amnesty, no borders, no deportations, all of it. That's printed on their website. Mm-hmm. Now, some of these people are either hiding their real views or they're just distancing themselves. Oh, that was woke 1.0. Calafrico. Oh, six genders. Oh, my math was off. God is non-binary. Okay, well, now, you know, and he says, I'm saying this on biblical grounds. Well, on biblical grounds, that God that in the Bible that he's talking about, you know, taught us a prayer called Our Father, part of the Judeo-Christian ethic that built this country, Mark. I'm tired of the anti-Semitism. I am tired of this woke socialism. I'm tired of this new woke right that are not conservative at all. You know, people with their little nitpicky criticisms of Donald Trump, all right, he's not perfect, but neither is anybody. But he secured our borders, and he gave us the largest tax cut in history. He took the nuclear ambitions away from Iran. He gave us the lowest prescription drug prices ever. No, took care of working people. We now have the lowest poverty rate for African Americans, Hispanic Americans in history. We now have the highest median income in history. We've had 80 records that he set in the stock market. You know, you're worried about, okay, a temporary rise in oil prices, but we produce more oil and gas in 2025, and we're producing even more in 2026 in the history of this country. He's opened up millions of acres to exploration. You know, I don't understand, Mark. I don't. You know, I know what historical trends are, but if you don't see the urgency of this moment, I'm not understanding you, meaning whoever's not understanding the urgency. You know, tell me what it is that you're looking for in elected officials. Some people say, well, my Republican senator's a rhino. My Republican representative's a rhino. Okay, but they're not supporting the DSA agenda, open borders, higher taxes, packing the courts, eliminating the Senate, your ability to pick president, and abolishing prisons and police. I mean, mm-hmm. Let's get our act together here. You know, you're never going to get perfect. And there's a time and place, by the way, if you don't like Republicans, and I don't like a lot of them either, to be blunt. But you know what? It's called the primary. And if you didn't get involved in that process this time, well, remember to do it next time.
20: That's why you're as good as you are, brother. You're terrific. Who do you have on tonight? Tell me quickly. We have a hard break.
21: Well, I was on the road with J.D. Vance today. We're going to start with that. Sarah Carter, let us
20: love her.
21: Follow her in this open-air drug den. And we're going to where do you see what's going on in our cities and small towns, Mark? It is repulsive, and it shouldn't happen in this great country.
20: All right, man. We don't have time. You had a great interview with Beebe last night. Really fantastic. Yeah. We'll talk later.
21: Tell your friends and all our friends in Israel, they must keep this great moral clarity, this alliance of Trump and Beebe alive. He must be elected this month.
20: Amen. I'm with you 100%.
21: Amen.
20: All right. Take care. We'll talk later. God bless. We'll be right back.
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3: Fox News, I'm Tom Rigotti. President Trump makes his first stop in his midterm tour across the nation, campaigning in Texas for Senate candidate Ken Paxton, who's in a tight race with Democrat James Tallarico. The president speaking to workers at a Peterbilt truck facility in Denton.
4: What a group of people. I heard you make 200 trucks a day. 200.
3: Trump will later appear in Oklahoma. Lawyers for Lindsey Clancy attempted to have murder indictments charging her with killing her three children tossed.
5: The judge who presided over the case, William Sullivan, said no to that, with a ruling that said the evidence was sufficient for a jury to find beyond a reasonable doubt that Clancy committed the killings. He also said there was enough evidence to show Clancy was criminally responsible for her actions.
3: Fox's Jill Nadeau, a mistrial was declared last month due to a hung jury. Today's ruling paves the way for a retrial. 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
8: Mostly clear skies are going to continue this evening and into tonight, with our temperatures cooling off to a low of 43 degrees. Winds will be from the north around 5 to 10 miles per hour before shifting to the southeast for tomorrow. It is going to be another cool day though, with highs near 61. From the Killoland Live Doppler HD Storm Center, I'm meteorologist Jalen Borson.
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8: It is going to be a calm evening with skies remaining mostly clear heading into tonight. Our lows will be chilly near 43 degrees and winds will be on the lighter side from the north at 5 to 10 miles per hour. The cooler temperatures are going to linger into tomorrow with highs around 61. From the Kendall Land Live Doppler HD Storm Center, I'm meteorologist Jalen Borsen.
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13: 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They know they're probably wrong. 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